Clippers covers in minutes. And more rock right now on Alice's Attic with Alice Cooper. It's Alice's Attic with Alice Cooper.

0: Who said musicians had to be creative?
1: Just ask our next artist on Cooper's Covers. And now for something completely unoriginal.
2: Ray and Dave Davies of the Kinks are truly great songwriters, and apparently Van Halen thought so too, since they covered one of their 1964 songs in 1978. As you probably know, that song is You Really Got Me. Every garage band knows that song because it's so easy to play and everybody loves it when you play those chords. Interestingly, this is Van Halen's first ever single, and apparently Eddie was a little bummed a cover song was their debut, but it sure did well for the band. Here's another crazy story about this. If you know the song, da-da-da-da-da, da-da-da-da-da, when they played this for their record company, the record companies there were a bunch of old English gentlemen in suits, and they said, well, we can't release that. It sounds like a dog barking. I went to number one. You Really Got Me.

0: We'll be back with more Alice Cooper next. Alice's Attic with Alice Cooper.
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7: I scream.
8: A better life with Dr. Sanjay Gupta.
9: They say consistency is key, but sometimes you just got to switch it up. A new study out of Harvard School of Public Health found that varying your exercise routine could add years to your life. What exercise someone did didn't matter much. What did matter was that all the exercises together worked all the muscle groups in their body. Now, an added benefit to changing things up is it can help you push through the plateau effect. That's when your body gets so efficient at doing something that you actually stop getting better at it. And we know from previous research that specializing in any one sport at a young age can make someone actually more prone to injury. And as experts we talk to point out, even elite athletes switch up things with their workouts, making sure to target strength, cardio, flexibility, balance, and doing that every single week. I'm Dr. Sanjay Gupta, helping you live a better life.
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0: sifting through the dusty mess of memories and cobwebs inside the mind of a rock icon.
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0: This is Tales from the Attic.
2: I'm sure most of you have heard about Laurel Canyon in Los Angeles, which was a total creative hippie palace in the 60s, and still has that vibe today. Lots of musicians and actors live there. Your Uncle Alice had a place up there way back in the day in the 70s. My house was right next door to Mickey Dolenz from the Monkees when they were at their prime. And right below me was Frank Zappa in the log cabin. He had a log cabin. And so every house had somebody in it that was in the music business. It was really a cool time in rock, because everybody wanted every band to sound like themselves. They didn't want a band that sounded like another band. That was the really golden era. Mickey's daughter, Amy, was about 5 years old. He would never get up in the morning. So she'd come over and wake me up in my house and say, I want to go swimming. And I go, okay. And we'd take her out the pool and she'd go swimming. She ended up being this beautiful actress, Amy Dolenz, beautiful girl, and really a sweet girl. Mickey and I were very, very close friends. He was an original vampire. I'm sure most of you don't know this about the Monkees, but Alice Cooper, Frank Zappa, and the Monkees were very close. And you wouldn't think musically there was any connection there, but there was. So, Mickey, I know you're out there. I'll see you in the morning.
0: Alice will be right back.
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5: How often do you stop to wonder whether you should share something that's revealing, maybe even embarrassing, with a partner, a friend, or even your boss? In her new book called Revealing, The Underrated Power of Oversharing, behavioral scientist Leslie John says doing just that can help you deepen relationships that are vital to your life. We need people to trust us in order to get things like love, friendship, and career success. That's what she told us. When you make yourself vulnerable by revealing something sensitive, it does make other people trust you. In turn, when you ask someone to reveal something about themselves, showing that interest will generally lead someone to like you more. Why? Because people like to be asked about themselves, she says. It also signals that they are discriminating and choosy, but in a good way. I'm Dr. Sanjay Gupta, helping you live a better life.
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0: Musical knowledge can never be called useless. So let's test your expertise. 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
1: What song on Billy Joel's Glass Houses album begins with the sound of breaking glass? Whatever you answer, you may be right, which is the first tune on the LP. The song has the breaking glass at the start to apparently metaphorically signify the smashing of the glass house from which the album is named. How clever. How clever of those boys. And here's one I don't play very often, Billy Joel. You may be right.

0: There's more Alice Cooper coming sooner than later. Alice's Attic with Alice Cooper.
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5: This summer. A better life with Dr. Sanjay Gupta.
6: I don't know about you, but my social media feeds are flooded with lotions and potions and gadgets, all promising to unlock different components of longevity. But if you log off, take a step back from all the hype, you'll find that the actual keys to a longer, healthier life are hiding in plain sight. There are four of them. Number one, nutrition. The Mediterranean diet really is the gold standard. Number two, exercise. You should be getting 150 minutes of moderate intensity exercise or 75 minutes of vigorous intensity exercise every week, plus strength training and stretching. Number three, sleep. Sleep is when your body and your brain repair themselves. You should be getting 7 to 9 hours a night. And finally, number four, often gets forgotten, socialization. It's not a bonus. It's a necessity for a healthy life, finding a sense of community, purpose, and belonging. I'm Dr. Sanjay Gupta, helping you live a better life.
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0: Somewhere lurking in the dark shadows, he's a radio host who doesn't suck, even though he's always been a bit of a freak. But he does think you're worthy of listening to his show. Crank up the most talented man whose eye makeup is better than yours. The king of your kind. It's Alice's Attic with Alice Cooper.
11: It's your enduring radio host, Alice Cooper, back again at night. 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
0: It's Alice's Attic Weekend.

Alice will have live and kicking in just a little while. Let's do more rock now. It's Alice's Attic with Alice Cooper.

0: Now, some live music for a dead audience.
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0: It's live and kicking.
2: In December of 1979, Supertramp were at their peak. So they recorded a live album over two nights at the Pavilion de Paris. Breakfast in America had come out in March of that year and became the biggest selling album in the world. Three singles in one album, The Logical Song, Goodbye Stranger, and Take the Long Way Home, were all top 20 in the USA simultaneously. The album sold more than 20 million copies. As the band said, when we look back on that time, it really was the experience of a lifetime. The shows in Paris were an absolute highlight for us because you could feel the reaction of the audience. The full concert film was shot both nights, but the tapes sat in the vaults for 32 years. Somebody went, didn't we shoot this? Let's put it out. So, it wasn't until 2011 that the complete version was released, live in Paris, 1979. So here's Take the Long Way Home, live in Paris.

0: hasn't flown the coop. Alice will be back in just a few. Alice's Attic with Alice Cooper.
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4: A better life with Dr. Sanjay Gupta.
5: They say consistency is key, but sometimes you just got to switch it up. A new study out of Harvard School of Public Health found that varying your exercise routine could add years to your life. What exercise someone did didn't matter much. What did matter was that all the exercises together worked all the muscle groups in their body. Now, an added benefit to changing things up is it can help you push through the plateau effect. That's when your body gets so efficient at doing something that you actually stop getting better at it. And we know from previous research that specializing in any one sport at a young age can make someone actually more prone to injury. And as experts we talk to point out, even elite athletes switch up things with their workouts, making sure to target strength, cardio, flexibility, balance, and doing that every single week. I'm Dr. Sanjay Gupta, helping you live a better life.
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0: Not everyone's a genius. You're probably not a member of Mensa. Maybe you never got that PhD. But then there's these people.
1: Well, that's the stupidest thing I ever heard.
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0: It's time for Hey Stupid on Alice's Attic with Alice Cooper.
3: Tonight, we start in Indiana, where a man was arrested after selling what he told an undercover police officer, meth. But it was not meth. It was kosher salt. He was arrested anyway for selling kosher salt. Next, we go to Florida, where a man wearing Batman pajamas stopped a burglar in his tracks and detained him until the police could arrive. How would you like to be the guy that gets caught with a guy? He's in his Batman pajamas. And finally, we stay in Florida, of course, because that's the headquarters for Hey Stupid, where a man was arrested after running over his date with his car because she refused to let him smell her feet. Well, stick around, because after this break, I've got some rock trivia on a Cream classic, so stay tuned.
0: You're mere moments away from more Alice.
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10: A better life with Dr. Sanjay Gupta.
11: There are lots of things you can measure to get an idea of how healthy you are at any given moment. Temperature, heart rate, blood pressure, just to name a few. But how about how healthy you will be and how long you're likely to live? According to a new study out of the University at Buffalo, two simple strength tests are pretty accurate at predicting longevity in older women. One is hand grip strength, and the other is how quickly people can stand up from a seated position without using their arms. By the way, I remember interviewing former President Jimmy Carter when he was quite old and being really impressed how he just popped out of the chair without using his arms. Not a lot of older people can actually do that. But I think the message here is that maintaining strength as you age is going to help you perform everyday activities, but also help you avoid injury and stay independent. I'm Dr. Sanjay Gupta, helping you live a better life.
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1: How did the label react when they heard Cream's Sunshine of Your Love? They hated it. Felix Popolardi produced the record at Atlantic Studios, and when they delivered it to Atlantic Records, Ahmet Ertegun, the legendary label boss who signed Ray Charles and discovered Led Zeppelin, said, "This is psychedelic hogwash." He didn't want to release it. Other artists on the label talked him into it. It became Cream's only gold single in the USA and Atlantic's best-selling single to the point. That's amazing, because Ahmet Ertegun had golden ears. He could hear something that really, really worked. They wrote Sunshine of Your Love after seeing Jimi Hendrix play. Eric Clapton wanted to do that kind of a riff. Came up with Sunshine of Your Love. And when I think of Cream, I think of that song. As great as Cream was on a ton of other songs, that's their signature song. So, one strike on Ahmet Ertegun. Let's hear it. Sunshine of Your Love. It's getting

0: us needs a break, and so do you. Alice's Attic with Alice Cooper.
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5: If I were to ask you what makes for a good night's sleep, you'd probably say a dark, quiet room, not too many things on your mind. But every night when you go to get some Z's, how often do you really think about the temperature in your bedroom? Temperature may be one of the most underappreciated factors in sleep. That's according to the Senior Vice President of Research and Scientific Affairs at the National Sleep Foundation. We often hear about lights and screens and stress, but even modest changes in temperature and airflow can influence both how quickly you fall asleep and how deeply you stay asleep. Most experts will recommend a room temperature of 60 to 67 degrees Fahrenheit. You might also experiment with your sheets and what you actually wear to bed. Play around a bit and see what improves your sleep. You might be delightfully surprised. I'm Dr. Sanjay Gupta, helping you live a better life.
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11: 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Carl Cruzy is a man on a mission to get the lead out. 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
16: It's Alice Cooper coming to you from my attic. I personally think this place has loads of charm, even if it is classified as biohazard. Anyway, this hour, we've got a Cooper cover from a guitar legend, then some freaky facts to keep you on your toes, and rock trivia on one of the worst Styx songs ever written. But now, let's get on with the music.
13: Alice's Attic

Cooper's Covers coming up. But now, it's more music. It's Alice's Attic with Alice Cooper.

0: Imitation is the sincerest form of flattery. Either that, or they just ran out of song ideas. Whichever the case, here's a Cooper's cover now.
1: Eric Clapton opened the album 461 Ocean Boulevard with the song Motherless Children, which he took from a 1927 recording by Blind Willie Johnson. Clapton took the sparse blues original and built it into something upbeat. He sped up the tempo, added electric guitar, and added uplifting drums. The critic who previewed the album in Rolling Stone was disappointed and said Clapton was playing too little guitar and hiding behind his musicians. And while it might not have been Clapton's best work, the amazing thing was that he was alive after 3 years of battling a heroin addiction. There's so many questions. He was trying to make Motherless Children into a big happy song. Up-tempo dance selection. Listen to the lyrics. Here's Motherless Children from Eric Clapton.

0: 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Alice's Attic with Alice Cooper.
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8: A better life with Dr. Sanjay Gupta.
9: There are lots of things you can measure to get an idea of how healthy you are at any given moment. Temperature, heart rate, blood pressure, just to name a few. But how about how healthy you will be and how long you're likely to live? According to a new study out of the University of Buffalo, two simple strength tests are pretty accurate at predicting longevity in older women. One is hand grip strength, and the other is how quickly people can stand up from a seated position without using their arms. By the way, I remember interviewing former President Jimmy Carter when he was quite old and being really impressed how he just popped out of the chair without using his arms. Not a lot of older people can actually do that. But I think the message here is that maintaining strength as you age is going to help you perform everyday activities, but also help you avoid injury and stay independent. I'm Dr. Sanjay Gupta, helping you live a better life.
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1: You ready to get smart? Here we go. Bubble wrap was invented by accident in 1957 when two engineers were trying to create a new textured wallpaper by sealing two shower curtains together. And there it is, bubble wrap, one of my favorite things on the planet. Rain that evaporates before it touches the ground is called Virga. This will be on the final. Nike was originally called Blue Ribbon Sports and was started with a $500 loan from the bank. They did okay after that. Taco Bell founder Glenn Bell started as a hot dog salesman. By the way, Taco Bell helps support Solid Rock. So go eat their tacos and their burritos every day. They're good people. Crab spiders and octopuses have a lot of copper in their blood, which makes it appear blue. Huh. And finally, there was a form of medieval torture called the goat's tongue, where they would force a thirsty goat to lick the flesh right off the soles of the victim's feet. Somebody was sitting around going, you know, if we got a thirsty goat and we put a guy's feet out there, the goat would lick the guy's skin off his feet. Brad, you're such a nut, but let's try it. And that was the beginning of Jackass. Well, it's time for a break while you think about all that. But I'll be right back with some more rock trivia after this.
0: Your teller of Detroit stories, Alice Cooper, will return after these messages.
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5: Staying active every day will go a long way towards helping you live a happy, healthy, and pain-free life. And there is perhaps no movement more fundamental than walking. It reinforces the alignment, stability, and coordinated muscle activation that supports how your body moves, whether you're doing strenuous exercise or simply going about your daily life. This is according to Dana Santis, a strength and conditioning specialist. Even though you walk every day, Dana does say you can make small adjustments to immediately improve your walking mechanics. So, keep your rib cage stacked over your pelvis. Avoid leaning over or arching your lower back. Allow your arms to swing naturally in coordination with your legs. Keep your gaze forward, your jaw relaxed, and then just breathe in through your nose and out through your mouth. I'm Dr. Sanjay Gupta, helping you live a better life.
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1: Who did James Young write the Styx song Miss America for? He wrote it about his wife, Susie. She had suffered from a rare incurable condition. So the line, "This dream that you must live, a disease for which there is no cure," is a direct literal reference to her illness. The keyboard intro is a deliberate nod to the pageant theme song, "There She Is, Miss America." But the lyrics have nothing to do with the pageant. It's a love song about watching someone fight a disease that you love. You don't love the disease, you love the person that has the disease. So let's hear it, Miss America.

0: Alice Cooper is coming up next. Alice's Attic with Alice Cooper.
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7: I don't know about you, but my social media feeds are flooded with lotions and potions and gadgets, all promising to unlock different components of longevity. But if you log off, take a step back from all the hype, you'll find that the actual keys to a longer, healthier life are hiding in plain sight. There are four of them. Number one, nutrition. The Mediterranean diet really is the gold standard. Number two, exercise. You should be getting 150 minutes of moderate intensity exercise or 75 minutes of vigorous intensity exercise every week, plus strength training and stretching. Number three, sleep. Sleep is when your body and your brain repair themselves. You should be getting 7 to 9 hours a night. And finally, number four, often gets forgotten, socialization. It's not a bonus. It's a necessity for a healthy life, finding a sense of community, purpose, and belonging. I'm Dr. Sanjay Gupta, helping you live a better life.
0: You found your way to a broadcast that captures the very essence of what has made the medium of radio so magical. A host that's a trusty companion you can count on to entertain and educate with marvelous minutiae that can only come with a storied career such as his.

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1: Hello, is it me you're looking for? Or as Dave Mustaine sings, hello me, meet the real me. And yes, this is the real Alice Cooper. Okay, you people are always writing to me saying play AC/DC, play Van Halen, play Queen. But don't worry, I always play those bands. Please request some deeper cuts. In fact, I've got one of those in my Attic Classic up this hour. But first, this.
0: Alice's Attic Weekend.

classics and a few on Alice's Attic with Alice Cooper. And let's do more rock right now. It's Alice's Attic with Alice Cooper.

And we may have been drinking so much we can't remember where he played. Ironically, a lot of Boland's songs have car references, including the tune Jeepster, which is tonight's Attic classic. A Jeepster is produced by Willie's Overland Motors from 1948 to 1950. My Hollywood Vampires covered this, but here's the original Jeepster. T-Rex definitely had a way with words.

0: Alice Cooper is coming up next. Alice's Attic with Alice Cooper.
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9: I don't know about you, but my social media feeds are flooded with lotions and potions and gadgets, all promising to unlock different components of longevity. But if you log off, take a step back from all the hype, you'll find that the actual keys to a longer, healthier life are hiding in plain sight. There are four of them. Number one, nutrition. The Mediterranean diet really is the gold standard. Number two, exercise. You should be getting 150 minutes of moderate intensity exercise or 75 minutes of vigorous intensity exercise every week, plus strength training and stretching. Number three, sleep. Sleep is when your body and your brain repair themselves. You should be getting 7 to 9 hours a night. And finally, number four often gets forgotten, socialization. It's not a bonus. It's a necessity for a healthy life, finding a sense of community, purpose, and belonging. I'm Dr. Sanjay Gupta, helping you live a better life.
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1: Hey, Alice, I'm 60 years old, Scottsdale native, and longtime fan. 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I have a fantastic recipe for you if you like onions. 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You'll love it. 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Sincerely, Scott Terrazon. We just became a cook show. 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
0: Your teller of Detroit stories, Alice Cooper, will return after these messages.
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4: A better life with Dr. Sanjay Gupta.
5: They say consistency is key, but sometimes you just got to switch it up. A new study out of Harvard School of Public Health found that varying your exercise routine could add years to your life. What exercise someone did didn't matter much. What did matter was that all the exercises together worked all the muscle groups in their body. Now, an added benefit to changing things up is it can help you push through the plateau effect. That's when your body gets so efficient at doing something that you actually stop getting better at it. And we know from previous research that specializing in any one sport at a young age can make someone actually more prone to injury. And as experts we talk to point out, even elite athletes switch up things with their workouts, making sure to target strength, cardio, flexibility, balance, and doing that every single week. I'm Dr. Sanjay Gupta, helping you live a better life.
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1: What was the first single from Heart's debut album, Dreamboat Annie? Magic Man. Written and composed by Ann and Nancy Wilson, the song is sung from the viewpoint of a young girl who is being seduced by an older man, much to the annoyance of her mother. Okay, I understand at some point this was autobiographical. And they didn't mention who the man was, but I had a feeling that it was somebody in the music business.

0: And that concludes another magical and memorable edition of Alice's Attic. Maybe you'll hear from Alice during the week, or maybe you'll just have to wait in quiet desperation for Alice to deem you worthy of his attention again next weekend. Alice's Attic with Alice Cooper.
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8: I don't know about you, but my social media feeds are flooded with lotions and potions and gadgets, all promising to unlock different components of longevity. But if you log off, take a step back from all the hype, you'll find that the actual keys to a longer, healthier life are hiding in plain sight. There are four of them. Number one, nutrition. The Mediterranean diet really is the gold standard. Number two, exercise. You should be getting 150 minutes of moderate intensity exercise or 75 minutes of vigorous intensity exercise every week, plus strength training and stretching. Number three, sleep. Sleep is when your body and your brain repair themselves. You should be getting 7 to 9 hours a night. And finally, number four, often gets forgotten, socialization. It's not a bonus. It's a necessity for a healthy life, finding a sense of community, purpose, and belonging. I'm Dr. Sanjay Gupta, helping you live a better life.
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4: What are the chances you are listening to this while drinking a nice hot cup of coffee? If so, don't let me stop you. For years, we've been reporting on the health benefits of coffee, and that's not going to stop today. A new study, this one out of Harvard School of Public Health, found that coffee and tea could help lower your risk of developing dementia. People who enjoyed 1 to 3 caffeinated cups a day saw the biggest impact. In addition to the caffeine, coffee contains hundreds of bioactive compounds that can influence inflammation, glucose metabolism, vascular function, and oxidative stress. It's also possible coffee drinkers might be doing other things that keep them healthy. Eating a more balanced diet, getting plenty of exercise, sleep, not smoking, or drinking too much alcohol. And finally, staying socially active. I'm Dr. Sanjay Gupta, helping you live a better life.
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3: What are the chances you are listening to this while drinking a nice hot cup of coffee? If so, don't let me stop you. For years, we've been reporting on the health benefits of coffee, and that's not going to stop today. A new study, this one out of Harvard School of Public Health, found that coffee and tea could help lower your risk of developing dementia. People who enjoyed 1 to 3 caffeinated cups a day saw the biggest impact. In addition to the caffeine, coffee contains hundreds of bioactive compounds that can influence inflammation, glucose metabolism, vascular function, and oxidative stress. It's also possible coffee drinkers might be doing other things that keep them healthy. Eating a more balanced diet, getting plenty of exercise, sleep, not smoking, or drinking too much alcohol. And finally, staying socially active. I'm Dr. Sanjay Gupta, helping you live a better life.
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7: I read this interesting story the other day, which was written by a colleague of mine, about why so-called, quote, admin nights are the new book club for busy adults. Now, I learned this is a term coined by journalist Chris Collin, who wrote about this life hack in the Wall Street Journal. An admin night is when people come together for a night, a fun night, while holding one another accountable to an assignment. The ones usually considered back burner tasks, the ones that you've been putting off. The person you choose to do an admin night with matters a lot because that's your accountability partner. That's what one person told us. People love the social aspect because it can bring these boring tasks to light, make them feel more fun, and where you go matters as well. You need to have enough space and hopefully not too many distractions. And again, don't forget to leave some time for fun. I'm Dr. Sanjay Gupta, helping you live a better life.
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2: Hello, Chick McGee.
3: Yes, sir.
2: A quick update. We had the story about the dude in the suspenders, the grandpa that got heaved in the air by the bison.
4: Thank goodness he's okay.
2: Yeah, his name is Carl McDaniel, and he was interviewed by CNN.
4: Irish film.
2: And he says he broke his femur in four places near his hip and suffered some bruises, but he's up and walking, apparently. And his quote is, it was not as catastrophic as it could have been.
4: Yeah, no, man.
2: Poor. Apparently, when he landed, the bison then walked over and was right on top of him or something. So,
5: oh, jeez. No. We don't see that part of the video.
2: Yeah, it's pretty rough. So,
3: wow.
2: So.
4: Well, that guy did look pretty light.
2: Yeah. So. I think, again, we have on our social media a nice clip. We have that clip with our commentary. So you can see how we feel about it.
4: Oh, is it sort of a reaction video?
2: Yes. Yeah.
3: One of those.
2: Now, on the same note, rather, do they make bison hot dogs?
4: Oh, gosh, I've never seen them. Have you, Jess?
5: Hold on. I feel like they do.
4: Nice.
2: I've had a bison burger, and they are really good.
5: I had one Saturday. It was so good. So good.
2: And
4: their flavor, that's a flavorful
5: it
4: meat.
5: Is.
2: And to be clear, when we grew up, what they called a buffalo...
5: Right.
2: That's actually a bison, right?
5: Right.
2: Yeah, okay.
5: Yes. So buffalo sauce comes from a...
3: Buffalo. What the hell's a buffalo, then?
4: I think the buffalo were gone by the time...
2: No, the buffalo, they have like the huge stretched out horns.
4: Are there any buffalo anymore?
5: They have wings.
3: I thought Ted Turner brought back the bison.
2: Right.
4: No, he just colorized them.
2: Oh, yeah.
4: All bison were in black and white. Then he
3: got it. Montana Ted. That's right.
2: When you were a kid, did they have a TV show that had Jungle Larry on it, or one of those guys?
3: Jungle Larry.
5: No, who was it? The guy that came on and wore the hat and did.
2: Yeah,
5: and I'm thinking of the guy that came on Letterman. Who was that?
2: Oh.
5: Do you know what I'm talking about?
2: Yes.
3: Jim from
5: Jack. Jack Hanna
3: from the Columbus Zoo.
5: Thank you.
3: Sure.
5: Yeah. That's who I think
3: of. No, but my cartoon host was Flippo the Clown.
2: Did he have the animal guy come on?
3: No, he would just host the cartoon.
4: Yeah, we had Flippo the Clown.
2: Yeah, we had
3: Flippo the Clown. he's a legend.
2: We had Jungle Larry.
5: Okay.
2: He had the safari hat, you know, with like the real zebra.
5: Sure.
2: Headband.
3: Zebra headband. I'm sure.
2: I mean, in those days, they weren't quite as sensitive about stuff like that. They would have, he'd have monkeys and stuff. And like I said, there's a new monkey. I've got to do more research on this.
5: Okay.
2: They've discovered a new species of monkey.
5: Oh.
3: That I'm kind of irritated now because I grew up in central Ohio with like 20 miles from Columbus, Ohio. And Jack Hanna from the Columbus Zoo went everywhere and was on TV shows. But maybe I was just too early for him and he wasn't on TV yet, I guess.
4: Did he never go to your school?
3: No, he never showed up anywhere.
5: Are like the same age.
3: Oh, that might be it.
4: No.
5: Yeah.
4: Well,
5: no, yes.
4: Hannah's got 30 years on
3: no
4: you.
3: No way.
5: Not that
2: We've
5: much.
2: Had him on here. Now, that actually,
3: I'm
2: brings us to a news story.
3: I'm looking up Jack Hanna's age. He's 79. Okay, he's a little older than I am.
2: About a guy that is kind of like Jungle Larry. This guy, he's one of these guys that takes animals around, shows them to kids, et cetera, et cetera. You may recall this story. The guy, his alligator.
5: I'm looking.
2: His alligator crawled out of a cooler a month or so ago. Remember this?
4: Yes.
2: And so there was a loose alligator in the state of Indiana. Typically,
5: don't see those there.
2: You don't see those there. Can you imagine if you were skiing in an inland lake and you go by an alligator?
4: When did this start?
5: Alligator that was on the loose in Indiana for an entire month has been found. The 20-year-old alligator, is that old for alligators?
3: I don't know what the life expectancy is for an alligator.
4: Teenager.
5: Teenager, okay.
4: I'll look it up.
5: Okay. The 20-year-old gator named Irwin escaped from a cooler on June 5th while his owner, Mark Kohlhorst, was unloading his van in DeKalb County after putting a wildlife show on.
3: Josh is correct. Alligators typically live to 50 years old in the wild.
5: Okay, so there you go.
2: In the world of evolution, they're like the last of the dinosaurs.
5: Yeah.
2: I mean, they're...
5: Are they hard?
2: They're primitive.
5: To touch?
3: Oh, they're hard. They're hard.
4: They're not like this,
5: right.
4: A solid surface, but like a tire.
5: Oh, okay.
3: Have you touched an alligator?
4: I have. Yeah.
2: A couple weeks ago, I touched stingrays, and it's like touching rubber.
5: I don't like it.
4: I like those. I like those.
5: Yeah.
2: I pretend that I wasn't really terrified.
3: Stingrays are, they got it in for us, man. Remember?
2: When you're walking around the stingrays, you have to shuffle. You don't want to step on them. They make that real clear. So shuffle across.
5: Oh, you were in the wild.
2: Yeah.
5: Oh, you were, we're talking about the zoo.
2: When I was in the Bahamas.
3: You were in the water with a stingray.
2: Yeah.
4: A bunch of them.
3: You kidding me?
2: And snapping turtles and dolphins. And
5: you weren't scared?
2: I just said I was terrified.
5: Oh, sorry.
2: I was trying to be I was trying to be cool.
5: It's not fair.
2: So, one of my daughters she's brave and thought it was right. I was terrified.
4: Yeah, I always loved it.
3: How self-obsessed am I when I hear this story? My workload's going to double if anything happens down there. I can't understand. I can't understand.
4: At some point I want to dive with great whites, like get in the cage. And Dreyfus it.
5: Have you watched the video where the great white gets in the cage?
4: Yeah, I'm not too worried about it.
5: I don't know, man.
2: Did you by chance watch the news last night?
4: I didn't.
2: They're tracking a great white. They've got, what do you call it, transponders? Whatever the gizmos.
3: Oh, it's an Apple tag.
2: Yeah, essentially it is.
3: Yeah.
5: Okay.
2: And they've got a great white. I think they spotted it off South Carolina, maybe, and it's on its way, they think, up to sort of Nantucket. And
4: I saw something over the weekend.
2: They're tracking it.
4: It's the largest one that they have ever tagged. Is that the one?
2: Could be.
4: Because that one recently pinged.
3: You know,
2: And they showed these guys, and it's kind of semi-lashed to the side of a boat.
4: Yeah, exactly.
2: And this guy's leaning over, touching it.
4: Right.
3: We went to Fort Myers one year with the show, and did like a week, and in Florida, and I was scuba diving at the time, and I went down like 80 feet onto a wreck of a ship, and there were barracuda and this swimming around. It was terrifying.
4: Yeah.
3: I look back on it, and I go, there's no way I'd do that.
4: I was scared of the barracuda I saw while snorkeling.
3: Yeah.
4: Because it was gigantic.
3: Huge.
2: And as soon as you see when you go, barracuda.
4: Yeah.
3: They just look like they're waiting for you to do something.
4: They do. Yeah. Yes.
3: Go ahead.

0: It was great.
1: Scat
0: was
1: of that, that terrific riff.
0: You yes, did nail did. It.
1: Isn't that one of the best riffs out there?
0: I think so.
1: Oh, that's just awesome.
2: Who is that?
1: Barracuda Heart. That's
3: that was whose boyfriend at the time? Like Roger Fossoff or something? Weren't they all?
1: I don't know.
3: They make rumors look like a bunch of high school
1: I don't.
3: Kids.
1: I hope they're having fun wherever they are.
3: A lot of fighting.
1: I hope they're very happy. Great gotcha. Singer, great guitar player. There you go. This is it.
3: Or this might be Nancy. I don't know. I don't know who's playing. Isn't there a Fisher? Roger Fisher? Roger Fossoff?
1: I don't know who's playing this. But...
3: I think it's me. Yeah, it's me. That's what it is.
4: Yeah, that's the ticket.
3: Yeah.
4: Me.
5: Jealous?
4: I wrote this for my girlfriend, Morgan Fairchild.
1: You get it. It's
3: no.
1: Okay. Now, I was just handed an important.
3: This just in.
1: We're sort of semi-half right. The Atlantic Ocean's largest tagged great white, the largest tagged in history, according to this news account, resurfaced off the coast of North Carolina near the Outer Banks.
0: That's the story I saw, yeah.
1: Okay. 14 feet long, the large shark has been named Contender. Well, that's weak. Heading toward Cape Cod. And the eastern coast of Canada. So,
3: oh, not near the Cape.
2: Is that abnormal? Like, is that not something they do? Or
0: it's exciting that they pinged it and they can learn more about.
2: Oh, okay, gotcha.
1: This says the visit comes at a time when great white sharks start migrating north to warmer waters for a larger food supply.
2: Okay,
1: this is where they go to Amity Island and start eating the tourists.
0: right.
3: You can't close the beach. You know how much money that'll cost their community?
1: What a great movie.
0: They're looking for Kittner boys.
1: Yeah.
3: Oh, Roger Fisher, original lead guitarist.
1: Oh, he played that lick? Okay. That's right.
0: I didn't want to know that. I always assumed it was abroad.
3: I think it was Nancy's boyfriend, though. I don't know.
1: Well, Nancy's also a fine guitar player.
3: Yeah.
1: Coming up, we're going to have a couple cool things, including a chat with Dusty Crumb, speaking of animals.
3: Dreamboat Annie.
1: He's a guy that serves Python on pizza. It's a place you can take a python and trade it for a pizza. And
0: I like to think the python is the crust.
2: Would that
0: just
2: be cool?
0: Just a tube that goes around.
3: That would be amazing.
1: I can't believe you said that.
3: Right. Can you eat the skin? Pizza. Can you eat python skin?
2: Oh,
0: it's like chicken skin, baby.
3: Is that right?
0: Oh. Best part.
3: Ugh. Oh, the goodness.
1: Are you serious?
0: No, I have no idea.
1: Okay, I can't. I would assume it's cut up like pepperoni.
0: Oh!
2: I like that.
0: I don't think so. Then you're going to get backbone and stuff.
1: Oh.
0: I think they're chunks.
2: Yeah, for sure.
1: Okay, but it's not like a snake around the rim. If I'm not mistaken, the what do they call it? The great python hunt is happening as we speak. Okay, so that's...
0: Heroes all.
1: Yeah. You swear you're going to do it.
0: Yeah, at some point I really do want to do it.
3: I find this interesting because I've said I want to go with Josh to do this, but he's forgotten that there's no way I'm going to do it, which is true. But he's just skipped right over to Josh, yeah.
1: I say next year.
0: All right.
1: We can make this happen.
0: We'll remember this time of year.
1: We'll be broadcasting.
2: I'll put it on the calendar.
1: Because you do it at night, right?
0: Yeah.
1: So you could come on the air with us
3: early. That's when the python are sleeping.
0: Oscar said he would do it, too. Noah, our cameraman, doesn't know he's going to do it.
3: Good luck, Noah.
1: Wow.
0: What if he's the one that gets gatored?
1: Well, because he's holding the camera and not looking around.
0: Right.
1: And all of a sudden, hey, fellas, why are you running that way all of a sudden?
0: You know what I'm the most worried about, oddly? Mosquitoes.
2: I would be.
0: Just how bitten up we're going to get.
3: Big the mosquitoes are.
0: Yeah.
3: Ride them and rope them, probably.
0: But I'm probably afraid of the wrong thing.
1: I think the mosquitoes wouldn't get near me.
0: No?
1: Because I'd have crapped my pants, and all of the flies would come over. The mosquitoes don't want any fun.
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0: 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I'm Dr. Sanjay Gupta, helping you live a better life.
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0: 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I don't know what it is.
1: Let me tell you a story.
2: Yeah, I do.
1: Policeman took my license. Off of me. Ooh. Ooh. I just, I can't.

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Bass player has some beautiful hair. Walking to the liquor store. Josh, take us home with a little bit of guitar now. You sound sober.

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1: Thank you very much.
2: Yeah.
3: Written by Axl Rose.
4: Yes.
5: Yeah. No, no, no, no.
6: Now, some more Bob and Tom.
7: You want it. You need it. You can't live without it.
6: This is Bob and Tom Extra.
2: Jess Hooker at the news desk.
8: Hello.
2: There's Wilbur Griswold.
9: Hey, good morning.
10: Good morning, Willie.
2: There's Josh Arnold.
11: Hello.
2: Hello. Is that the most often used word for echoing? Hello.
9: Oh, yes. It's typically the first.
2: I bet it is. Hello.
11: Hello. Hello.
2: There's Ace Cosby.
11: Hey.
2: Hello.
11: Hello.
12: Is echo itself a close second? Echo.
2: Echo. I bet it is.
9: Yeah.
10: You think?
2: I bet it is. Yeah. And then third is penis. Penis.
11: And then now batting. Manny Mota.
2: Mota. Mota. Mota. On deck.
10: Pedro Barbón.
2: Barbón. That's for you Reds fans. Pedro Barbón. Hello, Tom.
10: Hello. Now, this is the segment of our program where we ask you, the listener, to write us email. We started off yesterday with a letter from a woman that had a T-shirt that said, I can drive a stick.
8: Right.
10: And the question was, if you see this on a woman, do you think that there's kind of a sexual, little hint there? This comes to us from Kristen. She writes, I was listening to your show. I heard the email from the lady wearing the shirt that said, I can drive a stick. I agree with Tom, which I find myself flabbergasted. I would read the shirt being a female as well as being sexual.
9: Even with a picture of a witch
8: holding
9: a broom,
8: yeah.
2: Right.
9: Which is what it was,
8: yeah, right.
12: You really have to put that context in there.
9: It changes everything.
2: Right.
9: Yeah. But you won't put that context
10: in there. Your Honor, this evidence has not been reviewed by the defense and is therefore inadmissible.
12: Hey, Dad, you know, I can understand why you didn't include that evidence, because you are a liar, so you don't want to put that in there.
2: He's an expander. Lies pretty harsh.
10: In my defense, I didn't know that until I got the other piece of paper that had the picture of the shirt on it.
8: She sent the picture later.
10: So
9: no, she didn't. It's on. It was on the same. It was on the bottom of the letter.
10: I read from top to bottom. I don't read right to left. You commie.
2: The term "jump to conclusion" was made for your father, Tom Griswold.
12: You got to stop calling people communists when you get caught in a lie.
11: He's right. I am a.
2: We could be commie any minute, okay? Yeah. So stop it.
10: Hey, the way things are going.
12: You don't want to be the old man that cried communist. Eventually, you have to call a guy a communist.
10: Although, I am still pissed.
12: Oh, you? God.
10: That red used to mean left. Now it means right. How the hell did that happen?
9: That's not true. No, red used to mean communist.
2: Absolutely.
9: But the red and blue for Republican Democrat were not related to
2: and
9: that.
2: And you thinking communist is left is an interesting look into your brain.
10: Left always meant red.
2: Communist. I don't know if it went that far.
9: They're different.
2: And as
9: they're
2: different
9: thing.
10: Did you ever see the movie Reds?
2: What am I doing?
9: Yeah, that's about communists.
2: What am I doing? Why am I arguing? Yes, it is lefty.
10: By the way, Kristen then writes, I am a 44-year-old female who's never grown up or grown out of the perverted stage in my life. Well, Kristen, you're our kind of people.
9: Yeah, we're glad to hear it. But Kristen, were you to see the full shirt, I don't think you'd see anything sexual about
8: no.
9: it.
8: No.
10: I still think that would be kind of, that's kind of saying I'm hot.
9: Saying I'm hot?
10: Now, if you...
2: What, do you want to grab a stick?
10: It says, I can handle a stick or whatever it says. Or drive a stick, rather. Can you drive a stick, Willie?
12: No, I can't.
9: It's a broom pun.
12: We've gone over this. But you should be the guy that knows if I can drive a stick, right?
10: I think I'm going to have to get another car.
12: Why is that?
10: Because I want to have a stick.
8: Mm.
2: That is like, I don't know, 9 accidents waiting to happen, I think.
10: I had a 280Z 5-speed, one of the best cars I've ever had.
12: You should get one just so you put your phone down while you drive. I'm all for this. This will actually keep you driving safe.
10: Yeah. I think that's, I think that's true for everybody.
8: Yeah.
10: If you're driving a stick, you're a better driver because you got to pay more attention. You got a clutch.
2: I drove a stick, but I never paid more attention. I was.
8: Is your baby car a stick?
2: Do
10: they make your baby car in a stick?
2: Oh yeah,
10: they do.
2: You can't find them. Yeah, but then
10: that'd be a good one. What did we find out?
2: I'm still trying. It's not over.
10: What was it? 6% of cars sold now or a stick?
2: Is that right?
10: Not very many. In any event,
2: you have something over there?
10: I do.
2: All right.
10: I'd rather have you go.
2: Okay. Dear Bob and Tom Show, I have kept this tag from my recliner for over 40 years. Heard Chick talking about the Naga yesterday. That's right. This recliner is made of actual real life Naga hide. That is the Naga hide animal.
10: Oh, wow. Yes.
2: That I think Lazy Boy made that famous.
10: The Naga hide animal looks like kind of a fat kitty cat with weird teeth
2: and red eyes.
10: And didn't it have a voice?
2: It would have to. Yeah, I would think so. That was the advertising lots of cartoons back then.
10: And Naga hide is fake leather, right?
2: Yeah.
10: Is it still out there?
2: I'm sure they call it something like PLU leather or something like that.
8: They call it vegan leather.
2: Vegan leather, that's another one.
8: Yes.
10: What?
8: They call fake leather vegan leather.
2: Yeah.
8: Sure. They charge you just as much.
10: Yeah. Oh, is this so if someone doesn't want to have animal products in their automobile?
8: Uh-huh.
10: I did not know that.
8: Yeah.
10: Wow. Well, that's handy.
2: Dear Bob and Tom Show, hello, Tom. I don't know if you remember me, but about 15 years ago, I worked in Schoolcraft, Michigan. I waitressed at a small restaurant that serves some of the best liver and onions in the area. I remember serving you and Bob on more than a few occasions while working there. I remember you both coming in, your significant others, and you'd always order the liver and onions with your onions cooked extra crispy or something like that. I can't remember exactly. I remember having a great experience serving you both, even though I knew nothing about you or the show at the time. My boss assured me you guys were big deals and told me to make sure you had a great experience.
10: Oh,
2: I guess I did because I was your server every time. Now, it's crazy to think 15 years later, I listen to your show every morning and reminisce about the times I got to serve you both liver and crispy onions. But I'm curious, do you remember, Tom, the name of the restaurant?
10: I don't.
2: I'll give you a hint. It was named after the owner's dogs. This is Cassandra.
10: Help me. What's the answer?
2: It doesn't say.
10: Oh, jeez.
2: What do you think of that? Cassandra, send us the name of
10: the... I hope the dogs didn't have those traditional dog names. Welcome to Fido's.
8: Right.
10: Here at Spots.
2: I thought this was going a lot different direction.
8: Oh, I thought this was Miller Lite and Grapes.
12: Yeah.
9: And there's not a picture of a 32-year-old man on there.
2: By the way, Chick Jr. And,
9: look at his eyes.
2: You know what Warren Zevon said? I took a waitress home like I always do. Yeah.
10: Oh. I have two friends that got to meet one of their children when the child was 18.
8: No kidding.
10: Oh, yeah. You know one of them.
8: I do?
2: Oh, yeah. That's got to be.
10: Oh, yeah.
8: Uh-oh.
10: I'll tell you off the air.
8: Okay.
2: That's an afternoon.
8: Love these.
2: That's a weekend.
10: Yeah. Now, this is a letter from a frequent writer, good friend of the show, from Piedmont, South Carolina. Pat Lennon writes...
2: Where airlines were invented. Piedmont.
10: You suggested, Tom, to clean dog hair from your car, take a leaf blower. So you open all the doors.
12: That's what you're doing nowadays?
10: Oh, among other things.
2: He's brought that technology into the studio. God. He has canned air that he does every morning. I'm not sure if he has it over there right now, but he'll blow it all over his work area, blowing dust all over our studio.
10: You mean...
2: And throws it just in the air, and we're coughing.
10: Yeah, you gotta make sure that there's a nice breeze, and then you open the car, you blow everything out. But also, then you take one of these babies.
8: Yeah.
2: A lint roller?
10: A lint roller.
2: What do you got there, a lint roller?
10: Yeah.
8: You don't have the brush? The brush that you use on your interior to get all of the...
9: And those videos are convincing, aren't they?
8: It works. I have one.
9: Wow.
10: That may be what this letter is about.
8: Oh, okay.
2: I have a brush with arrows on the brush to tell you which direction to go to take out the lint. Oh, yeah.
10: He goes, the leaf blower works. I've had problems with dog hair sticking to the carpet. I go over with a vacuum cleaner, but it just moves the hairs around. It's like Velcro. It's stuck there.
8: Mm-hmm.
10: Now, have you seen the work gloves that have rubber on the palms?
8: Yeah, that's what it is. Yeah.
2: Oh, yeah. Sure.
10: Get three pairs for $5. You brush the hairs with the rubber. It loosens it, and then you can vacuum it easily. I have a Golden Retriever and a Springer Spaniel. I can attest to you it works.
9: Yeah, but why would you ever try to change Tom's mind on how to do it?
10: No, I don't know. What is he talking about?
9: What are these gloves?
8: I don't have the rubber. They look like dishwashing gloves, but they have little bristles on them that are rubber.
10: I've got to get these.
8: But I don't have the gloves. I just have the brush. It's a really long brush like this.
10: Because I have two white dogs.
8: And yeah, I have a white dog, too.
10: That's what I got in my car all the time.
2: Well, can't you just blow a hose through the interior of yours? Because there's holes in the...
8: There is, but it's just for draining water.
2: Oh. Okay.
8: Yeah.
10: An obscure request. I'm not sure I can find it.
8: Uh-oh.
10: It's for a Pinkerton Bowden song. that has the line, "Ain't no woman like a one-eyed goat." I'll do my best.
2: That's a great song. "Ain't no woman like the one I got." And I can't remember who did it, but...
10: Oh, but
2: I forget that Pinkerton Bowden.
10: Yeah, "Ain't the woman like a one-eyed goat" is not necessarily.
2: They're applying bestiality.
10: Yeah,
2: there, are they
10: I'm not just blind. I'm blind.
2: Oh, okay.
10: Okay, right. Very good. Back to you. What do you got?
2: Dear Bob and Tom Show, this is Tom Speak. My name is Missy. I live in West Virginia.
9: Hi, Missy.
2: Almost heaven. I've been listening to you guys since 1999.
10: Wow.
2: In 2001, I was a single parent of an amazing four-year-old boy. We were going to Captain D's, kind of a Long John Silver's place.
9: Sure.
2: On the way in, I asked him what he wanted, and he said, "Yes, I know what I want, and I'm going to order it." We go up to the counter. The cashier is waiting. She asks for our order, and with all the enthusiasm of a very confident four-year-old, he says, "I'd like dog biscuits."
9: I know what he means.
2: The cashier looks surprised, and of course, I'm laughing so hard I'm crying. I finally squeak out, "He means hush puppies."
10: Oh.
2: He's 29 now and will never live this down. P.S. The other day, I couldn't think of the word pants. I called him leg sleeves. Thanks a lot. It's Missy in West Virginia.
8: That's good.
9: Are you guys hush puppy fans?
2: Love.
8: Oh, gosh, yeah. Well,
2: I love hush puppies. I love the bits of breading at the bottom of the... You can get those, right?
8: Oh, Long John
9: Silver. Long John Silver's, yeah. You can order just the crunchies.
2: I want to say crackling, yeah. But
9: yeah, I forget.
2: Right. Yeah, it's crunchies or something, yeah.
10: So your Bob and Tom Show. This is for Miss Hooker.
8: Okay.
10: "Like you, I am an avid baker," writes you John. "Knowing Christy's profound dislike of mayonnaise, I suggest she do the following. Make a chocolate cake with fudge cream and Miracle Whip frosting."
8: Yeah, we did that.
10: You used regular mayonnaise, right?
8: Yes, I used regular mayonnaise. Yeah, I used Hellman's.
10: But you put it in the actual cake mix, am I correct? Not the frosting.
8: Yeah, not the frosting.
10: And it was wonderful.
8: Yeah.
10: So what are you substituting in a recipe when you put mayonnaise in it?
8: That's your eggs and your oil. That's all mayonnaise is.
10: Yeah.
2: You can make your own mayonnaise.
10: Her point is, since Christy's not here, I'm reading.
8: Yeah.
10: This, don't tell Christy you've done that. Have her try the cake, see what she says, then tell her it's mayonnaise.
8: No, I'm on a good side. We're not going to test
10: it. It's not
8: that.
10: Like she's allergic to it. She's going to.
8: No,
10: not like she's going to go into on-air seizures because, hey, we dosed your cake.
2: You obviously never upset her in a serious way.
8: We're not even going to test it. We're not going to.
2: Let's just move along.
10: Okay, how about this?
2: How about
10: you make one of these mayonnaise-infused chocolate cakes for me and Josh?
8: I could.
10: We'd like that.
9: Listeners don't believe us when we say Christy is the hallway bully.
2: Exactly right.
9: When these mics go off, she pushes us around and treats us so
2: I sit closest to the door, and I get up to go out. Sometimes she elbows me out of the way.
9: I've seen it.
2: To get to the hallway. She's awful.
9: She trips people.
2: Dear Bob and Tom Show, yesterday, the sun rose twice that day, my friends. 5:30, 45 seconds. Trinity tests a successful atomic test.
10: That's
2: Alamogordo, New Mexico.
10: Mountain time?
2: Eastern Daylight Time.
10: That was Eastern Daylight Time?
2: 5:39, Mountain Time. So it would be 7:39:45 our time.
8: Oh, my God. Mm.
12: I wonder if you saw it from Arizona. What time zone were they on? Because they don't even celebrate daylight savings.
10: Oh, dear God. I forgot about that.
2: My name's Kristen. I listen in Atlanta. Hello, everyone. This story for Chick regarding the Trinity test. My father-in-law, and Tom's going to love this story. And I'm waiting. He was born in Midland, Texas, late in the morning of July 16th, 1945. His father, B-17 pilot, who completed 16 bombing runs over Germany on D-Day and the weeks after, was stationed in Alamogordo in what is now known as Holloman Air Force Base to train B-17 pilots. Around 3 a.m., their time, I guess, so mountain time, he received a call that his wife was going into labor in Midland. He hopped on his motorcycle, much like Top Gun, and headed east. About 2.5 hours later, near Carlsbad, New Mexico, he saw a bright white light and felt the ground shake.
9: Crazy.
2: He stopped, shook his head, wondered what those boys were up to, and continued on his journey.
9: Wow.
2: Kristen in Atlanta.
10: Wow. Yeah, that was the first detonation of an atomic bomb in 1945 on that yesterday's date. And it was the fat boy, right?
2: Yes.
10: That was the one that was dropped on Nagasaki, if not the same type.
2: Little man went to Hiroshima.
10: I've read the Oppenheimer book,
2: Little Boy,
10: which is amazing. He was In that movie, they sort of get a lot of it right. Chainsmoker, obviously super brilliant. Sailor, and an expert horseman.
8: Okay.
10: One of his favorite things to do was he would like to get his guests drunk, and he would famously make all these weird cocktails.
8: Really?
10: Yeah. Can you imagine going to the smartest guy in the world's house and he's whipping you up a margarita?
8: That's fun.
2: And this is from Axe. We had that email a couple of minutes ago about you and Bob being at a restaurant in Schoolcraft, Michigan. You got liver and onions. The waitress sent us an email. The name of the restaurant, Schnauzer's. Okay, do you remember that
10: rings
2: now?
10: A bell, yeah.
2: No?
10: Yeah. And,
8: do you think it's possible that two guys went in there and said they were Bob and Tom?
10: Well, I mean, this many years ago, I don't know.
12: 15 years. 15 years is not correct.
10: Could be.
2: It might be. It would have to be longer than that.
10: I don't know exactly.
2: I can't remember the last time we went up to him.
10: But I do love liver and onions.
8: That's true. Yeah, I do too.
10: I'm a huge liver guy.
8: I'm with you.
10: Josh, you're into the liver, right?
9: Yeah.
10: Chicken or beef?
9: Both. I like both. If I'm making it at home, it's beef.
8: Yeah.
2: I could eat a river, a liver, and an ocean of fish.
9: And actually, I get calf.
8: Oh, okay.
2: No kidding.
9: Yeah.
8: I have lamb at home.
9: Lamb liver?
8: Yeah.
9: How's that?
8: So good.
2: Lamb, really? Liver, lover?
8: Yeah, cooked rare. Perfect.
10: Wait a second. I don't think I've ever tried that.
8: Oh, yeah. You'll like it.
10: We have electricity here. I think you could whip some of that up for us.
2: So much for iron, poor blood.
8: Liver and eggs?
9: You soak it in milk first?
8: I don't.
9: They say, because we like the liver flavor.
8: Right,
9: but
8: yeah,
9: if you want it a little more mild, they say go ahead and soak it in milk for a little bit and then cook it.
8: Oh, okay. I did not know that.
10: Do you ever eat liver, Willie?
12: No, but growing up, you would have it around the house.
10: It stinks up the house.
12: Yeah.
10: And it does have a very weird mouth feel.
8: Yes.
12: I think I would like it now, but I think that when I was a kid, it was so gross, and you kind of made a show out of liking it, and I think we made a show out of not liking it.
8: Yeah.
12: Maybe I could get into it now.
8: What about chicken gizzards?
9: Yeah, I don't get them often.
8: There's no health benefits.
9: Right.
10: My dogs get those.
8: Yeah.
10: Yeah, they love them.
8: Yeah.
10: They're very tasty.
1: How about that chicken egg? You like a chicken egg?
3: I feel on her neck like a corn cob.
1: That's right. I'll be out in the backyard whittling. I'll grab me a chicken
3: egg. Give me that yard bird neck.
1: Cheer.
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25: Even for people who fall asleep easily, staying asleep can be difficult. You wake up, your mind starts to race, you can't turn those thoughts off. Sleep experts say there are a few things you can try. Cognitive shuffling. That's when you choose a random, impersonal, non-emotional word. Then for each letter of that word, think of as many words that begin with each letter as you can before moving on to the next one. It distracts your brain from stress. It also mimics the fragmented thought patterns that usually occur as you drift off to sleep. Sensory grounding is something else. That's when you work through things you can hear, feel, see, smell, or taste. That helps you to be in the moment instead of dwelling on the past or the future. Or just do a mental walkthrough of a place you know well. Familiar but neutral imagery that can calm the brain. I'm Dr. Sanjay Gupta, helping you live a better life.
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1: Hey, we got a broad in here now, huh? Hey, Tom.
2: Well, it's been kind of a sausage fest.
1: Yes, indeed.
2: This morning, because at the last minute, Miss Hooker got ill, and Christy's on vacation. So, good luck.
3: Oh, I'm excited about it.
2: Oh, okay. Now, we have us, as you can see, sitting in the ladies' chair over there. It's very hairy, Jeff Oske.
1: Very hairy.
2: What have you got?
4: You guys like the movie Spaceballs?
5: Very much.
1: Oh, yeah.
4: I'm a big fan. Australian Space Agency says several mysterious orbs that washed up along a Queensland beach are so-called spaceballs.
5: What are these?
4: The Australian Broadcast Corporation reports the initial discovery of the objects prompted a response from firefighters clad in hazmat suits, as well as creating an exclusion zone. The so-called spaceballs aren't satellites or alien technology. They're incredibly tough bowling ball-sized pressure tanks used inside rockets to store gases like helium. The tanks are often survive re-entry and occasionally wash up on beaches, making them one of the most common pieces of space junk found on Earth.
5: I see.
3: I want some space
2: They're really, it looks like something from the day the Earth stood still.
1: Huh. It looks like a Christmas tree ornament. A giant.
3: Yeah,
2: the giant and metal.
1: There's even a place where the hook would go, right?
2: Nicely welded seam. Yeah, they're kind of crazy looking.
5: I wonder if they're just free to take.
4: Yeah.
5: Like if you find one, you go, okay, I can keep it.
1: Well, there's your movie. And like, late one night, it cracks open.
5: Oh, no. Oh,
1: dun, dun, dun, dun.
2: This is Iron Giant Testicles.
1: That's right. Superman. That's right.
2: What I don't understand about them is, are they whatever inert or whatever now that
4: I guess.
2: Could the gases still be in them?
1: They're empty?
4: Yeah, I would think they're like empty propane tanks.
1: I don't know if anyone caught that, but the gases being empty, and Josh had this reply.
2: I see.
1: You see. Yeah.
3: Children.
1: Children.
2: For a man of a certain age, I'll tell you about this, Jessica. Spaceballs is the distance between the water. It's the space between the water and the
1: toilet.
2: Never mind.
3: Yeah. When does that start to happen, the descent?
1: 50s?
2: I don't know. Maybe. I mean, Hemingway famously blew his brains out once his balls hit the
5: ground. I don't know that that's famous.
1: That's not what happened.
5: Apocryphal.
4: I'm 53. I'm still high and tight.
3: Well, that's good.
4: Yeah.
5: Okay. Yeah, mine don't hit
1: the
5: water.
1: Me tell you something. My scrotum nice and snug. I'll stack my scrotum up against any guy's.
2: Might hurt.
1: Damn right.
2: It might be romantic.
3: Toilets are all low flow, though, now, right? So they have, like, lower water levels than before?
5: I don't know.
2: That was designed.
1: What am I at a plumbing convention?
2: They've designed it specifically so that men don't get too depressed.
3: You feel better about it, yeah.
2: But there are surgeries in which guys have them raised.
1: I think that would hurt more than the actual dunking into the water, right?
2: Oh, of course.
1: Yeah.
2: Who'd want to get that done?
1: You couldn't bend over for a while?
5: Raise the Testicle was a Clive Cussler book.
2: Yes, it was good. The book was better than the movie.
1: Right. Wasn't Jackie Gleason in Raise the Testicle, Lower the River or something? Wasn't that a movie? Jerry Lewis? I don't know.
2: So we don't know. So these things, these so-called space balls that are like big metal bowling balls are, in theory, all empty.
4: Yeah, they're safe.
2: Okay. But
1: how much longer do you think Mel Brooks has got? He's on 100. What do you think?
2: I hope forever.
3: Yeah. Well,
5: I hope he lives at least to see Spaceballs 2. He's in it. It comes out in March.
1: It says the new one.
5: Yes.
1: What it used to say. Or does say now. Yeah.
4: A Michigan man is delighting the internet once again after his giant banana car was spotted in Montana. KBZK reports Steve.
1: Hey, hold the hits. KZBC. Okay.
4: Braithwaite's big banana car was pulled over near Billings when he was driving towards Seattle. While no ticket was issued, troopers snapped a photo of the unusual vehicle and shared it onto social media, which drew thousands of reactions.
5: The driver said, oh, you just wanted a photo? I swallowed all my drugs for nothing. Yeah.
1: Now you tell me.
2: Yeah, I keistered 4 pounds of marijuana for this.
4: Mr. Braithwaite told the station the world is seriously low on whimsy right now, and driving around in a banana, it could just brings it out in people.
5: Careful, guys. Tom really wants this guy to come here.
2: I want this guy to come here. We tried to get him here.
1: My bad. He uses words like whimsy in conversation.
2: It's
1: come
2: a giant banana car. What's wrong with
4: you're
2: you?
4: You're going to love this more, Chick. He recently downsized his life, sold everything he owns, and now
5: he drives a plantain car.
4: Damn you.
5: Smaller bananas.
1: Yeah, that's right.
2: Okay, I got an attempt at a joke. I want to see if this works.
1: Oh, okay, good.
2: The car is a giant banana. Jessica Alsman.
3: Yeah.
2: His vanity plate is 4011.
6: We hate this. We hate this.
2: You get the joke.
1: Oh, yeah. That's right.
3: I don't know.
5: And you know what? You like that we don't. Wait. You like that people don't get the joke.
2: It's because that just shows my level of sophistication versus yours. But you know who's going to get the joke is Ace. I guarantee it, Ace.
1: And it's a comment.
5: Because we talk about it every week. Beth. Of course he's going to get it.
2: No, Ace is the one that when I first mentioned it, he understood it.
5: He doubted it, and then he verified it.
1: He doubted it very much.
2: Oh, really?
5: Yeah.
3: Someone tell me what it means.
1: Uh-oh.
7: When you go to any grocery store, pick out the vegetables, fruit. Yeah. That's the code you put in the
5: apparently code. It's some national code for banana.
3: Boo! The code. That's it?
2: Yeah. You mean you go shopping for your man and you don't know that 4011 is the banana code?
3: Yeah, I might as well put binary code on the license plate to say something else.
2: Do you check out? Do you use the self checkout?
3: Yeah.
2: Well,
3: but I don't buy fruits and vegetables.
2: Why not?
3: It's usually in a can. Like the fruit or
5: I love canned bananas.
1: Thankfully, that's an idea whose time's come.
3: Donnie does the shopping.
2: Oh, okay.
3: He really does.
1: I can eat a whole can of bananas.
5: But please sliced and
2: Chick,
5: heavy
2: you use the self checkout, right?
1: I do. Yeah.
2: Yeah. You got to know the codes for bananas.
5: I just look it up. All right. Just hit B.
3: Can't you just scan it?
5: Yeah, oftentimes you can just scan.
1: That's a tough. That's a tough gamble. You don't know when to get the bananas. And they're bad before you get them home, or they're too ripe. You got to wait, and then you
5: fruit's
1: wait too
5: a gamble.
1: Long.
5: I know that going in.
1: It's a big time gamble.
2: Especially right now, I recommend bagged lettuce.
4: Saw a American in Norway the other day, and they made a video next to the avocado pile. They had a little scanner. You put the avocado up next to it, and it tells you how ripe it is.
3: That's cool.
5: Crazy.
4: How did we not have that in America? That's the best invention ever.
1: That technology.
4: Yeah.
2: That is amazing.
4: Yeah. And it was like 5 different, like firm but still ripe and moist or soft, and it gave you the breakdown exactly.
2: I like Jim Gaffigan's joke about going to Whole Foods and getting the avocados and just throwing them in the wastebasket as you leave.
5: I'm great at it. I am.
1: I was just going to
5: genuinely skilled.
1: Sing your praises on picking avocados.
5: I can pick out, let's say I want 4 avocados for the week. I can pick them out so that they'll be ripe on the day I want.
3: Oh wow!
5: Them. Yes.
4: Well, at least now you have something to do when this is over.
3: You can stand in the grocery. People pay you and tip you. Is this ripe or not?
5: Yes, I'll be avocado boy.
1: You could be a private shopper and a specialist on your card. Avocado. And
5: I'll change my name to Alvocado.
1: Yeah.
2: And I know I don't want to say it out loud because the code for avocados is also your PIN number.
5: Yeah,
2: so,
5: thank you.
2: That's how avocado is savvy.
5: He it's 6969?
2: Okay.
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18: What are the chances you are listening to this while drinking a nice hot cup of coffee? If so, don't let me stop you. For years, we've been reporting on the health benefits of coffee, and that's not going to stop today. A new study, this one out of Harvard School of Public Health, found that coffee and tea could help lower your risk of developing dementia. People who enjoyed 1 to 3 caffeinated cups a day saw the biggest impact. In addition to the caffeine, coffee contains hundreds of bioactive compounds that can influence inflammation, glucose metabolism, vascular function, and oxidative stress. It's also possible coffee drinkers might be doing other things that keep them healthy. Eating a more balanced diet, getting plenty of exercise, sleep, not smoking, or drinking too much alcohol. And finally, staying socially active. I'm Dr. Sanjay Gupta, helping you live a better life.
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21: They both make a living in their bare feet. Catching one is like a treat. They both hang out right there by the shell. They both walk slow at a simple pace, both afraid to show their face, but only one has a built-in place to hide. Turtles and whores, turtles and whores, I love them turtles and whores. They both advertise a little tail, move so much you never get mail. They both go by the same nickname, Snapper. Daddy never told about the birds and bees, but always talked about both these and made it clear only one was fit to eat. Turtles and whores.
22: Yeah.
21: turtles and whores. I love them turtles and hoes.
0: Turtles and hoes.
21: Now, if you catch one, here's some advice. One is dirty and the other ain't nice. So be polite and always walk up from behind. Make small talk, never let them see fear. Don't work alone, just bait or bed. When you're done, just drop them by the river.

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0: Any day to Tom's.
2: Get what you pay for.
0: There's all of us. Hi, we're live from the O'Reilly Auto Parts Studios. This is the Bob and Tom Show. There's Christy Lee.
3: Hello, Josh.
0: But before I introduce you, I should probably introduce the show as a whole.
3: Nah.
0: Introduce the show as a whole, and then introduce the whole. Christy Lee. There's Meg.
3: That was coming.
0: HR
1: is already on the phone. Just got here.
0: There's Pat Godwin.
2: Hey, Josh.
0: You see what happened? No, I ran out of music. There's Willie G at the NHTSA Sports Desk.
4: Hey, man.
0: Ace Cosby's over there. And there's Tom.
1: Hey, it's great to be back.
0: It's great to have you back.
1: Got a little surprise for you guys.
0: You do?
4: Pizza?
1: Yeah. Is it pizza? It's not pizza. But
5: I thought it would be pizza.
1: If it had been pizza, I would have gotten some sleep.
2: intriguing.
0: He got us something, but it cost him. Yeah,
3: right.
0: Yeah,
3: there was
0: something a major sacrifice.
4: Yeah. Oh, I know what it is. I know what the surprise is.
1: Okay.
4: I'm not going to say anything.
3: So you've been off for a week and you're tired?
1: You'll understand in a few minutes.
0: All right.
1: Well, I got to get adjusted. Someone switched my headphones. My chair's been touched.
2: Oh, that Oscar.
1: I'm going to rope off my area next time. This is why I don't like loaning my car out. People adjust the chair. The mirrors are all screwed up.
2: They're the worst,
3: aren't they?
1: Yeah. Well, this is weird. I'm the only one experiencing this.
3: What?
1: My headphones have been switched.
3: What do you mean switched? My headphones are weird too. So.
1: Every set of headphones has got its own little feel.
3: Yeah, and
1: its own little
3: mine
1: sound.
3: Are terrible.
0: Yeah, oh, you have new headphones?
1: Apparently, yeah. These are better. I don't know.
2: They're the same ones.
1: Really? Then they've screwed up the sound chain. That was a special request. For Josh's 10-year anniversary.
3: Woohoo!
1: Which was, what day?
0: Saturday.
1: Wow.
3: August 1st.
1: Well, Josh, congratulations.
0: Thanks.
1: Thank you very much.
0: Thank you. And thank you.
1: This is from James, who wrote, "Love the show in honor of Josh's anniversary. Is there any way you could get 'I Took a Hooker to the Prom'?" Well, of course. There you go. That's such a nice song. Got another letter on the same topic, by the way.
0: Hookers and proms?
1: Josh. It said, "Once upon a time, you guys had a lavish celebration for every one of Josh's anniversaries on the show. That apparently has stopped in recent years due to the incessant whining by his coworkers who did not receive similar treatment."
4: Oh, yeah.
3: Wonder who that was.
2: Probably me.
1: Pat's still upset about his birthday cake that wasn't.
2: Oh, man.
4: I mean, we all know what time it is around here. Josh is the favorite son, and I'm his literal son. Like, it's we know what's going on
3: in here.
2: Right in our faces.
4: Sure. Everybody gets it.
0: That's right.
1: Brian continues writing.
6: That's right.
1: "I would have thought... you should do something to celebrate Josh's 10th anniversary. Tom, I'm guessing you forgot. I wasn't here last week.
3: Right.
1: I didn't hear the lead up to it.
4: Not that there's an issue with the anniversaries, but they are a little... Remember the one-man band? Remember when that
3: guy
4: came
3: that
4: in?
3: That was
4: here?
3: Awesome.
2: That was your sixth, I think.
4: It was?
2: Yeah,
3: you're not keeping track, are you?
2: I am. Yeah, that pissed off.
4: It also is.
2: I've been here 42 years.
4: I mean, it pisses Pat off. And then to celebrate Josh, you bring in a guy that does something that Pat could do.
2: Yeah.
1: Oh, that one-man band guy was good.
2: Yeah, he was good.
1: He was really good. We were surprised.
4: Did Pat, were you in the like a guitar store later that day just trying to hit cymbals with your guitar to be like, "I can do it too, man"?
2: No, I look at that and I realize I could not do it.
1: It was fun.
4: It's wacky, man.
1: I think for my next big anniversary, I want to get a plate spinner in here.
0: Nice.
1: Yeah. I know what you're saying. That's probably the least interesting thing on the radio.
3: Yeah, because it doesn't make any noise.
1: Yeah, but I do love plate spinners.
3: Unless they crash.
1: Yeah.
3: And that would be a bad plate spinner.
1: Yeah, yeah.
2: It's a plate dropper.
1: Because the plate spinner, to me, it's sort of illustrative of my life.
3: Mm-hmm.
1: You know, there's all these plates are spinning, and every once in a while they fall off. Back to my letter, Brian's letter, I should say. he said, "I have provided you, Tom, with a shopping list of things you can get for Josh to celebrate his 10 years in the show."
3: Oh.
1: This is nice. I wonder what he suggests.
0: I can only imagine.
1: Oh, a large sign for Josh's house that reads, "Live, Laugh, Love." Mm. Oh, wouldn't you like that?
0: My favorite.
1: Wouldn't you like that for your living room?
3: Yes.
4: I thought you wanted one of those signs that says, "In this house, science is real." I thought that's what the kind of guy you were. Don't you have that out still?
0: Yeah. Anytime I see one of those in a yard, I take it and I put it in my yard.
4: Start a collection.
1: Back to the list for Josh. for his anniversary on the show, a Blu-ray. Ooh, nice. A Blu-ray of the movie Love Actually.
0: Oh, boy, I sure would enjoy that.
1: One of the few people that dislikes that movie.
4: Is there a box

0: And then I blame myself for this next one. The last thing he says to get more chalk.
1: Oh, my gosh. Yeah, that must have been year one.
0: Yeah, Brian, paying close attention.
1: Yeah.
0: Well, thank you very much, Brian. yeah, welcome back. Willie actually was with me. We had a nice vacation.
1: Oh, good.
0: A little bit of Colorado action. And I've got a few interesting stories to report. We were at the top of Vail Mountain. Willie and I just walked across. Seen some deer and what do they call them?
2: Elk?
0: They're called mule deer. They got the big ears. But then we get right to the end near the gondola, and Willie goes, "Oh my God, there are beavers over there!"
3: Saw some beavers, y'all.
2: Really?
3: Oh yeah,
0: beavers. So a friend of mine lives there, so I contacted him immediately, and I said, "They have beavers at the top of a mountain. Is there water up here?" They're marmots, it turns out.
2: Marmots.
3: Not beavers, y'all.
0: They look like little mini beavers.
3: They do.
0: Yeah. But
2: we had marmots in the news while you were gone, didn't we?
0: We did?
2: Yeah, I believe so. We talked about them. I know that.
4: Well, you can't beat a mini beaver.
2: Yeah, I can't remember why, but we did.
3: What are those guys up to, man? They're cute.
2: I'll have to go back and look. Yeah.
0: I'm ignoring the fact that Godwin just said, you can't beat a mini beaver.
4: Oh, they're cute. and they're tiny. Like, aren't they cute? I don't like the big ones.
2: Pat?
1: Oh, well,
0: yeah. Yeah, big beavers have always got to turn me off, too.
2: Oh, boy.
4: These are adorable. Right? Cute. Wet.
0: So, all right. Okay.
4: They're in the water.
0: Move on.
3: They are in the water.
0: Coming up, I'm excited. We got a great guest, comedian Brian Bates. Comedian/podcaster. Brian Bates will be joining us. We've got a bunch of stacks o' letters coming your way. And other delights. Anything interesting going on in the world of sports over there, Willie?
3: Oh, yeah, man. We got some Big Ten updates. Baseball next year. You want to watch it? Not so fast, my friend. We got a trade. Might stop baseball next year. We'll see.
0: This is belaboring the obvious, which is what I do most of the time anyway. You weren't there that night, but we went over to a kind of like a food court thing.
3: Got it.
0: And they had what may have been the largest television set I've ever seen.
2: Mm-hmm.
0: And if you watch baseball, if you haven't watched it lately, my God, the technology. It's just amazing. It's gotten so much better to watch.
4: Do they have a scoreboard? Scoreboard?
0: Yeah, they have a scoreboard, Pat. Thank you.
1: And a scoreboard.
4: It's 7-2.
0: He flies by.
4: I heard it too.
0: He flies by with a little flag with the current score. Just amazing. It's so much more fun to
3: watch.
0: That
3: joke is so far up my alley. It's crazy. A scoreboard hangs out, tells you the score.
4: Yeah. Like the Flintstones.
2: Yeah, like the Flintstones, exactly.
0: And then they got that little big beaver with a little sign, strike.
2: Marmots were in the news on Friday. For an OnlyFans account, we'll tell you about it.
0: How bizarre.
2: And it was in Colorado.
0: I had no idea.
2: Yeah.
0: That's certainly odd. I have a little surprise coming when we come back. We'll get to that coming up. But right now, Christy Lee, how'd you get here this morning?
2: In my Tucson hybrid.
0: Nice.
2: And I pulled into the parking lot, and because it's electric at some point, it's very quiet. There were six gorgeous deer right next to the parking lot.
0: Yeah,
2: did you
0: Pat,
2: see them?
0: I almost hit them.
2: Oh, my gosh. That guy's one set of antlers was as big as wide as my car.
4: Tom saw them. I just saw them take off from behind. He saw them from the front.
2: Well they came
0: after
2: back.
0: After slamming out the brakes.
4: Yeah.
2: They came back. I'll show you a picture. They were right out there. Yeah. You know what? 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
0: Thanks very much, Christy Lee. I mentioned that I was watching a little bit of baseball.
2: Mm-hmm.
0: I think at one of these games you're going to actually see the manager report to the mound to pick up the guy's arm that's fallen off for throwing the ball 103 miles an hour. Mm-hmm. How is that possible? This is
1: crazy.
0: What is happening? How can a human being do that? Also, speaking of speed, cool stuff going on at the Indianapolis Motor Speedway as they're checking out
2: what
0: looks like the Batmobiles that are going to be running in a couple years.
3: Nice.
0: the brand new race cars they're developing for that. That was a super cool thing that went

0: down over the weekend with some testing. So we've got that on the way, plus a lot of other delights, including, by the way, coming up in the news. This is really kind of bizarre in a way. One of the first successful, transplants of the male member.
1: Oh.
0: It has been successfully accomplished. Also, have you ever heard of airport divorce?
2: No, I'd never heard of it.
0: This is something that I didn't realize I think I'm going to be doing.
1: Oh.
2: I would be surprised you weren't already doing it.
0: What it means is airport divorce means you kind of travel separately.
1: Uh-huh. Gotcha.
0: Because the person you're with might find you incredibly annoying. Maybe you want to get there early. They want to get there. We'll see. We'll see what airport divorce is. From the O'Reilly Auto Parts Studios, this is the Bob and Tom Show.
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2: Hello.
1: Pat Godwin's at the music center.
26: Hey, Josh.
1: Willie G is sitting over at the NHTSA sports desk.
27: Hey, man.
1: There's Ace Cosby.
28: Hello.
1: I'm Josh Arnold, and there's Tom Griswold.
0: It's great to be back.
1: Great to see you.
0: Get back in the routine. I miss that.
1: Did you guys have a buffer day or two back home?
0: I did.
1: Yeah, good.
0: It gets complicated.
1: Well, I'm glad. Yeah, no, I'm glad you were able to have one. You could relax, get some laundry done.
0: I'm a big fan of coming back from vacation a day early.
1: Mm-hmm.
0: So you have that, as you say, buffer day.
2: Mm-hmm.
0: But we didn't come back together for reasons that I'll explain. Remember, I said I had a little bit of a surprise. Jason, do you have that photograph that I just took? I took this photograph a couple minutes ago.
1: Oh, my goodness.
0: Oh, boy.
2: Got a new puppy, huh?
0: Yeah. Here's a great idea. While on vacation, get another dog. That little guy.
1: Beautiful.
0: Yeah, that's Bernie.
1: Did that dog come back with you, or?
0: No, he came back with Kelly. So she and Hart took a little side trip to get another dog.
1: Oh, okay.
0: As you know, I have Mr. Fletcher and Dungy. And that's Bernie.
2: Well, what kind of dog is Bernie?
0: Bernie's a bunch of different kinds, but unusually enough, very rare, he has blue eyes.
1: Very sweet.
0: He's about the size of a loaf of bread. I'm holding him next to my face.
2: Is he a puppy?
0: He's a puppy. He couldn't. Here's the thing. This is insane, but he couldn't legally fly until yesterday.
1: Oh, okay.
2: So he wasn't 8 weeks old.
0: They take it very seriously. Mm-hmm. So you have to present papers, et cetera, et cetera. So that's Bernie.
27: Was it tough for PJ to doctor those papers for you?
26: You're real good at that.
1: Oh, well, Bernie's adorable.
0: Yeah, little guy. I just met him this morning. They got back after midnight last night. I was asleep.
2: But so you had to drive back, huh?
0: No.
2: She waited till he was.
0: Yeah, they
2: old
0: flew
2: enough.
0: Back. Ah. He, whatever the day was.
2: I gotcha.
0: He couldn't fly Saturday, so they had to spend an extra day, and they flew back. They flew back.
1: Well, I bet Hart is
0: little doggy
1: beside herself with happiness.
0: It's unbelievable.
2: Oh, that's great.
0: But he's a blue-eyed, pup.
2: How big will he get, do you think?
0: Well, that's the joke. we were. Willie hadn't gotten there yet. We were sitting at lunch, and Hart has been wanting to get a really tiny little dog for quite some time.
2: Right.
0: Because we have a golden retriever. I don't know, he's like 50 pounds, and then we've got this.
2: But you have a little dog, don't you?
0: He's 25, 30 pounds, whatever.
2: Okay.
0: Not that little.
2: Right.
0: So we're thinking, well, let's get this little tiny dogs.
2: Right.
0: So Kelly had this friend who told her, oh, yeah, go to this particular place. So they're looking at, oh, this is so great. This is, you know, what the whatever, the mini micro.
27: Mm-hmm. Tiny dogs.
0: Yeah, tiny dog. Tiny dog. So we decide, oh, this will be great. We need a third dog. You know me, I'm always
2: up for dogs.
0: Up for dogs. Yeah. So we'd sign up and get the dog. And then that evening, Kelly's over looking over the papers and realizes that she'd inadvertently flipped the page. And this was not one of the mini micros. So we don't know.
1: Oh, all right.
0: This dog may get significantly larger. So we'll let you know.
26: Bernie could be a Saint Bernard. You never know. Mm-hmm. Yep.
0: Ergo the name Bernie.
2: How much does he weigh at 8 weeks?
0: I don't know. He's tiny.
2: Think, isn't the train of thought at, is it 20 weeks? If you double their size, that's what they're going to be as an adult or something like that.
27: I hear, you know, by the paws. I don't really know.
1: I wouldn't worry about it.
0: Yeah, he's a cool guy.
1: Sweet dog.
0: I took him out this morning.
1: Good.
0: At 3 a.m. Mm-hmm. we first met. Well, a couple of the dogs and I went out with him. We had a good time.
2: The other dogs like him?
0: Yeah.
2: Good.
1: We are incredibly happy for you. However, this was sold to us as a surprise for us.
26: Yeah, that's exactly. He told me that in the green room.
27: I kind of had the same thing.
1: So if we're at all not as excited for you as you thought we might be, it's because...
26: We don't see a new guitar for me, for example.
1: Yeah.
27: I thought that was going to get a seagull.
1: I couldn't sleep because of my surprise for you.
2: Yeah. I
1: had to come home early a day because of this surprise for you guys. So...
0: Sorry. No, that's why there's been a significant lack of sleep. Ace, I'll get you a pizza. That'll at least surprise.
1: Man.
0: Surprise.
1: Beautiful dog. That dog is beautiful, but a couple rough weeks ahead.
26: Is he sleeping in the crate?
0: Well, God knows. I don't know.
27: I have a feeling he's going to be sleeping in Hart's bed for a very long time.
0: Oh, yeah. It'll be so.
1: Did she name him?
0: Kind of, yeah.
1: Okay.
27: She's really into Bernie Sanders right now. She wants to, you know, make sure that the nuns are the
1: burn. Oh, she feels the burn?
27: The workers, yeah. So mm-hmm. She's getting really into unions.
0: She originally she was calling him Rocky,
1: mm-hmm.
0: but because that was the name of the kennel, whatever. And then she was convinced that Bernie was funnier because she's part Bernie's mountain dog.
1: Okay.
0: Yeah, so it'll be Bernie. I'm trying to think of famous Bernies.
27: The sunglasses, the dead guy. Sanders. Weekend at.
2: Weekend at
0: Bernie's. Yeah, yeah.
1: Played by the great Terry Kaiser. Please show the proper respect.
27: Excuse me, man. Excuse my ignorance.
0: What a gig that would be, huh? Is he dead throughout the entire movie?
1: No, not at first.
0: Okay, so he does have some...
1: Yes. Yeah.
0: But then so for the rest of the movie, he has to just kind of flop around.
1: Yeah, yeah. It couldn't have been easy.
2: No, that couldn't have been. Yeah. They're dragging him around and yikes.
0: And does he have to not breathe? It's been so long since I've seen that movie.
26: That's a good question.
1: Yeah, I mean, and now in Weekend at Bernie's 2, he is sort of zombified, so he gets to kind of walk on his own. It gets very silly.
0: Wait a second.
2: As if it wasn't
0: silly. I didn't know there was a Weekend at Bernie's dose.
1: Oh, yes.
27: You might be the smartest person I know with the most knowledge of sequels of movies.
26: Oh, absolutely.
27: Like any movie that like goes to Manhattan, you know all about it.
1: You're pretty
27: familiar.
1: The Muppets and Jason both. They went to Manhattan.
26: See, I was thinking Olsen Twins, but you go a different way.
0: I think it's always great when you get someone who's really intelligent and they get deeply involved in something that's sort of really shallow
26: useless.
0: And dumb.
26: Absolutely.
1: Yeah. Most.
0: I mean, that's really a good quality.
1: Yeah, everybody who has to do something very serious, your nuclear scientists, your anybody, should have that one hobby that is just nonsense.
0: Yeah, I knew a guy that was a very distinguished college professor, really serious, a lot of publishing stuff, incredibly into rodeo.
1: Mm. Oh, yeah, see, wow.
2: That's cool.
1: Yeah.
0: Which reminds me, I went to a rodeo.
2: Yeah. Mm-hmm.
0: Those people are absolutely insane.
1: Yeah, crazy.
0: A guy diving off a horse, grabbing the horns of a bull, and pulling it over. I mean,
1: yeah, it's wild.
0: And then we're watching this. I mean, everything about this thing is insane. It starts off with little kids on top of sheep, and they let them go, and they run out until they fall off.
27: Oh yeah, oh yeah.
0: But I mean, incredible horsemen and horsewomen out there doing stuff. But I did notice from the corner of my eye, the ambulances that are standing by, diving off a moving horse.
2: Mm-hmm.
0: Or and then
2: roping,
0: and then the buck and bronco thing. Mm-hmm. I mean, how do you not break your neck?
2: Well, sadly,
26: some of them do.
2: Yeah.
0: Wow,
26: rough sport.
0: Mm-hmm. Okay, well,
2: tough
0: rupture.
3: That's a whole life, man. Yeah, that's a wild.
2: That is a lifestyle. Yeah. You're right.
0: But yeah, we can talk about the rodeo, et cetera, et cetera. But let's get to our letters, shall we?
2: Sure.
0: That's what we do here at the Bob and Tom program at this hour.
27: Wait, Josh, can I ask you a question? There's part of you, you've discussed wanting to run off to the mountains sometimes. Does any part of you, could you run off to a rodeo, maybe a carnival? Does any part of you want to do that?
3: No.
27: Okay.
3: No.
27: It's all about isolation. It's not about a life on the road. It's
3: right,
27: not,
3: right.
27: Okay.
3: Yeah, that wouldn't be the ice. Yeah, exactly. Running off to the woods is an isolationist thing, whereas rodeo is all about community.
27: Yep, I know. I appreciate you entertaining this thought.
3: You're right.
0: Now, this particular rodeo was part of the Eagle County Fair.
2: Yeah.
0: And they had the traditional ride you see at state fairs and county fairs. Mm-hmm. That would be a tough gig, picking up and moving all that stuff.
3: Yeah, yeah. I think so, yeah. Man.
0: And then you, the ride operators who, you know, kind of...
2: Go ahead.
0: Look a little questionable sometimes.
27: I'd imagine they're trading a lot of cigarettes to, like, trade shifts and stuff. That's probably going on, right?
3: Yeah.
27: Hey, can you work on Thursday? Here's a few cartons. Right, I'd imagine that's happening there.
0: Yeah, I can get you an awesome tattoo if you work for me Thursday.
27: That sounds kind of fun, man.
0: Yeah. Let's get to our letters here. This comes to Dear Bob and Tom Show. I'm listening to the podcast in Hartsville, South Carolina. I'm a week or so behind. I heard you guys talking about catchphrases for businesses. Yeah, this was a couple weeks back. Often punny catchphrases for businesses. Mm-hmm. I forget what launched this. Do you remember?
2: I don't think I was here. I don't remember this.
27: What are we talking, like pizza, stuff like that?
3: I don't remember what we were talking about.
0: It was a controversy involving a food truck, at a state house.
3: Oh, right.
2: The meat thing.
0: And what was it?
26: Meat in your mouth. Something.
2: Meat in your mouth.
0: Oh,
2: yeah.
0: You'll love them. You'll love our meat in your mouth,
2: yes.
0: Or something.
2: Yeah.
0: So it was
2: okay.
0: Not that offensive,
2: about.
0: And of no. course some idiot got all out of bent out of shape, panties in a bunch, if you will.
2: Mm-hmm.
0: Probably don't even wear panties. Probably wears a girdle. Don't you touch me down there? Oh, I can't take it.
27: What? Just let that be silly.
3: I'd vote for that lady. just to hear her every now and again.
0: My girdle be itching.
27: My neighbor's cat's an alien.
0: This is Chad writes once again. He is from Hartsville, South Carolina. He said the one down here is a dry cleaner. Their catchphrase is "Drop your pants and jack it off here."
3: Whoa. Yeah.
2: That's. I think that's a little more in your face.
0: Maybe I should read it. Maybe I should read it with more precision. Drop your pants and jacket off here.
2: There,
3: right.
2: That's much better.
0: Yeah.
2: Still, yes.
3: Yeah.
0: Maybe I read it wrong.
27: That's fun. That's not hurting anybody. It's silly.
0: That's fun.
3: That's the Blink 182 album, Take Off Your Pants and Jacket.
27: Mm-hmm.
0: Ooh.
3: Yeah. Same spelling as that.
0: Oh.
3: Yeah.
0: Okay. Wasn't aware of that record. Am I the only one with a stack of letters, or did anybody else get any?
27: Well, no, man.
2: I have some letters, but you weren't here last week. This one you were around. Dear Bob and Tom, great, is what he says. I recently heard discussions about stick shifts, dimmer switches on the floorboard of old vehicle foot-shaped gas. You know that gas pedal that you used to have in the 70s?
0: Yeah, there used to be on most cars, you could take your left foot and go to your left, and there was a little button that would put the brights on.
2: Right. So there
0: on,
2: were
0: on the floor.
2: Little pedals that looked like little feet that you would use for
0: fun.
2: That. You'd replace them, and then the stick shift. Well, then we got to talking while you were gone about the hula dancer on the dashboard.
0: Right.
2: Well, Jeff Oskey has one of those.
0: Nice.
2: Yeah. And this gentleman, whose name is Jerry, says, I am proud to say I have all of those in my 1975, Dodge wagon. 318, three-speed on the vans. The dimmer is in between the clutch and the brake pedals. That's Jerry from Lexington. Well, congratulations, Jerry.
0: Cool car. Cool stuff.
2: Yeah.
0: Back to the mailbag over on my side of the room. Dear Bob and Tom, you must have been talking about Lucille Ball.
2: Yes, we were. I can't remember. We were talking about upstate New York and where she was from.
3: Yeah, we barely mentioned her.
2: Yeah, barely.
0: Oh, well, I know that I've been to that. That museum is in Jamestown.
3: Yeah, that's all we mentioned was, oh, okay. Yeah, I think there's a museum up there.
0: Yeah, yeah. This is, she's actually from, I don't know how you pronounce this, Celeron, New York.
27: That's good.
0: The museum is in Jamestown. It's near a place, a beautiful spot called Bemis Point. I know that. I've been up there. Chautauqua County, the far west corner of New York. Thank you for Hudson. Hudson, thank you for sending the letter. Hudson in the news today.
3: Hudson Bay?
0: Yes.
2: Hudson Hawk?
0: And Henry Hudson.
3: Oh, Henry Huds.
0: They haven't found him, in case you were wondering. Remember what happened to Henry Hudson?
3: No.
2: No.
27: I do not.
2: Who the hell's Henry Hudson?
27: Sounds like a comic book character.
2: Are the you Hudson Bay guy?
3: In the river.
2: The name of Hudson
3: remember.
2: After?
3: Yeah.
0: Oh, that, are you kidding?
3: I'm not kidding.
0: Henry Hudson.
3: Might be reminded after this you tell us, but I don't remember offhand.
0: Henry Hudson and his son, they were exploring, the famous explorer.
2: Right.
0: And the crew mutinied and put him and his son and I think a couple of other guys in a raft and shoved them off and they were never seen again.
2: Oh.
27: That's a fun story for the kids.
0: Yeah. But, you know,
2: Hudson, they named the river after him, huh?
0: Well, you got the river. You got your bay. We'll get a little history out there for you.
2: One of the stories we had while you were gone, which was kind of interesting, was stores that you miss that are gone now. We talked about
26: Blockbuster.
2: Yeah.
27: Do you remember Sharper Image at the mall?
2: Sharper Image.
27: All that weird
2: service
27: stuff.
2: Merchandise.
26: Radio Shack.
2: Well, this is from Chad. Chad said, I have mentioned Ben Franklin because that's where I used to steal lip gloss from. Did you have a Ben Franklin? The five and dime?
0: I don't know. No, we had Woolworths.
2: Okay, very similar. Ben Franklin was the same. Apparently, there is still a Ben Franklin open in Mitchell, Indiana. I was shocked to hear it. That's from Chad.
3: Is that the same Chad that we just had two letters ago?
2: Oh, I don't know. Is it?
3: Thus proving my theory about these.
0: There's more than one person named Chad.
3: Yeah, I know.
0: All right.
3: There's four.
0: Well, I wasn't here for this, so explain
6: I
0: it to me.
6: I with different personalities.
0: This is from Chad. I mean, Mike. He said, thanks for sharing the story about the three-story swingers club.
2: Yeah, Jeff Oske revisited the three-story swingers club that he attended. You've heard that before, right?
0: Refresh my memory.
2: Back in the day when he was dating, he could come in here and tell it. He and his date went to a club that was a swingers club right here in the city. And it was three stories. It had a couple DJs and bars on every level and all kinds of things going on. Yeah.
26: Whoa.
27: Jeff has lived a million lives.
2: He has.
27: You ever get in the car with Jeff? You listen to stories,
2: yep.
27: Man.
0: He said, it's lucky Tom wasn't there. He would have sprinted to the nearest sink to wash up and coat himself in sanitizer.
3: Yeah. Oh, for sure. Yeah. It sounded quite something. Although it sounded like it was done correctly.
27: Oh, really?
2: It did. It sounded very professional, didn't it?
3: It did.
2: They had bouncers.
3: They knew what they were doing.
2: And, yeah, they had security. And yeah.
0: Really?
2: Mm-hmm.
0: Okay.
2: I know you're weirded out just thinking.
0: I can barely speak.
3: Oske, too, was weirded out. Yeah.
0: He was weirded out.
3: They sat there and...
2: They did not participate. They were just.
0: That'd be then. Then you feel like you're being a bad guest.
26: Are you allowed to not participate?
2: Just, yeah, barely. Yeah. You were.
3: They brought an ambrosia salad. They were all right. Yeah.
0: You feel like you're not getting in the conga line at the wedding. Okay. Coming up, we have a little bit of sporting news. Comedian Brian Bates will be joining us. We have a little bit of history for you, including Henry Hudson in the news. I can't believe you guys.
3: I don't remember it. Yeah,
2: I don't remember it either.
0: Kind of a famous betrayal.
2: What did he do to piss his crew off?
0: He made them stay there all winter long in the middle of nowhere, and then he wanted to keep going north, and they went f this. And here's your raft, buddy. Never seen again. So
2: yeah, well,
0: one of these days there'll be a headline. And they find him. 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Once again, coming up, comedian Brian Bates. And some interesting stuff on the news. A couple of great dog stories. One out of Chicago, Willie, I think you'll enjoy very much.
6: Hot dog?
0: A hot dog, but that's certainly a fair guess, but a golden retriever. 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
12: 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Luckily, when it comes to caressing your ears with the soothing sounds of Led Zeppelin, Black Sabbath, Def Leppard, Lynyrd Skynyrd, and the cream of the crop in the rock music world, 92.5 The Fox has an app that stands above the rest. 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Carl Cruzy is a man on a mission to get the lead out. Playing Page, Jones, and Bonham. 15 minutes of musical wizardry from one of the most influential bands in rock history. Led Zeppelin, get the lead out. 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
2: Hello.
3: Pat Godwin's next to her with his guitar and keyboard.
26: Hey, Joshy.
3: There's Willie G at the NHTSA sports desk.
13: Hey, man.
3: Ace Cosby's at the controls.
14: Hello.
3: I'm Josh Arnold, and there's Tom, a brand new puppy in his life.
0: Little Bernie.
3: Yeah.
0: Yeah, we'll
3: exciting times.
0: Post that. But, yeah, that kept me up a little bit last night.
3: I bet. But we'd love to meet Bernie.
0: Oh,
2: yeah, bring him in.
0: We'll have to get him in.
3: Yeah.
0: He's a little cute little guy.
3: Old blue eyes.
0: Blue-eyed Bernie. Little tiny little Bernie. Now, where was I? Oh, we have a couple things to check in with. Were you guys talking about anteaters or something?
2: Yes, we were talking about anteaters and armadillos because armadillos apparently are causing leprosy in Florida to increase.
3: Huh.
2: Yeah. And then what? Because we were talking about armadillos, we were talking about weird animals and we thought anteaters were a kind of a strange looking creature.
13: They are funny, aren't they?
2: Mm-hmm.
0: Those armadillos creep me out.
2: Yeah, they've moved up here, you know. You could maybe see one in your backyard.
0: They're going farther north?
2: Yeah. Yeah.
0: That mean the Gators are coming north too?
3: That's right.
26: Yeah.
3: They're migrating. You guys.
7: Yeah.
3: Every August I wait for the migration of the Gators.
26: How far up do they go actually?
0: Well, I was if just I
3: that is a good question.
7: If you see a gator crossing the road, you can't turn it around, have it go the direction it's going, otherwise it'll get lost.
3: Exactly.
0: I just saw one in South Carolina, obviously.
2: Yeah. Yeah.
26: Oh, right. Yeah, yeah, yeah.
0: Are there any in North Carolina?
2: Let's see.
0: So. I wouldn't want to be too far south of North Carolina to be the first one to find out. Well.
3: Yeah, I wonder if there are areas, though, in like Tennessee where you might find a random gator.
26: I would say no.
2: They live up to 50 years in the wild, travel across the southeastern United States, reaching as far north as coastal North Carolina.
26: Okay, that makes sense.
0: Look at that.
2: Mm-hmm.
0: Anybody else watch Shark Week?
3: Yeah, I watched a handful of programs.
0: They have got... I mean, I was talking about watching baseball and how the camera work now is unbelievable.
3: Pretty great, isn't it?
0: In Shark Week, did you see the thing where they actually attached a camera to one of the sharks?
3: Yeah, they have a few. There's one where they had a 360 camera. They attached it to the dorsal fin and they could see.
0: It's amazing. But what I have a real quick question for you.
26: I know what it's going to be.
0: Mm-hmm. The boat, they've got the main boat. Mm-hmm. Then they've got those boats with the blow-up pontoons.
3: Yeah, the center console blow-up ones, yeah.
0: I'm thinking, what if the shark bites the pontoon? Don't they sink?
3: I was kind of wondering that, too, if there was... Boy, I don't know. I couldn't tell.
0: I mean, I know the guy can float just leaning back on his balls.
26: I thought your question was going to be, how do they get the camera on the shark?
0: Oh, I saw that. They shoot it with a gun.
3: There are a couple. They have a shoot.
0: It's like a, what do you call it, you know... spear gun thing.
3: They have one where you have to stick it on, and then they have one where the guy had to clip it onto the dorsal fin, and so he had like this, he had essentially a long grabber, you know, the grabber sticks.
7: Yeah.
3: Right.
7: Oh, that's fine.
3: Yeah.
0: And one of the episodes I watched, the guy was down there doing something, and they're radioing him, by the way, there's a gigantic great white shark that just swam over here. Then the guy, they kind of wait, and then he swims up. But then he gets back in the boat. He's still got his feet dangling in the water. I would be on the boat, jumping up in the air to keep my...
3: Yeah, I'm not too... I mean, you are way more likely to get struck by lightning than bit by a shark. In fact, more people are killed by coconuts than sharks.
0: Mm-hmm.
3: And so, I mean, you're okay.
0: Coconuts?
3: Yeah. Plus, I'd rather...
26: I saw that on Coconut Week.
3: Yeah.
0: That's a less popular... Yeah. That's on the Food Channel?
26: It's easy to attach a camera.
0: Is that on the Food Channel?
26: Yes.
3: It is easier to attach a camera to a
0: coconut. Did you see the one where there's some...
26: A lot of still shots, though.
0: It's some, I don't know, freighter or something. They're in the middle of nowhere. They decide to cool off and go swimming. There's about 20 of them in the water swimming around in the middle of the ocean. And then all of a sudden, the shark comes up and...
3: Oh, man.
0: The one lady had her leg bitten off.
3: I'd rather have them say, hey, there's a great white next to you than a bull shark. That's one thing I learned this Shark Week.
2: Oh,
3: those
2: sharks.
3: Things just, hey, you're in my territory. Get out.
2: That's jerks? Why they're bullies.
3: Yeah, they are. Yeah. They act like bulls. Crazy.
0: Yeah, but yeah, that was fun. I do enjoy my Shark Week.
3: The Bull Shark Rodeo is really a treat if you ever get a chance.
0: Well, let's move forward here. And grab a couple of sports headlines. Willie, anything of interest over there?
7: Here we go. Tarek Skubal was the only...
3: Who?
7: Tarek Skubal was the one player the Los Angeles Dodgers believed worthy of aggressively pursuing ahead of Monday's trade deadline. And the trade to land the two-time American League Cy Young winner further boosts their push for a third straight World Series title.
3: You took a breath as though, why am I reading this?
7: It made me mad. The Dodgers are so good. It is kind of boring. We are the most boring part of sports season, where it's just a little bit of baseball, trade deadline, and there's people, NFL camps are open, and the Big Ten is talking about a lot of stuff. It is a boring day in sports, but this does just piss me off. The Dodgers are way too good now. They have every good pitcher. Baseball's not going to happen next season, probably. You know, on ESPN, they don't do this. They don't just get mad and get sad and just start talking. But yeah, it's kind of a bummer, you know? He was cool. He's a great player. He's fun to watch. And he's going to play against the on Tuesday, so that's exciting.
3: Oh.
2: Mm-hmm. Dodgers
3: are in
2: town?
3: So he has been traded.
7: Yeah, he's traded, right, man. Yeah. He's traded. So sorry I got super mad, but yeah, he's with Yamamoto and Blake Snell now. The Dodgers are awesome. There's nothing you can do. They're like the Avengers. They got everybody.
0: What else is happening?
7: Tony Romo has been placed on leave from his role as the lead analyst on CBS's NFL coverage following his arrest last week on suspicion of operating a vehicle while under the influence. CBS Sports announced Friday that former Dallas Cowboy quarterback was on leave until further notice.
3: Oh, this is nothing.
7: It's J.J. Waddle joined Jim Nance and Tracy Wolfson as CBS Sports lead NFL team during Romo's absence. Romo was arrested on July 23rd after he was stopped while driving south on I-43 in Wisconsin.
3: They had to do, I mean, they'll be back.
0: What? Will J.J. Watt call Jim by his name all the time?
7: Jim?
0: Hey, Jim. See that tackle, Jim?
2: Oh, Jim.
7: I love Tony on there, man. He's cool. He can call out the plays before it happens.
0: Yeah, the rumor is that they may try to dump him on some kind of moral turpitude clause because they think they're paying him too much.
3: Mm. Oh, I see. This was a good way out.
0: Well, those contracts typically have... I'm not sure what they call it, but they're typically various morals clauses.
3: Yeah.
0: I'm not sure how clearly it's outlined.
3: We have those here, yeah. I was telling the hooker I was with the other night.
26: Yeah, we got to be on the down low.
3: I get
26: caught. Yeah. I'm off the radio.
0: Coming up, we have a special event. We're going to do The Weekend in History.
3: Oh, how about the hats?
2: Oh,
0: that's
2: boy.
0: Right. That's right.
3: Why not?
0: Because we get gypped.
7: Come on, man.
0: We're not on the weekends live.
7: Sports was that bad.
3: Please, we don't get gypped.
26: Willie, are you sure we don't have any more stories?
3: What's the new gypped? Let's say we get roving band of weirdos.
7: You have to be sensitive.
3: You don't want to offend
7: that roving band of weirdos.
0: I forgot you're not supposed to say gypped anymore.
26: You can't,
3: you can.
0: I'm sorry. I completely forgot about that.
7: We do have another sports story, not about Jim Nance, but about Jim Penis. We can come back with that.
0: Good. All okay, right. Good. That'd be a tough life being named Jim Penis.
3: Boy, it would.
0: Really hard on his brothers Peter and Dick.
7: Yeah. Please, it's Dr. Penis.
0: Okay.
7: Right?
0: When we come back to the O'Reilly Auto Parts Studios, this is the Bob and Tom Show.
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19: We've all been there. In a boring meeting, a long lecture, struggling to stay awake. No matter how hard you try, you nod off, and that is never a good look. Aside from the obvious, making sure you're getting enough sleep, there are a couple quick pick-me-ups that experts recommend before you take your seat. If you have time, you might try to squeeze in a quick nap, just a couple minutes even. That can increase your alertness. Or try to pop outside for a quick walk, get your blood and your hormones pumping. Splash some cold water on your face or grab a cup of coffee, obviously. If you're not a caffeine drinker, even just taking small sips of water throughout your meeting could be enough to keep you awake. Of course, You could also make a point to engage in the meeting. You're not likely to fall asleep while you're actually talking. I'm Dr. Sanjay Gupta, helping you live a better life.
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3: Hey, it's the Bob and Tom Show live from the O'Reilly Auto Parts studios. Christy Lee is at the news desk, resplendent in a denim jacket today.
2: Why, thank you, sir.
0: You got that rodeo, what's that, kerchief?
2: Uh-huh. Some people say it's hiding all the wrinkles on my neck. That is not true.
3: I don't think that's true. I think it's hiding
0: not big
3: all...
0: enough.
26: That's the Catherine Hepburn.
2: Wow.
3: It's hiding all the hickeys.
26: Oh, yeah.
2: It was a good weekend,
3: Josh. Yes, yes, yes, yes. There's Pat Godwin.
26: Hello.
3: Willie Griswold is at the NHTSA sports desk.
7: Hey, man.
3: Ace Cosby's at the control board.
23: Hello.
3: I'm Josh Arnold. There's Tom.
0: Equal opportunity here. You got to offend everybody.
3: Oh, should I have? Oh,
2: I'm used to
0: no,
2: it.
0: No, no, I.
3: Oh, oh.
0: I think Josh missed it. Welcome back to the program. Thank you very much for joining. Oh, yeah.
3: The kerchief didn't cover all. Yeah, no, I.
2: Yeah, we heard.
0: I told you. I went to a legitimate rodeo, Eagle County, Colorado rodeo. My God, it was amazing.
2: Well, you got to wear your cowboy hat, didn't you?
0: I did not take mine.
2: What?
3: Yeah, it's tough to travel with, isn't it?
0: Yeah, it's hard to travel with a cowboy hat.
2: Why didn't you wear it on the plane?
3: Even wearing it on the plane?
0: You can't wear it in the plane because it hits the thing.
2: Right. Well, then you take it off and set it in your lap or put it in the overhead bin.
0: No.
26: It's got its own box.
0: The overhead bin now in every airplane is just a crush box. If you put anything up there that isn't coated in Anvil metal, it's amazing.
3: Christy, what you're talking about is what a true cowboy would be.
2: Right, thank you.
3: Tom is merely a man with a cowboy hat.
26: Supposed to be all sweaty and ruffled.
0: Absolutely correct. Especially after watching these rodeo dudes.
3: Oh, yeah. That's where you go, okay, I've been living a sham.
0: Oh, yeah. Let me get this straight. You're going to get on top of that creature that, if it steps the wrong way, will crush your skull.
2: Yeah.
0: I can't get over the guys diving off the horses and grabbing the horns of a bull. And wrestling it to the ground.
3: The last time I was at a rodeo, I was being laughed at because of how nervous I was for everybody involved.
0: Yeah.
3: I love it.
0: If you look by the barn, you see the ambulances sitting there.
3: Sure.
26: You know, we just fall on the carpet, we're going to break a leg. These guys are falling off bulls.
2: Yeah.
3: Yeah.
2: And well, they're also 40 years younger than 40,
26: they are quite a bit younger than.
0: I could have been 23. And you get stepped on by a horse or a bull, or you get gored.
2: Oh, yeah.
3: Oh, dude.
0: It was cool.
3: Yeah, it is cool.
0: And then they've got those flag holders in the saddle.
3: Yeah.
0: So they had several ladies that were going by with these cool. It was really fun.
26: Clowns? Did you get the clowns?
0: There was a clown.
7: Not until you got there.
2: Okay. Oh, hey.
3: Come on, folks. You're going to take that?
0: Yeah.
26: You take that from the spider?
0: Yeah, they needed a better PA system.
7: Of course. God, you can't go anywhere. You criticize every place you go.
0: No, because the clown would go, what?
2: Why was the clown on the PA? He's supposed to be running around.
3: But sometimes they talk.
0: He's mic'd.
3: Yeah, they're almost like they're almost like hype men for the show.
2: Yeah. I did not know that.
7: They're the Flavor Flav of the rodeo. People don't acknowledge that enough.
0: Yeah. Now, we have a couple things going on here. We were delving into the world of sports. Coming up, by the way, comedian Brian Bates. Willie, what you got over there?
7: Health experts say that if you experience shrinkage while working out, you might be suffering from something known as gym penis.
2: Ooh.
7: Chris Bustamante, a nurse practitioner at the New York Post, many men experience some degree of temporary retraction while working out. This shrinkage is only temporary, though, as it is a result of redirected blood flow to the muscles, heart, lungs, and skin during exercise.
3: Sure.
7: While there's no physical damage from gym penis, there may be a psychological side effect, as some men may feel embarrassed, avoid locker rooms, and compare themselves to others, or worry something is wrong with them.
3: Yeah, of course.
7: And that anxiety can become a bigger issue than the temporary retraction itself.
2: When you figure it out, though, after a couple of workouts, back.
3: This article does not feel like those who go to the gym often.
0: And, P.S., doctor, what about the occasional erections that I'm experiencing at the gym while looking at my fellow man?
2: Right.
26: That is embarrassing.
0: They call it turtling,
7: I guess.
26: Yeah, it retracts. Like in the hospital when it does that.
3: Yeah.
0: Oh, absolutely. Yeah, I remember.
26: Because of fear or whatever reason? I don't know.
7: This is good to know, though, because I feel like people have anxiety going to the gym. You're worried that people are looking at you, and just be confident knowing that guy's just worried that he's shrinking while he's squatting.
3: Yeah.
7: No one's thinking about you looking bad at the gym.
3: I know, but you think everyone's looking at you, and they're not at all. Nobody cares.
7: No, everyone else is just worried people are looking at them. Everyone's right. So in their heads.
3: Yeah. Yeah.
0: But you know, when I had major surgery, I think I had disappearing penis.
26: Same here. Yeah, a lot of turtling.
0: I don't know what was going on there. Maybe it thought that they were going to be doing some surgery down there, but it retreated.
7: Mm-hmm. It was weird. You kept telling the nurses, it's never like this, by the way, ladies. Usually this thing's good to go. And I go, relax.
3: Yeah, you had to, come on, man.
0: Take it easy. Wow. Is there a porno star named Jim Penis?
7: There should be.
3: J-I-M Penis? I mean, they usually don't get that.
0: Oh, I mean, it's not like pornography is subtle or nuanced.
3: But they try to have fun with it. They don't just, hi, I'm... penis in ya. They try to.
7: It sounds like a kid, like Tom Cruise in Risky Business, like trying to be in, like a kid posing as a porn star. What's your name? Jim Penis. You know, just the first thing you can think of.
3: I remember there was a male porn star whose name always made me laugh. It was Eric Everhard.
0: Again.
3: I just wanted to go.
0: Again, not a lot of subtlety.
3: Well, no, but it's that poor guy, he's never not soft. He's never soft.
26: He's got to call a doctor after 4 hours. God.
7: It's a blessing at first, then it's a curse.
3: Yeah, yes. Yeah, exactly.
2: Women don't want that, guys. No 4 hours.
3: Ever.
0: No, they're
7: in the drive-thru.
0: There's no female equivalent to this. There's no, like, gym vagina. Which, by the way, would also be a terrible porno.
3: That's actually a funnier one. Hi, I'm Jim Vagina.
0: Really? That's an odd name. For
3: what kind of porn do you do? Just straight porn. You do. All right.
0: That's good. Good to know. I got a special request here.
7: No way.
0: Dear Bob and Tom Show, this comes to us from Mike.
2: Mike was
0: kind enough to take the time and trouble to write us. And by the way, it's become easier to write us letters. If you go to bobandtom.com, you can find out what we got going on in a lot of different spheres. And there's just the button you can click to send us your email. In this case,

0: And there's just the button you can click to send us your email. In this case, it's a special request for the Animal Joke Hotline.
1: Mm.
0: This goes back a ways. I haven't heard this in quite some time, so I thought we would we would give it a shot here, see if this still holds up. Your guess is as good as mine. Ladies and gentlemen, here it is.
2: Well, you call it.
3: Are you calling somebody?
4: Yeah, I'm just calling the one of the special hotlines I like to call.
2: Mm-hmm.
4: You're going to like this one, I'm sure.
3: Okay.
5: Hello, and thanks for calling the Animal Walked Into the Bar Joke Hotline.
2: Oh, I love this.
3: This one's great. Mm-hmm.
5: Brought to you by Paparazzi's Pizza.
2: Wow.
5: If you'd like to hear today's joke, please press 1.
2: Oh, okay. What else is the other options? Wait a minute. Are there other options?
4: No.
6: No.
5: Press 1. A baby seal walks into a club. If you'd like to hear...
6: That's it?
3: I think there's more.
2: There might be more.
3: Press 1 again.
5: If you'd like to hear a people walk into a bar joke, please press 2.
3: Oh, press 2.
5: Thank you for pressing 2. A Mexican, a Polish guy, a rabbi, and a priest walk into a bar. The bartender looks up and goes, "What is this, some kind of joke?"
2: Is that it?
6: That's
5: yeah.
6: It.
3: Press 1 again. See if he'll do the one about the seal again.
2: Okay, press 1.
5: A baby seal walks in the club.
0: Very good. Thank you. Thank you for that.
7: That's killer.
0: That kind request, Mike. So I'm sorry. So there's a phenomenon called what was it again? Gym penis.
7: Gym penis. The blood's going to the other places, the muscles. It's going away from your.
0: It's not a safety thing that your body.
6: What is it? So it doesn't get hit by the dumbbell or something?
0: Yeah, so you don't drop a dumbbell on your dong.
7: No. It's not some evolutionary retraction.
0: No. No, I guess I'm not really... I go to the gym 4 days a week at least. I don't know if I've ever experienced gym penis.
6: Well, you don't work out with a bunch of people and go to a locker room and shower, do you?
0: And Pat, you were telling me you've experienced a swimmer's dick?
8: Swimmer's dick? What did I say?
0: That's when
8: I repeat it.
9: Because you're going to get a phone call.
8: God and said the D word. Why did I repeat that?
0: You know, you're doing the
8: I have the hospital.
0: You're doing the backstroke, and all of a sudden you got a little sloop going there.
8: I got the hospital thing going on. It's embarrassing.
0: Okay.
8: Wow.
0: Okay.
9: You know when I didn't have it?
7: When?
9: Is when I got my bladder scope.
6: You didn't then?
9: I thought for sure I would have had an innie.
6: Yeah.
9: But I somehow was able to fool my penis. No, man, nothing's going to go wrong here. Nothing's happening. Even though they were feeding a tube down it.
6: Wow. That's incredible.
9: Yeah.
7: Does it depend on the gender of the doctor or nurse treating you? Will it retract more or less? Will you be more nervous if it was a lady, if it was a fella?
9: I might be more nervous if it's a lady. If it's a fella, way harder.
0: You mean difficult?
9: Yes.
0: Yeah, okay.
9: Yes, yeah. What did you think I meant?
0: Well, I'm glad that we approached this with a level of maturity that hasn't changed since I was on vacation. Well, thank you very much. Let's see now. Coming up, comedian Brian Bates will be joining us, although perhaps not after hearing that last break. He may just turn around and go home. We'll find out what's going on with him. Also, a special treat for everybody today, the weekend in history.
9: All right.
0: Oh, who wouldn't want to hear that? plus, we have a hilarious cop story involving some police officer in disguise.
9: Okay. Yeah.
0: There is a photo. Have you seen the picture of this, Christy?
6: I have not. I'm looking forward to it.
0: It's much funnier than you can imagine.
7: Mustache?
0: It's better. And much more elaborate. Right now, let's talk about money. You know what it's like out there. 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
3: A better life with Dr. Sanjay Gupta.
4: Even for people who fall asleep easily, staying asleep can be difficult. You wake up, your mind starts to race, you can't turn those thoughts off. Sleep experts say there are a few things you can try. Cognitive shuffling. That's when you choose a random, impersonal, non-emotional word. Then for each letter of that word, think of as many words that begin with each letter as you can before moving on to the next one. It distracts your brain from stress. It also mimics the fragmented thought patterns that usually occur as you drift off to sleep. Sensory grounding is something else. That's when you work through things you can hear, feel, see, smell, or taste. That helps you to be in the moment instead of dwelling on the past or the future. Or just do a mental walkthrough of a place you know well. Familiar but neutral imagery that can calm the brain. I'm Dr. Sanjay Gupta, helping you live a better life.
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22: 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Christy Lee's at the news desk.
23: Hello, Josh.
22: Pat Godwin's at the Music Center.
24: Hey, Josh.
22: There's Willie Griswold at the NHTSA Sports Desk.
24: Hey, hey.
22: Ace Cosby's there.
25: Hello.
22: In his very cool camo Bob and Tom Show hat.
23: That is cool.
22: Josh Arnold. There's Tom.
0: Wait a minute. I can't even see Ace.
25: Oh.
0: He was camouflaged.
22: Mm-hmm.
0: Coming up, we have camouflage in the news.
22: You ever wear it?
23: Camo?
0: Camo?
22: Yeah. Do you have any camo? Even digital camo? Any?
0: I'm not a hunter, so...
22: No, I...
24: Oh, well...
22: Yeah.
26: Yeah, Griswold's more gatherers than hunters.
0: Yeah. I mean, I get it. It's cool.
22: Yeah, I've got some camo shorts I'll throw on every now and again.
0: What are you, what are you trying to hide?
22: My
23: massive
22: nether regions.
23: Massive hog.
0: The aforementioned hog, if you will.
26: We don't talk about that enough. That Josh just has a massive guy on him. Just a piece.
22: You haven't seen it, have you?
26: No, I haven't.
23: Well, you've said that you're a grower, not a shower.
22: That's
23: correct?
22: Right. Yeah. So Jim Penis, we had a story about Jim Penis where...
0: No, it's G-Y-M.
22: Yeah.
0: Gymnasium Penis.
23: Right. Right,
0: not
23: right.
0: Some poor guy named Jim Penis who's got a brother named Peter and Dick.
22: Is there any... Someone must have the last name Penis.
0: Yeah.
22: Of course. Or Penisman.
26: Definitely Penisman.
0: In the Philippines or something. Right. My name is Jim Penisman.
26: There's plenty of wieners out there. It's got to be tough for those.
22: Yeah, there are a lot of wieners.
27: Now, when you were waxed down there, you were a little embarrassed about your... You said to the nurses, I mean, the people that were waxing.
22: Yeah, the estheticians, you're exactly right, dude. I mean, it shrunk big time. And all I could do was mention it. And she said, no, no, this is how it's supposed to be. We would be concerned if it were the opposite.
23: That makes sense. Yeah,
0: and have you been waxed lately?
22: No.
0: You've retired from that?
22: Kind of, yeah, yeah. I recommend it for those who really want a clean area down there.
27: A playground, a clean playground.
22: Yeah. Yes. I don't know.
0: Isn't shaving enough? You have to.
23: It's doubly.
22: Yeah. It was great. The results were great.
0: Don't you want that Fred C. Dobbs look down there?
22: Boy, Fred C. Dobbs.
23: Yeah. Who's that?
26: I'm not hip to that reference, man.
27: Going back now.
22: I'll Google it.
23: We're talking 56.
26: What do we think, 50s or 60s?
27: I'm going to go 56.
0: Oh, you're way. Did you find it yet?
22: Oh, that's the treasure of the Sierra Madre. Yeah.
0: Bogart.
22: Right, oh, yeah, right. Okay. Wow. Yeah. I mean, you could have gone Indiana Jones.
0: I want to do with a certain amount of style. This is kind of off topic, but Christy has the headline. Actor from The Sopranos has died. Mm-hmm. Vincent Pastore.
22: Oh, Big Pussy.
23: Yeah, Big Pussy died. He was 80 years old.
22: Was he really?
0: Noted for playing a character.
23: Right.
0: Called what, Christy?
23: Big Pussy.
22: Yeah.
0: Boy, God, I enjoyed that last night on the evening news.
23: What? Those?
0: Watching the straight newscasters, national networks, known for playing Big Pussy. That's really, really awkward for him.
23: He played other gangsters in movies dating back to the 1980s, including roles in Goodfellas and The Awakenings. And Awakenings, not The. There's no The there. Sorry about that.
22: That's a sweet movie, isn't it?
23: I haven't seen it.
22: Oh, yeah.
0: Oh, that's a great movie.
22: Robin Williams, Robert De Niro.
0: Terrific.
23: I'll have to check it out. We need to make that list of movies that you guys recommend. Because we were trying to find something over the weekend. And I'm like, what was the... I had to ask Jeff Oskey. Juana Man or something?
22: I don't know that we recommended that.
26: It's a great film. It was snubbed from the Oscars for some reason.
23: I couldn't remember it, though. And I was like, maybe we should watch that. We couldn't find it.
26: Yeah.
23: So, yeah.
22: I'm so sad you guys didn't watch it.
26: It's why horrible. We never gather as a family and watch Juana Man anymore.
23: We watched Wayne's World instead.
22: That's a fun one. That's a classic, yeah.
23: That's very fun. Yeah.
0: But Sopranos, what is that now? 26, 27 years old?
23: Yeah, it's a little old.
22: Easily.
26: Great show. Holds up. And that guy was great in it.
27: Oh, the scene where he's killed. Not to ruin it, but where he's killed is some of the finest acting. That's just a wonderful one. They're on the boat.
26: Yeah.
27: Oh, my God.
26: Having shots. It's
27: the last shot.
0: Wow.
23: Yeah.
0: But once again.
23: Rest in peace.
0: And the main character was named Big Pussy.
23: Yeah, his name is actually Salvatore Bonpensiero.
0: Mm-hmm. Oh, Vincent Pastore was a stage name?
22: No, that's the Big Pussy's.
0: Oh,
23: that was his name on the show of The Sopranos, but nobody ever called him that.
0: I see. Okay, well, thank you very much.
23: I bet you didn't know that, did you?
0: I did not. I was not aware of that. Now, we have Willie G at the sports desk.
26: Yeah, we got one more record over here. A 90-year-old man has become the oldest man in the world to fly in zero gravity, folks.
22: Really?
26: Guinness World Records attempts reports that Mr. Robert Gordon McAfee achieved the title when he took a trip with the Zero-G Lunar Spaceflight Company at the age of 97 years and 301 days old.
22: Well, yeah, the money he invented that computer virus.
26: He did. Stopped a lot of security out there. When a doctor refused to give Mr. McAfee a note clearing him to fly, the nonagenarian wasn't fazed and wrote the approval note for himself because he is a retired psychiatrist. I love it when a man is both a retired psychiatrist and an insane person. That's awesome. That is so cool, man. Get up there.
0: The video where he's floating around trying to catch his dentures.
22: Oh, boy.
0: Yeah. The tough part's keeping your testicles out of the vents.
22: They have something called low gravity testicles. That's where they shrink up and they stick close to your body.
26: It's a blood flow issue, actually.
0: Yeah. And I know a lot of elderly women are interested in doing this because it's nice to see their boobs floating above their waist again.
23: Man, the hits just keep on coming. No, thank you.
0: See, they're old, you see.
22: Yeah. Could you do zero gravity?
0: No. Absolutely not.
22: Mm.
0: You ever see that... what do they call it? The vomit comet?
23: Mm-hmm.
0: Where the plane goes plummeting. I could never do that. They film a lot of movies using that so they can... Although they're probably going to do less and less of that now that they can fake it.
22: Well, Tom Cruise still wants to shoot that one movie in space, essentially.
26: That'd be cool. So,
0: wow.
26: When you're up there, does like your back pain go away? Because you're not tied down anymore?
22: I don't know.
26: That'd be nice, man.
27: Might relieve a lot of that pressure. You're absolutely right.
26: Give that a try.
0: Yeah, it might work. It's kind of inconvenient. Back sore. Got to go up in space for a couple days. I'll be right back. By the way, Willie G sitting in. You're going to be on stage. Is it Wednesday night?
26: Wednesday night, Nashville, Tennessee, opening for Frank Caliendo.
23: Down at
26: Zanies.
23: Fun.
26: Yeah, man, going to be fun.
0: Zanies, Nashville, great Tennessee. Club. That'll be.
26: I'm going to try to eat brisket in the morning. I'm going to try to eat pulled pork in the afternoon, and then I'm going to try to eat hot chicken after the show.
22: Yeah, I, go for it.
26: The Heartburn Trio, man. Going to be fun.
0: Delightful. That sounds
23: lot of meat.
0: Very good.
26: A lot of meat.
0: Mm. Christy Lee is
23: I do have
0: there.
23: A letter for you, Tom.
0: Oh, go ahead.
23: This is from Mick in Detroit. Welcome back, Tom. We missed you last week, and congratulations on the new dog. Time to start construction on that new doghouse, right?
26: Oh, gosh.
23: Oh, by the way, did the girls ever paint the first one?
0: The first doghouse is actually been moved into the garage so it didn't get too wet.
23: Okay.
0: But it does need, they don't want to paint it.
22: I like her brutalist style.
0: Yeah, mm-hmm. Yeah. And the new guy, our new dog, Bernie, is about, God, he couldn't be more than about 5 pounds. He's a little tiny little guy right now.
23: Mm-hmm.
0: He's just 8 weeks old.
23: He might really love it.
22: Is he a nipper? Is he nipping?
0: Not yet. I've only seen him. They got back with him last night after midnight. So I got up this morning and took him for a spin.
23: He needs to settle in. Once he settles in, he'll see more napping. Of his personality. Yeah.
0: Yeah, he's a cute little guy. Did we post that picture of little Bernie? Can we get that posted?
22: Sure.
0: He's a little guy. I don't know how big he's going to get, but it's a blue-eyed dog. You don't see a lot of
22: them. And he'll stay blue-eyed.
0: Apparently. Yeah.
22: Okay, cool.
0: Now,
23: you usually see those on huskies. The blue eyes.
0: Yeah.
23: Mm-hmm.
0: So I don't know the, whatever that is, the genetic or DNA issue, how that happened.
26: I hope he gets huge. I hope he gets
27: That'd
26: bigger
27: be hilarious.
26: Than me. Yeah, I hope he's awesome.
0: We really don't know how big he's
27: Great Dane.
0: Be.
23: Yeah.
0: If this could be.
23: Well, my daughter has one of those dogs. It's 105 pounds, maybe.
0: That's big.
22: Nice. If he's anything like Clifford, he'll grow as much as your daughter loves him.
23: Aww.
22: Yeah. That's how Clifford got so
23: the
22: big.
23: Big red dog. I always wondered how Clifford got so big.
22: That and radiation poisoning.
27: That makes more sense.
26: Loving uranium.
23: Well, speaking of dogs, we do have dogs in the news. A golden retriever in Chicago is going viral.
26: What's he up to?
23: He's breaking into his neighbor's home for cuddles.
26: Aww.
23: The 1.5-year-old golden retriever named Biggs lives in the upper portion of the Lincoln Park home and regularly lets himself into his downstairs neighbor, Honor Bisaggio's home, whenever he wants to hang out and stay cool in the hot summer months. Mrs. Bisaggio told USA Today, the door between our units is very old and doesn't shut completely. One day, Biggs wanted to come down right when we moved in, and the next thing I know, he pushed the door open and barged in.
22: I love that.
23: Now, Briggs comes to say, is it Briggs or Biggs? I have two different ones.
27: I think it's Biggs.
23: To say hi multiple times a day.
22: Well, that's sweet.
23: She has left the door open, so he has free range now to come in as he pleases.
22: Look.
23: Except her at night.
22: This is a super sweet story. But what news? How did this make
23: it's
22: the news?
23: It's in the USA Today.
0: Because the video is pretty funny. Did we have that? This dog just...
22: Neighbor and neighbor's dog get along.
23: Yeah.
22: That's...
23: Yeah.
26: Yeah, this isn't new. This is more just like a story from somebody at work, you know?
22: Yeah, yeah.
26: This isn't in USA Today.
22: But it's very sweet.
27: That's what happened over the weekend.
26: Yeah.
27: It's that kind of story.
0: Well, I mean, you know, we've gotten to the point where anything that is pleasant in the news is so rare.
23: Yeah.
0: You know, nothing is on fire. No one's shooting. It's just a sweet story about a dog. And if you've, by the way, seen this woman, you can see why Biggs keeps going over there.
22: Oh, I see.
26: Hot gal?
0: Sweet gal.
27: Wow. So very thin.
0: And big stands for big sweetie.
23: Aww.
0: That's nice. He's a sweet. It's a big golden retriever, and they show him walking down the stairs. And hello, I'm here to hang out. Now, conversely,
23: a pair of dogs were rushed to an emergency vet clinic in Australia after eating nearly 2.5 pounds of gummy worms.
22: Ah, boy!
23: According to Animal Emergency Service, Jindali Scooter. Wait a minute. According to Animal Emergency Service Jindali, which I guess is in Australia, Scooter and her sister Jada were brought in after their owners discovered the suspiciously empty bag of gummy worms.
22: You keep that second dog's name out of your mouth.
23: By the way, they're called jelly snakes in Australia, not gummy worms.
22: Oh.
23: They learned Scooter was responsible for consuming almost the entire bag. Poor Jada. She only got a single piece of candy. Following a short stay at the clinic, both dogs are now said to be doing well at home.
22: Okay, so these weren't THC infused or anything?
23: No, it was the amount of sugars and artificial sweeteners. Oh, it can be very toxic.
22: Too many gummy worms.
23: Yeah. To dogs.
26: And yeah, of course Scooter hogged it. If it's Scooter and Jada, Scooter's going to be the one that's getting into trouble.
23: In our house, Leo's the one that gets into all the trouble.
0: Do you have a picture of the dog there?
23: Aww. Cute little
22: is that
23: beagle.
22: Vomit?
0: Yeah. Yeah.
22: I mean, the vomit looks like
23: it's gummy worms.
0: Massive, massive amounts of vomit. And it's kind of got that taste the rainbow look.
26: Yeah. Oh.
22: Man.
26: Poor guy knows that he screwed up. He's got that kind of look of shame on his face.
0: I mean, how could that one dog puke up that much?
27: That's a lot.
0: But yeah, they say some of those, not these apparently, but some of those candies have a substance in them that's toxic for dogs.
23: The artificial sweetener.
0: And then, of course, we had a news story out of Colorado not too long ago that they're very concerned about dogs getting a hold of THC-infused gummies, et cetera, et cetera. So if you do that sort of thing, keep them away from dogs.
23: I'm in a glass jar where they can't get to them.
0: Mm-hmm. Yeah, they don't have the...
26: I'm pretty careful with that because if the dog has them, then I can't have them. So I'd rather me have them than the dog have them.
23: Good point.
26: Yeah, right?
22: I would rather you have them, too.
26: Thank you very much.
22: No, I'm not going to lie. I would rather you have so many that you throw up four times like that. And there's a picture of you sort of shamefully.
26: Have it again.
22: Yeah.
0: But, I mean, that look is very colorful.
23: Mm-hmm.
0: It's like rainbow of barf.
22: Yeah.
0: Which, doesn't that sound like a band that would open for Oz, Ozfest?
26: Yeah.
22: Coming up next, Rainbow of Barf. They sold out their last album.
26: Yeah, they talk too much between songs now. It's like, play the music, fellas.
22: Yeah, come on.
26: Talking about charity?
27: We don't need the politics.
26: We're at a rock show, boys.
0: Now, coming up, a bonus edition of History Today.
23: Oh.
0: This past weekend in history. How much fun is that?
27: We're going to find out.
22: Oh, it's a party.
26: Look at this.
0: Okay. We have comedian Brian Bates on the way in. We'll look forward to having Brian hang out with us. Also in the news, we have a sweet story out of in the world of heavy metal music.
23: Yeah. Hmm.
0: Happy story.
23: Yeah.
0: And then old folks and the reefer.
22: C'est la vie, say the old folks.
0: Yeah, c'est la vie.
27: Sometimes.
0: Pass the show. Pass the joint,
22: yes.
0: Grammy. we're going to find out about how they're making it easier for seniors to get their smokables and et ceteras, et ceteras. Also, nude dining. Any takers?
23: No.
22: Oh, boy.
23: No.
0: Like it's available this evening, depending on where
23: you're in Florida.
0: there's a spot in Florida where it's nude dining night.
23: Mm-hmm.
0: We'll tell you about that from the O'Reilly Auto Parts Studios. 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

0: welcome back to the O'Reilly Auto Parts Studios. Thank you so much for being here with us. It is the Bob and Tom Show. Christy Lee is at the news desk.
1: Hello.
0: Pat Godwin's across the way.
2: Hey, Josh.
0: As is Willie G at the NHTSA Sports Desk.
3: I like how this song makes you talk, man. You sound a little cooler now.
0: Oh, wow.
3: Yeah, like a blues guy.
0: I'll tell you what this song reminds me of in a second. There's Ace Cosby.
4: Hey.
0: I'm Josh Arnold. And Tom, this song always reminds me of in a movie. It's like a road trip, and things are going wrong, and now the car has just broken down in the middle of like a kind of a desert. The hood is up,
3: and
0: the smoke is coming out, and now they got to walk.
4: And the girl you're with sticks her thumb out and gets picked up by two scary dudes and rides off.
0: Oh, it leaves you?
4: Yeah.
0: Oh. Yeah.
4: Dead battery, and now...
0: Oh, boy.
4: You're all by yourself, and your girl's part of a gang bang.
3: I think we were all seeing a different movie.
1: Different
3: I saw like a chase or a Blues Brothers thing, and
0: there are different ideas out there,
4: different interpretations.
0: Certainly.
4: Time now for a new feature.
0: Yes.
1: What's that?
4: This weekend in history. Do we have the This Weekend in History music theme? There we go. Thank you very much.
3: Thing.
4: All I have to do is find it.
3: To the new intro, the time now for This Weekend in History.
4: Oh, there we go. Now, today is, what is today?
1: August 3rd.
4: Okay, so that means over the weekend, that means we had both August 1st and August 2nd.
1: That's right.
3: Look at you. Can't get anything past you, man.
4: I found out some interesting stuff. I did a little homework on this one. First of all, born in 1770. Anyone know who this is, Mr. Godwin? I'll ask you. William Clark. You know who that is?
2: Lewis and Clark, his buddy?
4: Yes. Lewis and Clark, of course. Clark, the lesser known.
1: Yeah.
4: Now, do you remember the other guys?
1: Shouldn't it be Clark and Lewis?
3: Yeah.
4: Well, I mean, it was...
0: Alphabetically, yeah.
4: It was Martin and Lewis.
0: It was, right.
1: Yeah,
4: for some reason, it's Lewis and Clark. Now, does anyone remember Lewis's first name?
0: Yes.
3: Merriweather.
4: Very good, Willie.
0: Mary, you were supposed to say yes or no, not blurt out the answer.
2: Like a child.
4: You didn't buzz in. Okay. Now, this is why I learned something about this guy. Born in 1779, Christy Lee. Do you know who this guy is? Francis Scott Key.
3: Yeah.
1: Yeah. He wrote the Star Spangled Banner.
4: But he didn't write the music.
1: Just the lyrics?
4: He just wrote the lyrics.
2: Barry Manilow wrote the music.
1: Really?
4: Isn't that interesting?
1: Well, who wrote the music? That guy doesn't get any credit.
4: He shouldn't.
1: Woman. That's why they mention it.
4: Pat, you're not a fan?
2: Oh, I hate the song. I had to sing it at a game once.
0: Ooh. You can send your email, too.
2: Well, here's what song I like, America the Beautiful. I just find it to be tuneless. And
0: it is. It's almost Sondheim-esque in that it's all
2: it's
0: over
2: crazy.
0: The place.
2: Yeah.
4: The funny part about it is the melody was actually the official song of a London gentleman's club.
0: Oh, really? No way.
3: Yeah, it's like a drinking song, that. Right?
4: Yeah. Now, let me clarify. A gentleman's club...
1: Wasn't the same as they are
4: and
1: now.
4: Right. Yeah. Now they call a strip joint a gentleman's club.
0: Which is hilarious.
4: Yeah, but really.
0: please drink with your pinky out.
2: Gentlemen.
1: But it was, serve no only top tea hats. At our club.
4: It was a poem Francis Scott Key wrote, Defense of Fort McHenry.
0: And it's way long. It goes on. Yeah.
4: Mm-hmm. Yeah, the version they do at the games, is just that's just long enough. And I think if you the long one gets a little bit into the weeds there.
0: It's a great poem if you've ever actually read the whole thing.
4: Yeah. Now, it's also, Pat, you'll attest to this, a very wide vocal range on that melody.
2: You got
4: to
2: start it low. That's the trick. If you're going to do it, never sing it like I did at a game. What a great night that was. Very, very. It was a Phillies Cubs game.
1: And
2: I found out that morning that I was going to do it. So I didn't have it memorized. Well, so I had the lyrics in my ball cap.
3: And neither of those fan bases are known for being aggressive.
0: Yeah. So you were safe.
4: Did you have an organ accompanying you?
2: Yeah, they wisely took me up to the organist where I got my note first, and he gives me a little. And so I started an A, which brought me to that high note perfectly.
1: So you were standing out on the middle of the field.
2: Oh, on the pitcher's mound. Yeah.
4: So where's your A?
1: Were?
0: Is it? Whoa.
2: Yeah. Oh, say. Okay. No, that's a little lower. Yeah.
0: Oh, say.
2: Can you see by the dawn's?
0: I bet you killed it, dude.
2: Well, here's the problem.
4: Get to Rocket's Red Glare for me.
2: Here's the problem with what I had done. I had saved, honestly, They said the lyrics were going to be like on a screen. But I wisely, I said, I'm going to also tuck them in my ball cap. And I kind of, if you see the clip of us on YouTube, I have the lyrics in my ball cap. But they turned me around. The screen was in back of me. So there is no screen. Oh. I'm going on perfect memory. So I said Gaelically reaming instead of something. I like kind of mumbled one tiny part of it.
4: Gaelically reaming. Yeah,
2: if you hear, boy, if you listen real close.
4: That's not that's, too offensive.
0: For that would be the porn star Jim O. Penis. For those, yes, if for you're those
4: just,
0: listening all morning.
4: Yes, if you're just joining
2: us. Rockets, red glare. We're so bell reaming or whatever it was. It's just mumbled.
3: It's gallantly streaming, yeah. I believe.
2: Gallantly, not gallantly reaming.
1: Yes.
4: Oh, God. Yeah,
3: that's you want to nail those lyrics, man. You don't want to mess those up.
4: Remember the famous Carl Lewis?
1: Oh, his rendition
4: Here's a little bit of Carl Lewis, friend of the show.
1: Yeah.
4: Been in here a couple times. One of the great athletes of all time, a sprinter. But he decided to sing. A lot of athletes decide they can do stuff like this. Remember Joe Frazier and the Knockouts?
1: Yeah. I don't remember that.
4: Oh, yeah. Joe Frazier. He
1: had a hit with that?
4: He didn't have a hit.
3: I know, Josh.
4: Joe Frazier.
1: All right. Okay.
3: Getting a little hip over there, aren't
4: you? Here's Mr. Carl Lewis.
5: For the rampart we watch with so gallantly
3: streaming. So far, so good.
5: It's
3: been great.
5: And the Rockets red flag.
1: But I love that he did
2: I'm sorry.
1: No, that he called attention to it. Like,
2: yeah, it was funny.
1: It was funny. It made it funny.
2: Now, over the weekend, Martha and the Vandellas, Martha Reeves sang a version see that?
1: I did see that.
2: Well, I thought it was.
1: It was not good. Yeah.
0: I mean, was it just a interesting interpretation, or did she hit some sour?
2: You know, I can't describe it.
1: I can't.
0: Were there sour notes?
1: We'll come back with it. We'll find it for you.
4: And by the way, what is a Vandella?
2: I don't know.
1: Martha Reeves.
0: You know, I've looked that up once. I'll look it up again.
4: No. Okay. I'm sorry. Back to it today. I'm sorry. Saturday in history. Herman Melville. Of course,
1: See the whale guy?
3: Yeah.
4: Yeah.
1: Moby Dick.
4: Yeah. Mm-hmm. Famous. Did you ever see the original edition of Moby Dick, Josh? You're a literary guy.
0: I did read Moby Dick, yes.
4: No, the original edition that had the drawings.
0: Oh, the illustration?
4: The Moby Dick pics.
0: Yes. Those. It's hard to get your hands on that because...
4: to fold on.
2: I thought we were having a conversation.
6: I thought we were having a conversation.
2: Again.
6: There's a trick.
2: Setting us up.
6: Feel like a fool.
1: We had conversations last week, remember?
2: Right. I do remember.
4: Happy birthday.
2: Was tricking us.
4: 1933, happy birthday. The great Dom DeLuise. God, what a great actor. So funny.
3: What's he been up to?
4: Happy version of Orson Welles.
0: Oh, I like that.
4: Yeah, it's a sweet guy. 1936. This is a designer, famous guy, Yves Saint Laurent. Well,
2: of course.
1: Yeah.
3: Oh, yeah.
0: You mean Yves?
3: Yeah.
1: YSL.
3: What's that Y doing there? I don't know what that thing's up to.
4: Is he still with us? I can't imagine.
1: No.
4: Okay.
0: But he's a guy?
4: Yeah, Yves Saint Laurent, yeah.
0: Oh, I always assume chick.
4: Yeah, YSL is the...
1: YSL, very
4: the
1: famous
4: big logo.
1: Person. Yeah.
4: He had the famous... Oh, you can get those Yves Saint Laurent Christmas candles.
1: Christmas candles?
4: Christmas Eve.
3: Saint Laurent. Oh, I see what you're
4: and
3: going
4: then
3: for.
4: The once not, again. Much less successful Summer's Eve.
0: Yes.
2: That candle is
4: Summer's
0: right,
4: Eve.
0: Now you're speaking my language.
3: Now we can all have fun. What is work?
4: Oh, the great Jerry Garcia was born on Saturday's date in 1942. Who, by the way, smelled the exact opposite of Yves Saint Laurent. just as a guess.
0: If I'm in a mall and I see an Yves Saint Laurent, I go, oh, I'm in the wrong mall.
3: Oh, yeah.
0: This one's not for me.
3: No, you don't belong there.
0: Yeah.
3: I want to go to the one with the bourbon chicken samples. That's my mall.
0: Right.
4: Born in 1960, Chuck D, who predates Chuck E. Cheese.
0: Yes.
4: It was Chuck D, and then he's Chuck E. Real name, Carlton. Did you know that?
1: Oh, was he a doorman?
0: I did not know.
4: Yeah, Carlton. It'd be Chuck D.
1: Sorry. Mary Tyler Moore.
4: Born in 1963. Coolio. Born artist Leon Ivy Jr. Born just in time for us. Back to Schoolio sales. We all look forward to
0: that. I met Coolio. Somewhere there's a picture
2: down by the schoolyard
0: of me with Coolio. Yes. It was me and Coolio down by the schoolyard.
4: did you, when he started, I remember when he started to go bald, It looked like he had antennas coming out of the side of his head. It was very unfortunate.
6: It's a unique look while you age. That is a unique look.
4: Yeah, it was rough. Oh, Willie.
6: What do you got?
4: I assume you celebrated all day Saturday.
6: It's going to be some pot guy.
4: No. Oh, no. Born in 1978, the great Edgerrin James.
6: Love Edgerrin James.
4: Oh.
6: He's my best friend.
4: Wow.
6: We've never met, but I'm working on it.
4: Yeah.
0: Is this somebody I should be familiar with?
4: He was a great football player.
0: Oh, okay.
4: I believe, and like one of Jim Irsay's best friends.
0: Gotcha.
6: All-time Colt.
4: Yeah. Now, what does the term edging mean, Christy?
2: Well...
1: Edging? That's where you take your lawn. There's a special
4: never
1: thing.
4: Mind.
0: Oh, that's
4: never
0: exactly mind. Right. Keep her innocent, will you?
4: Okay, sorry.
1: What the hell's edging?
6: You go out for dinner, but you never pay the bill. Go out for dinner.
0: You're speaking euphemistically.
6: Okay. Yeah, you keep getting courses,
1: okay,
6: but you never pay.
1: I got you.
4: Never get to see you. Now, here we go. Jason Momoa?
1: Yeah.
0: He's fun, man. He's a good actor.
6: Yeah.
4: What's he in? He's
6: Aquaman?
4: The Aquaman guy?
1: Aquaman.
4: Okay.
0: Yeah.
2: Game of Thrones is where he got his start.
4: Let's see. Joseph Priestley discovered oxygen on Saturday's date in 1774.
6: It was tough.
1: I think it was around for a while.
4: Do you ever see the famous announcement? He comes out at O2 Arena and goes, hey, guess what?
6: I'm not familiar with that arena, so I don't appreciate the joke. But.
2: Oh, that's an arena. Yeah.
6: No, I'm glad the boys appreciated it.
4: That's the biggest stadium in Europe, right?
6: I don't respect
1: London.
6: European
1: London.
6: Stadiums.
1: Yeah.
4: This is, you'll like this, Christy.
1: Mm-hmm.
4: So I know your husband has a Cherokee with like 500,000 miles on it.
1: Yeah, 476,000 miles.
0: Nice.
1: We sold it.
0: Well, that's not. From now on, you still have it.
2: Yeah. When you tell a story, leave that part off.
1: I may have forced him to sell.
4: Even worse.
2: Too many memories.
4: Andy, I've got a spare room. In 1941, the first Jeep was produced.
1: Cool.
4: And let me tell you, it was not a Jeep. Very expensive.
0: nothing a Jeep about it. I spent so much of mine.
4: And what are all these ducks doing on my Jeep?
0: They should have called it an expensive.
4: Is there any... Every time I drive by somebody, they wave at me.
6: Is there an Italian connection to Jeep? Or
1: Not at all.
0: Because cheap.
6: Cheap. Yeah, I don't care. I loved it. It was worth it either way.
0: He could have gone a different route.
6: Yeah, I was just curious.
4: We said it to the front, and then we were both fighting the Russians.
0: Somehow that's safe, but if you go, it is very Jeep, that is not as safe.
2: Now you're in dangerous waters.
0: We still don't know the rules.
2: Italian fine?
0: Society is fickle.
4: Yes. 1960, Chubby Checker released The Twist. Come on, baby.
0: Come on, baby.
2: Great. That's a good impression. It's really
0: that is a fun one. And the Fat Boys had a great cover.
4: You get to watch Grandmas at Weddings do it.
0: I love watching grandmas do the twist, don't you?
4: 1961, the first Six Flags opened in Texas. Not popular until they added roller coasters and stuff.
0: Right.
4: First, it was just Six Flags.
0: Yeah.
4: Oh. Yeah. That's really exciting.
0: In fact, it pissed a lot of people in Texas off. There's only one.
4: Let's see. Pat, the Beatles recorded She Loves You on Saturday in 1963.
2: That's the song that did it for me. I didn't like I Want to Hold Your Hand. She Loves You just blew my mind.
0: And then the next day they recorded She Loves You Not. Thank you very much.
4: I don't remember this.
1: It was a Daisy thing.
4: In 1991, Hedy Lamarr, the famous actress, was arrested for shoplifting at the age of 77. You know, she is part of the group that invented the technology that is Bluetooth.
1: Yep.
0: Yeah, pretty wild.
1: Yeah, sure.
4: Seriously.
1: Is.
4: I say, hey, look, if she invented Bluetooth, let her steal some lip balm, okay?
0: Yes, she's welcome to some lip balm.
4: I'm okay with that. All righty, well, thank you. That's our first episode of The Weekend in History.
0: How you mispronounced last.
4: Coming up, we're going to get together with comedian Brian Bates. I'm very excited about meeting Brian. And we'll return to the O'Reilly Auto Parts studios. 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
21: Back in 2019, I made a documentary for HBO called One Nation Under Stress. And what was true then is still true now. Money and financial problems are consistently ranked as the number one cause of stress in the United States. And a brand new study out of the Mayo Clinic found that worrying about money may age the heart even faster than traditional risk factors. Unlike an acute stressor, such as a short-term work deadline or a brief illness, financial strain is often chronic and ongoing. And because money affects so many aspects of daily life, financial stress can be difficult to escape. Even so, financial stress does not mean you're doomed. Just means you need to double down on the things you know are good for heart health. Diet, exercise, sleep, and of course not smoking. I'm Dr. Sanjay Gupta, helping you live a better life.
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0: Joe, we are live from the O'Reilly Auto Parts Studios. We sure appreciate you being here with us. There's Christy Lee at the news desk.
1: Hello.
0: Pat Godwin's at the music center.
2: Hey, Josh.
0: At the NHTSA sports desk, it's Willie Griswold.
4: Good morning.
0: Ace Cosby's at the control center.
25: Hey, Josh.
0: And Tom, we're joined by a terrific comedian. And I want to remind you really quickly that guest comedian appearances on the Bob and Tom Show, well, they're sponsored by Lee's Famous Recipe Chicken.
1: Mm.
0: Famous for a reason. Many reasons, really. Tom, why don't you introduce our guest who we've met, but I don't think you have.
4: Oops, sorry. I wasn't here when Brian was here last time. He is comedian Brian Bates. I've seen him, of course.
0: Yes.
4: He is a part of the Nate Bargatze world.
0: Nate Land, would you say?
4: Yeah. You could call it that.
0: I think many do.
4: Nate World was taken. Brian, and I ended up, you and I've been told, have something in common. I am a dad of many, and okay. But I became a dad relatively late a few times. am I correct? This is what I was just told off
6: camera.
4: He had
6: kids at 60 and 62.
25: Okay, you got me beat. But yeah, I had my first and only child at age 50.
0: All right.
25: Yeah.
0: And I'm 48 and would eventually like to have kids, so I love hearing stuff like this.
25: Yeah, man. Do you have a girlfriend?
0: I have many around the world.
2: He does.
4: Hang on a second. You have no idea, Brian, how much I enjoyed the way you put on the spotlight.
25: I was going to say wife, and I switch mid-sentence. Like, let's just stick with girlfriend. Just don't get ahead of ourselves.
4: Oh, either way, it was fantastic.
1: Well, you got to play the odds at 48.
0: Oh, yeah, exactly. Yeah.
25: I got married at 48 and had a kid at 50. So
4: How's that going?
25: Not great.
4: Okay.
25: No, it's going great. It's just old dads. It's challenging. Like babies. We can never find a babysitter, and our friends are like, "Oh, just let her stay with the grandparents." And we're like, "Okay,
2: yeah,
25: we'll just drop her off at Harpers Hill Cemetery."
4: Been there.
2: Do a little picnic.
4: Now, have you experienced this? I have a 10-year-old. That's my youngest right now.
25: Okay.
4: Have you experienced this? You go to the they like the cafeteria. Because you can look at the food, and then they like get the Jello. It's all colorful, and they don't eat it. You know what I'm talking about?
25: Yeah.
4: So we're at the cafeteria not too long ago, and it's a Hart, my daughter, and one of her friends, and we're carrying our trays and walking to the table, and as we walk by this group of elderly folks, oh, look at this! It's Grandpa's day with the grandkids.
25: Yes.
4: So my little girl Hart goes, yes.
25: Oh, yeah. So she rolled with it.
4: Oh, yeah. They find nothing funnier.
25: Yeah. It's my daughter's 4, so she doesn't pick up on that. But yeah, I get that a lot. I get a lot of just head shaking, like, about my imaginary teenage daughter that they think I'm now raising the grandbaby. I have men come up to say, thank you for stepping up, sir.
6: You're the grandpa who stepped up, man.
25: Yeah, I did. My family photos are wild. Like, every time we post a family photo, the comments just, some guy asked, is this AI? And, and AI was like, I think it might be. I'm not sure.
0: Did I do that?
25: Yeah.
7: We're hanging out with comedian Brian Bates. You can find more about Brian at brianbatescomedy.com. And you're a B-R-I-A-N.
25: Yes.
7: What is the distinction there?
1: A B-R-Y-A-N.
7: Yeah, is that a Irish thing? Or
1: I don't know.
7: I don't know. But now, speaking of puzzles, we were talking about Martha Reeves and the Vandellas,
1: mm-hmm.
7: famous sort of 60s, maybe 70s Motown band, mm-hmm. right?
1: Yes.
7: And Miss Reeves is still alive, somewhat controversial. We'll get to that in a second. And I asked, what is a Vandella?
1: I was told that a Vandella came from the fact that Martha Reeves lived on Van Dyke Avenue in Detroit, and she was a big fan of Della Reese. Thus, the name the Vandellas.
7: Hmm. Oh, cool.
0: Really?
1: Thanks, Art. I don't know if that's right, but that's a great explanation.
7: Because there are a lot of bands that have, that it sounds like something that is, but it's really nothing.
1: Right.
7: You know, band that they make up a thing. So that's cool. But apparently Martha Reeves sang at some baseball game over the weekend.
1: The Women's Professional Baseball League had their opening game over the weekend.
0: Oh, cool.

0: game over the weekend.
1: Oh, cool.
0: Yeah, and she sang the national anthem along with two other ladies, not Vandellas.
1: Uh-huh.
0: Just two other ladies. I don't remember their names.
2: Just Dellas.
0: We have some of the audio. Martha is now 85, I believe.
1: All right.
0: She looked great.
3: This is the woman who sang Dancing in the Streets,
0: yeah,
3: just so you know.
0: Sure.
1: No, that was David Bowie and Mick Jagger.
4: Oh, it was David Lee Roth.
1: Right? He did Dancing in the Streets?
0: Oh, he did,
4: killed
0: yes.
4: it.
3: He did?
1: Okay.
0: Yes.
4: That's one of the, that wasn't that the, one of the, that was like the breakthrough for Van Halen, right? Getting on the radio?
5: No.
3: No.
4: They did a Kinks cover.
5: First album, yeah, you really got
4: me. You really got me, okay. The David Lee Roth killed them. Okay, so do we have the audio from this? Oh, I've got it over here. Very handy. And this is Ms. Reeves. Here we go. Ooh, yikes. Here it is.
6: Oh, say can you see by the dawn's early light what so proudly we
4: okay, you get the
0: okay,
4: idea.
0: Yeah.
1: You accidentally played Diane Rehm singing the national anthem.
3: The problem is the other two ladies are in a different key.
1: Yeah.
3: So that's making it worse for poor Martha.
1: Right.
4: Yeah, I'm not sure. It's not just the key.
1: Well, I mean, what do people want from an 85-year-old? I don't understand.
3: Yeah.
1: The so what?
0: Mm-hmm. Now, I'm just telling you, social media was all over that one yesterday, Martha.
4: Isn't there some young up-and-coming singer they could get?
1: She wasn't out to make people mad. You know,
0: no,
1: she
0: was, of course not.
3: Poor thing was asked to do it.
2: We've been talking about Star Spangled Banner on our podcast, and Greg Warren pointed out there is a second verse to the
4: Star
2: Spangled Banner, and no one seemed to care on our podcast, but it's quite good, I hear.
3: Oh, yeah. It's extremely well written. Good poem.
2: And then we debated about Francis Scott Key. Is that a man or a woman? And we looked up the picture, and we're still not sure. It's like Pat from Saturday Night Live. We're not clear.
1: I didn't realize there was a picture of Francis Scott Key.
2: There's, yeah.
4: Yeah. Mm. Well, and we just discovered he didn't write the music. We found that out a few minutes ago.
0: Wrote just the lyrics.
2: Hmm. Who wrote the music?
4: The music is
3: Ed
4: actually
3: Sheeran.
4: Yeah, the music is from a quote gentleman's club in London, England.
2: Okay,
4: and that was the same thing with Happy Birthday, right? There were certain tunes that they would just put different lyrics to. It was kind of a common thing to do at the time. But now we're gonna move forward here. What's coming up in the news, Christy Lee?
0: Coming up, we have a new dining experience going on tonight in Florida.
1: What kind of new dining experience?
0: Nude.
1: Nude?
0: Yeah.
1: Oh.
0: It could be new. It's a new nude dining experience. We have a kiosk of cannabis for the retirement homes.
2: That's exciting.
0: Yeah. And airport divorce. That's in the news today.
1: Huh.
4: Yeah. It's not
0: what
4: divorce
0: you think?
4: Divorce.
0: Yeah,
4: it's
0: not like passing the kids off at the airport.
4: The essence of it is if you've experienced
2: been there,
4: if you've experienced a traveling with
0: sorry.
4: Traveling with your wife and
2: flashbacks,
4: traveling with your
2: I'm
4: wife
2: in Fort Lauderdale and, right now.
1: Tom doesn't want to explore your life. He's clearly trying to steamroll.
4: Now, let's see. 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
1: What are the chances you are listening to this while drinking a nice hot cup of coffee? If so, don't let me stop you. For years, we've been reporting on the health benefits of coffee, and that's not going to stop today. A new study, this one out of Harvard School of Public Health, found that coffee and tea could help lower your risk of developing dementia. People who enjoyed 1 to 3 caffeinated cups a day saw the biggest impact. In addition to the caffeine, coffee contains hundreds of bioactive compounds that can influence inflammation, glucose metabolism, vascular function, and oxidative stress. It's also possible coffee drinkers might be doing other things that keep them healthy. Eating a more balanced diet, getting plenty of exercise, sleep, not smoking, or drinking too much alcohol. And finally, staying socially active. I'm Dr. Sanjay Gupta, helping you live a better life.
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20: 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Thank you for being with us. Christy Lee's at the news desk.
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22: Good morning.
20: There's Ace Cosby. I'm Josh Arnold. 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And there's Tom. Tom, we're joined by an absolutely terrific comedian.
23: He is comedian Brian Bates, and he's got a new comedy special out there entitled Worried.
20: All right.
23: You'll find it on Nate Land's YouTube channel, and it's out right now.
22: That's right.
20: Excellent.
23: The world of Nate Bargatze. Nate Land, you're going to be doing some live gigs, I noticed. Zany's, the one in Chicago, coming up September 6th. September 25th, the Canton Centennial Plaza in Canton, Ohio.
20: Oh, cool.
23: And then October 3rd, Commonwealth Comedy Club in Dayton, Kentucky.
22: Love it there.
20: Yeah.
23: Right. That's awesome.
20: Don't miss it.
23: Now, while I'm at it, Willie G, Wednesday night at Zany's in Nashville with Frank Caliendo.
22: Yeah, down at Brian's Stomping Grounds. It's going to be fun, man.
23: Okay, cool. Brian, we've established a couple things. You're a man of a certain age, but you also have a four-year-old.
22: Yes.
23: So born when you were, what, 50, you said?
22: That's correct.
23: Okay. Yeah. All right. I know what I've been there. I know what it's like.
22: You were 10 years older, but...
23: Yeah, so I've really been there. Where do you live? What part of the country?
22: So I live in Nashville, and Zany's in Nashville is my home club. And I was going to ask you this: when you take your kids to the park,
23: right?
22: Was there any challenges? Because I make sure I stay close to my daughter because I don't look like I belong there. Like I want them to know that I have a reason to be there, right?
23: Right.
22: So I stay close to her because I'm not old enough to look like the sweet old grandpa just there with his granddaughter. I'm just old enough to like that guy should not be near the monkey bars.
23: Wow, that I never thought about that. I suppose that perception, I'm sure, is true.
12: Yeah.
23: Yeah. In my case, they just think I'm grandpa, so I'm okay.
22: Yeah.
23: Interesting.
22: I'm in that in between phase.
23: And when I was born, most of my grandparents were dead. One of my grandfathers was alive, but not for long. I only remember seeing him once. All I remember is what he smelled bad. I later learned that was the smell of death.
12: Was your dad an older dad? How old were you? How old was your dad when you were born?
23: Oh, God. Hang on a second. 26, 36, 40. 40.
12: Okay.
22: Okay.
23: Not too bad.
12: Not too bad.
22: It's a little bit like President John Tyler. You know, he... 10th president of the United States, and he had a grandson that was still alive. A
23: couple years ago.
12: Yeah,
22: up until a couple years ago.
23: Yeah, they just... Yeah, that's amazing.
12: That is amazing.
20: Did he get Secret Service?
12: All the way.
20: You know how ex-presidents and sometimes their families
24: live? Yeah. How's that work? Are you grandfathered in?
20: Did he get the one...
22: The same guys.
20: Yeah. Or just one dude who occasionally had to check in on him from the Secret Service?
24: His suit's not even that nice.
20: Right.
23: Now, do you have... You mentioned that... But this is a bad question. I'm sorry. Are any of your... parents alive still? Grandparents?
22: You're how would that work? Yeah, my mom's still alive.
23: Okay, there we go. So thank you.
22: We don't let her stay with her because my mom, she has some like old school remedies. She's 82. She's a sweet little soda lady. She's just like, put a piece of parsley between her butt cheeks to cure the hiccups. No. We're not going to do that.
20: Well, have you tried it?
22: I haven't tried it. I'm not going to.
23: You talk about very old fashioned.
22: Yeah.
23: Oh, that's great. Now, I know that you've got a podcast.
22: Mm-hmm.
23: Where does one find it? Give me the background.
22: Again, Nate Land, the Nate Land World, Nate Land Entertainment. It's on YouTube. It's called Public Figures Podcast. Last time I was here, it was the Nate Land podcast, but then Nate got so big, he bounced, and we changed it to the Public Figures Podcast.
20: All right.
22: Yeah.
23: And a couple of friends of the show, I think, are on it with you.
22: Yeah, Dusty Slay, very funny comedian, and Aaron Weber. The three of us do it, and then we have different guests. We have Frank Caliendo on, this week.
0: Oh. Rock and roll.
22: Yeah, yeah, yeah. So Greg Warren's a regular guest on the podcast.
1: I mean, oh, cool.
23: Yeah. Greg and I'm a big fan. I'm a big fan of Greg Warren. Coming up, we have things in the world of news with Christy Lee and a special edition of Today in History. If you'd like me to do it, this is...
12: Where are we on Sunday now?
23: Yeah, so this is a new feature we have. I should explain to Brian. It's called The Weekend in History, because we weren't here.
12: Correct.
23: And I think it's important for people to understand what happened in the past.
0: Well, and don't confuse this with our other segment, Weekend in History, but there's no third E in Weekend. It's about the singer, The Weekend.
1: Right, right.
0: In history.
1: Yeah. But today he had his first French bread pizza. Isn't that something? He was in second grade
15: and history.
23: This is interesting because this kind of is on topic. In 1923, on yesterday's date, President Warren G. Harding died. Did you know that he was famous for being kind of a playboy?
1: Is that right?
12: No, I did not know that.
1: Did he have a nickname at all?
23: he famously had at least one illegitimate child.
0: Cool.
23: He wore a size 14 shoe.
12: Oh, congratulations, you know what they say about guys with big shoes.
23: He was a big poker player. He died in San Francisco on a trip back from Alaska.
1: Oh, I see.
23: He also famously, he died in 1923, as I mentioned. But he was famous for having a lot of liquor at the White House. It was during Prohibition. So there you go. Oh. Now, we touched on this earlier today. In 1610, Henry Hudson entered the bay. It would later be named after him.
1: This is mine!
23: That's kind of cool. I mean, you have to wonder, did he do it?
1: Right? I hope so.
0: Well, it's like a nickname. You don't want to give yourself your own nickname. You don't want to declare any bay your own.
1: But funnier if he did.
0: Oh, absolutely.
1: Mine.
23: And then they...
1: He's doing my bay.
23: In 1611, they
1: got... You should see my river.
23: they got stuck, and they spent a very unpleasant winter in the ice. And then when it was time to... when the ice melted in 1611, they wanted to keep going. Or at least Henry did, but the crew didn't. So they put him and his son on a little raft, and they were never seen again.
0: See you, Hank.
23: So,
1: what if the son was like, guys, I didn't want to be here either.
0: Oh, yeah.
1: He's my dad. What am I going to do?
23: But I'm not clear on when it was officially named Hudson Bay.
22: But he was never seen again? That's
23: No. That's it.
22: We don't know what happened to him.
23: No.
22: He could still be alive.
23: Mm-hmm. Yeah.
1: Yeah.
23: Having dinner with Amelia Earhart.
12: And Elvis.
23: Mm-hmm. Yeah.
1: Boy,
23: yeah.
1: That would be news, huh? Hudson News could have Hudson News.
23: I have a question.
15: Good work, dude.
23: It'd be weird calling it the Hudson Bay if he was still alive and everything. Did they refer to it as the Last Supper when they were eating that night?
1: No, I don't. I think that's reserved for the only one.
23: Mm-hmm. I mean, okay.
1: Yeah.
23: But I mean, did they call it that?
1: I
12: got. He didn't send out the invite. Hey, welcome to the
23: I got
12: last
23: a table. I got a table
12: supper.
23: For 13.
12: Yeah.
23: The invite's at the Last Supper.
12: Right.
23: Okay. Maybe.
1: Right,
23: okay.
1: Right.
23: This is interesting. On yesterday's date, in 1776, they actually had the formal signing of the Declaration of Independence. So even then, the government was slow to get things going. But I guess they had already made the July 4th T-shirts.
12: I was going to say, why did we celebrate on July 4th then?
23: Because the T-shirts.
1: Right, exactly.
23: Yeah, you're right.
1: Well, we got to move these.
23: And they,
1: by the way, printed in Bangladesh. That's embarrassing, isn't it?
0: And guess what? They only put 13 stars on it. What an idiot. Yeah, yeah. Can you believe that? And,
23: hey, John Hancock. All right, we get it. You're here. Okay.
1: And it was a formal signing, except for John Fetterman. He of course, wore shorts. And...
0: I feel like Ben Franklin was the Fetterman of the day. I feel like he was always just casual.
1: I wish all politicians were, in terms of dress code and stuff, the Fetterman of the... Who cares?
0: It'd be, I mean, just watch, like, Thomas Jefferson and flip-flops. That's a pretty good time.
1: Yeah. Show up in a hoodie. Who are we kidding? You guys have to get dressed up every day?
23: In 1909, the United States issued the first Lincoln pennies. Are they still making pennies?
12: No.
1: No.
23: They're done?
12: No, they're gone.
1: So that is over.
12: Yeah.
1: It's over. Where are all those old machines, you think?
2: Where are all those old machines?
12: Penny machines.
23: You mean the ones that turn a penny into a...
24: A long penny?
23: Yeah.
24: First off, don't make fun of my favorite hobby. I love a long penny. My friend Sebastian went to the aquarium, got me a long penny. And inflation has affected long pennies. They're more
3: expensive.
24: What
3: is a long penny?
24: You know, when you go to the place and you set it and
2: you
24: then
2: squish it.
24: They crush it. You put in a penny and four other quarters and then...
1: And now all of a sudden it's a Shedd's Aquarium or whatever.
24: Yeah, exactly. And it's nice. I got a Legoland one. They're nice. Cool, man. They're fun to collect.
23: It's a great scam.
1: Yeah, yeah. $99 to ruin your one penny.
23: Yeah, yeah.
1: Not $99, sorry, 99 cents.
23: Why is it when you say, a penny for your thoughts, but if you're in a meeting and you want to add something, you go, I'm going to put in my 2 cents.
1: Well, because it costs you 2 cents to add something, but if I want to buy a thought from you, it's only a penny, you see.
23: Oh, I see.
1: Yeah, that
23: makes sense.
1: It all makes perfect sense.
23: let's see now. The movie The Sixth Sense premiered on yesterday's date in 1999.
3: Don't ruin it for me.
23: Mm-hmm.
2: Now we have 6 cents, 2 pennies.
24: Mm-hmm. Folks, this is crazy.
12: Yeah.
23: Now, happy birthday, 1932. The great Peter O'Toole.
2: Oh, I love him.
23: From one of my favorite movies called My Favorite Year, among many other.
12: Mm-hmm.
23: He was nominated, I want to say, 7 or 8 times for an Academy Award and never... He got one of those...
1: Oh, the honorary.
23: I highly recommend the movie My Favorite Year. You'll like this one, Josh. 1939, Wes Craven.
1: Oh, yes. The late, great Wes Craven. Oh, my gosh.
23: 1959, Victoria Jackson.
1: Oh, I love her.
12: She's funny.
23: She was married to Michael Jackson. Is that right?
1: That's exactly
23: okay,
1: right.
23: Okay.
3: Victoria lives in Nashville now.
1: Oh, she does?
12: Oh, really?
1: Yeah.
3: I see her around.
23: This is interesting. This actor, 1977, born Edward Furlong.
1: Sure.
23: From The Terminator.
1: T2.
23: He hasn't done much lately.
1: He was also in Pet Sematary 2.
23: Didn't stick around for long.
3: Who was he in Terminator 2?
1: Oh, we'll get back to that. Yeah. Tom, we will get back to that. Who was he in Terminator 2? John Connor, the young John Connor.
3: Okay.
1: Yeah. And by the way, it's Pet Sematary 2, T-O-O, not T-W-O.
24: It is so funny how you have a crazy knowledge of some bad movie sequels.
1: Actually, it might be spelled T-W-O, but I always enjoy when they do T-O-O.
24: Don't question yourself yet, buddy.
1: Yeah, you're right.
2: You may be right.
23: You got a nice, this could be your thing.
1: This has been my thing. Correct?
23: I mean, but you could really make it big.
1: I don't know.
23: And now the guy famous for sequels.
2: He knows all the Jaws sequels. I didn't know any of that.
1: Oh, yeah. You had to be reminded of 3 in 3D and Jaws 4 the Revenge. Or just Jaws the Revenge. That's the fourth one.
2: That's the fourth.
1: Yeah, that's the one where Jaws growls. That's right.
23: Oh, the fish goes. Okay. I'm glad I missed that. And that's yesterday in history. Coming up Today in history, we're hanging out with comedian Brian Bates. Do you like doing morning radio shows? I mean, you do a podcast.
3: No,
2: hilarious.
1: Comedically, that was the only
2: hilarious. That's the only way you can make that funny.
3: Yeah. I hate it. No, I'm honored to be here, guys. I'm thrilled.
23: But you doing a podcast?
3: That
23: you
3: sounded like I was being sarcastic.
23: What time of day do you typically record your podcast?
3: 4 o'clock in the afternoon.
23: Okay, so it's a different feel.
3: Yeah. Yeah, it is. But I. You know, I'm not a morning person, but I guess you guys all are. You have to be.
1: Oh,
3: right?
1: God, no.
2: Yeah.
1: No.
3: You're not?
1: That's the biggest misconception about this job.
3: Yeah.
1: Oh, you get used to it.
2: No, you don't.
12: No, you don't.
24: Sometimes I'll see Josh in between breaks. He'll kind of sit out on the porch just enjoying the morning. And I just look at him and go, man, you don't want to be here. You'd rather be enjoying the morning somewhere on a porch, man.
1: You have to see me on the porch to know that?
23: Say you go on vacation like I did last week, and you're in a couple time zones over.
3: Yeah.
23: Then I get up at 3 in the morning. Well, I was getting up at the equivalent of, 9 o'clock in the morning. So it's really hard to get back in gear.
24: He's losing it. He's up at 6. He's got Hart, my little sister. He's trying to make her do sports in the morning. He's totally lost.
1: Oh, no, Tom. Yeah.
24: He's doing ad reads at breakfast. It's crazy.
1: Silly.
3: Is Indiana one of the states that has split time zones?
23: No.
12: Well,
23: Chicago area.
12: Yeah, when you get north of Lafayette, it switches to central time.
3: Mm-hmm. But the rest of the state's Eastern?
23: Yeah.
3: Mm-hmm. Do you guys stay up later? I mean, not you guys. But Eastern people in Eastern time zones?
1: I've always wondered that, too, because I grew up in Central time
3: zone. Yeah.
1: Like, it always seemed insane to me.
23: You're in Nashville, and that's
3: Central time. Central. And so there's TV shows, sporting events that just go later in the East Coast.
12: Yeah, that's true.
3: I just wondered if that's a Eastern thing. Like, you just stay up an hour later than
1: Right.
23: This is going kind of deep into the weeds, but there were FCC regulations that there were certain language restrictions that ended at 10 o'clock. So the shows that went on at 10 could be a little more salty.
13: Mm-hmm.
23: And then when that became a problem with the time zone switch, because some of those shows at 10 were actually airing at 9. It gets a little weird into the whole world of what time is.
1: Yeah, in the central time zone, NYPD Blue came on at 9 p.m.
3: Yeah.
1: And they had warnings or whatever. You know, you're going to see Dennis Franz's ass.
2: Butt in the shower.
1: Yeah.
23: Yeah, it's hard to believe that was a big thing, wasn't it?
1: Right. Yeah.
23: And who wanted to see Dennis Franz's butt?
1: Well, whenever that warning wasn't on the episode, I didn't watch. I'm out. You can write your little tickets and arrest people. I'm only here for that ass.
23: Coming up, we have more news, and we have, believe it or not, we have today in history.
12: We're learning a lot today.
0: Oh, yeah. Unbelievable.
23: But right now, we're going to check in with Christy Lee. And what's going on with your vehicle?
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23: And you see you're getting about, 35 a gallon?
12: Mm-hmm.
23: That's great. Amazing, because you've got the hybrid.
12: Yeah.
23: You got the hybrid. Okay, that's all on the way. Plus, we do have other things in the world of news forthcoming, including the sudden popularity of the so-called bathroom refrigerator.
12: Mm-hmm.
23: a huge uptick in sales.
12: It's not why you think.
23: It's kind of...
12: not for your shower beer.
1: Oh. I mean, that is what I would have thought.
12: Yeah.
0: Yeah.
23: Sitting
22: and drinking, right? I don't think that's what you were thinking, Josh. I think you were thinking, if I sit down, might as well have some food while I'm at it, right?
0: My bathroom banh mi.
23: We have a really funny story when we come back about a police sting operation in which one of the policemen disguises himself. You'll be astonished when you see what exactly is going on. These are the O'Reilly Auto Parts Studios. 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
11: Even for people who fall asleep easily, staying asleep can be difficult. You wake up, your mind starts to race, you can't turn those thoughts off. Sleep experts say there are a few things you can try. Cognitive shuffling. That's when you choose a random, impersonal, non-emotional word. Then for each letter of that word, think of as many words that begin with each letter as you can before moving on to the next one. It distracts your brain from stress. It also mimics the fragmented thought patterns that usually occur as you drift off to sleep. Sensory grounding is something else. That's when you work through things you can hear, feel, see, smell, or taste. That helps you to be in the moment instead of dwelling on the past or the future. Or just do a mental walkthrough of a place you know well. Familiar but neutral imagery that can calm the brain. I'm Dr. Sanjay Gupta, helping you live a better life.
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2: Pat Godwin's next to her.
12: Hey, hey.
2: Over there, it's Willie G at the NHTSA Sports Desk.
12: Hey.
2: There's Ace Cosby.
13: Hey, Josh.
2: I'm Josh Arnold, and Tom, we're joined by a terrific comedian this morning. Happy to have him in here.
15: Hello. He's Brian Bates. I was just thinking, did you ever have a nickname when you were a kid? Were you like BB or something?
13: Well, I had Master, of course.
15: Yeah.
2: Oh, dude. I bet you did.
15: I mean, imagine.
13: I still, to this day, people, every guy thinks he's the first one that came up with that.
2: Yeah.
13: He's like, what? I don't even know. Can I say that word on?
15: Yeah. No. I just picked up.
2: I do it.
15: People are awesome. Why do you think Josh was gone during the break? I got an iced tea. He was, Brian Bates. I was just wondering if you were like BB or
2: did you get Norman?
13: I got Norman some. I have a joke about being called Norman Bates. I have friends call me B Bates. I think I had a BB. Yeah,
15: and B Bates is kind of cool.
2: Yeah, B Bates is kind of cool.
15: Yeah, it's nice. Yeah.
13: Hey, I'm changing right now.
3: Yeah.
13: Thank you.
15: Who's bringing the beer? B Bates will be here.
13: Yeah. I'm gonna get a new persona.
3: It's almost like a hip hoppy thing. Yeah.
13: When you look at me, you think hip hop.
3: Exactly. And,
2: yep.
13: Yeah.
3: Right?
13: Yeah. I was a clean comic till right now. Yeah. B
3: There's
13: Bates.
3: Clean hip hop.
15: We've established a few things here.
3: What?
15: 4-year old?
13: Yes.
15: Okay, check. And let's see now. Mother alive, but not babysitting. Your mother.
13: Correct. My mother, she's doing great for 82, but there's just some little things, and I'm not going to trust her with my 4-year-old. She goes to church every Sunday morning. She drives herself. She never misses. But back in January, we had an ice storm in Nashville. She didn't feel safe one Sunday morning to drive. So she says she stayed home and watched church for the first time ever on live stream. And I'm like, I didn't know my mom knew how to do that. And she said when it was over, she sees people starting to get up. She's like, well, there's Gail. I can't believe Gail would go out on a day like today. Well, there's Faye. I can't believe Faye would go out on a day like today. And then she said she saw herself and realized she was not watching live stream. She was watching last week's church service. Oh. And she says a pretty weird feeling to be watching something you think is live and see yourself walk by.
3: She didn't recognize the hymns and the song.
13: That's what I said. I said, close are you listening to these sermons? Yeah. You watch the whole thing. She's like, I just thought he was trying to drive home some points. Wow. She said, I did think it was weird. We prayed for Fred to get better when I'd been to his funeral on Thursday.
15: Yeah. That's great.
2: Poor Fred.
15: I found out not too long ago that one of the, every city has the
3: mega church.
15: On Sunday morning, they'll be watching, and there's some national, a regional church guy.
3: Sure.
15: Mm-hmm. And I found out the one guy that's been on forever has been dead for 20 years. And they're still airing the same guy.
3: Asking for money still?
15: Oh, yeah. Yeah,
3: that doesn't seem right.
13: Well, there's the one guy, Charles Stanley. I don't know if that's who you're talking about, but his grandson's a comic, stand-up comic.
15: Oh, really?
22: Oh, yeah. Andrew Stanley?
13: Yeah.
22: Yeah, I know him. He's great.
13: Yeah.
15: In the tradition of Sam Kinison.
13: Yeah, they're a little different, but yeah.
15: No, but I mean,
13: same tradition.
15: No, Sam Kinison was from a family of preachers.
13: Yeah, I remember that.
15: And for those of you of a certain age that aren't familiar with Sam Kinison, boy, that was a moment in comedy.
3: Mm-hmm.
15: That was really something.
13: Yeah.
15: He had one of the most famous pieces ever about food. I'll just leave it at that. We're hanging around with Brian Bates. Brian is a part of the Nateland comedy world, and he's got a new comedy special. It's called Worried, out now on Nateland's YouTube channel.
2: Are you indeed a worried man?
13: Well, I have what they call resting worried face. People always think I'm worried, And it originally started my senior trip in high school. I went down to Florida with my friends, and I never had game. I know that's hard to believe now, but never had any game. We met these girls down there on the beach, and my MO was, I'm going to play it cool. Like, I don't even care to be here, you know, just whatever.
4: Yeah.
13: And I'm standing, that's what I think I'm doing. And one of the girls just out of the blue goes, this guy looks worried. And all the girls started laughing, and they called me worried the whole weekend.
4: Oh, man.
13: But it stuck with me. There's, you know, people think I'm, you know, nobody wants me to sit with them waiting for test results. So. Funerals I do great at.
4: Yeah.
13: People are like, I didn't know he was so close to him. Wow. He's taking it hard.
4: Oh, resting worried face.
13: Yeah.
15: Wow. Brian Bates also live in person in Chicago with Zanies coming up September 6th. And then at the Canton Centennial Plaza in Canton, Ohio. Hello, Canton. Good morning. September 25th. And then October 3rd, the Commonwealth Comedy Club in Dayton, Kentucky.
13: Which is basically Cincinnati. They want you to pitch it now. You can literally see the Cincinnati skyline from there, but Cincinnati sits right on that border.
4: Yeah.
15: If you go high enough in a building, you can see Dayton, Ohio that way, and Dayton, Kentucky that way.
3: There you go.
15: Oh, yeah. It's amazing, isn't it? It'd be weird being from a town that, you know, like being here, that has the name of another famous place. But it's not that one.
3: Oh, you mean like London, Ohio, London, England?
15: Yeah, you spend your whole time going, no.
3: Yeah, I'm not from London, London.
15: I'm not that one.
3: Yeah.
15: I'm at the other one. Christy Lee is at the Bob and Tom News Desk. Do you want to get one story out?
3: Yeah, authorities in New Jersey used an unusual approach to catch distracted drivers.
4: All right.
3: They used an officer disguised as a bush.
4: Oh, this is like that guy from Get Smart.
5: I love this.
15: But when you see the photograph, it's... I mean, they really spent some time.
3: The Denellum Borough Police Department said it conducted a distracted driving enforcement detail to enforce New Jersey's handheld cell phone law. No, I thought you were going to make fun of me saying borough again because I can't say that word. With the help of an officer dressed head to toe as a bush, your favorite shrub, they issued 74 citations to drivers distracted by their devices in just a six-hour window. The department shared images of the initiative, which showed the officer covered in greenery while looking through a set of binoculars.
4: All right.
3: Are you ready? Do we have... There you go.
15: Yeah, that's hilarious. I mean, it looks... You can't tell.
3: You would not know.
4: Are you kidding me?
15: He's standing next to an ivy-covered tree. If you were 100 yards away...
5: No, I would see the crazy man.
7: Just a green
5: swamp monster.
4: Yeah. I'd go look at that bush with clearly human hands holding binoculars.
3: Yeah, why wouldn't they put green gloves on?
7: I can see his eyes.
3: Right?
15: Now this is
7: looks like Oske.
15: So they pulled. How many? They pulled over like
3: 74 drivers and
15: got pulled over.
13: How do they do it though? Did he like radio someone?
3: I guess.
15: Yeah, I'm sure it's a team thing. But I mean,
5: also this looks like a speed trap town, man. This looks like one of those small highways where you can go 50 and then it's 15 miles per hour speed limit out of nowhere.
4: It does look like a small enough town to where it's one of those where it was 65 and then all of a sudden it goes down to 20 for 1 mile and then 65 again.
5: Yeah, man, I hate that.
4: Which you got to be careful.
5: No, of course you do.
15: But this is that
4: Tom, this guy could have stood there dressed as a normal man and done the same job.
5: Oh, yeah, sure.
7: Even with colors off.
15: Yeah, but then they couldn't call it Operation Lawn and Order.
7: All right.
4: Does make it all better.
7: That's it.
15: No, I think it's great. If he backs up into the tree, you're not going to see him.
5: No, I just think this police department got a ghillie suit and they go, hey, we got it. We got to use it, guys. We got it. We pay. Thing already, we got to use it.
15: I mean, I turned to describe it. It looks like a gorilla suit, but it's green, but it's all
3: leaves. Yeah.
15: I mean, it's a thick thing. who's it? What's his name? A Groot. Right?
3: Yeah,
15: it's kind of got
3: Groot's
15: that
3: kinda
15: feel.
3: Skinny, but
5: you looked at it like Groot was my friend. You looked over. you know him.
15: I couldn't remember his name.
4: Yeah, I mean, he looks like, if you know Jordy Verrill from Creepshow, it's the Stephen King grass.
13: It looks a little bit like the famous Bigfoot footage.
4: Yeah.
13: It's green.
4: It does look like a green Sasquatch.
15: And that's a big thing now. You can't. A friend of ours was just nailed in California.
4: By a Sasquatch?
15: It's getting out of hand.
4: We called him yet.
13: It's an epidemic, man.
15: For holding up, for having a phone in their ear.
4: Oh. Gotcha. You're supposed to go Bluetooth.
3: Yeah.
15: You can't be holding the phone with your hand. So, anyway, I thought it was kind of fun.
4: It is fun.
8: Yeah.
4: Yes. It's but it's not.
15: And then the guy, the cop got attacked by some bees.
3: Oh, you say how many dogs did. Feed on
15: yeah,
3: them?
15: Then it became a sting operation.
3: Oh.
15: No. Should have gone with
7: Law. Stayed with Law and Order.
4: Two force.
3: Seriously, do you think any dogs came up to him? And
7: absolutely.
3: Yeah.
4: And you would have to sit still and just let it pee on his leg.
15: So funny. I wonder if this will be copied by other law enforcement people. Okay. Brian Bates, thanks for stopping by. I know you got to run. Brian, once again.
4: What?
15: He's got. Yeah, but that's what I was just told. No? Yes?
4: Get out of here. You know what? If you're not going to stay the whole time, we want you to get out. Well,
12: I can't stay another hour. I could stay one more segment.
4: I'm teasing you, Brian.
15: That's good.
4: Just teasing you.
15: The comedy special is called Worried, and it's on Nate Land, the YouTube channel. We are coming right back to Bob and Tom Land. We are in the O'Reilly Auto Parts studios. 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

Living and loving Led Zeppelin, Cincinnati's Led Zeppelin leader. It's 92.5 The Fox. We prove it every weeknight, 10 o'clock, when we get the lead out. And you get your Led Zeppelin nonstop. I am Carl Cruzy. It is nonstop right now to get your Monday morning rocking and a rolling. Yeah, it is your 92 at 9, brought to you by Mercedes-Benz Van Center up in Westchester. I got Bobby Seger on the way. We're going to do some Santana, but now we're moving in stereo. It's the Cars.

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0: 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This is 92.5 The Fox.

some Bobby Seger. Yeah, starting your day the Fox way. And we're doing 92 minutes of nonstop classic rock. It is your 92 at 9. Thanks to Mercedes-Benz Van Center up in Westchester. I am Carl Cruzy. What a gorgeous Monday. It's going to be really nice today. 0% chance of rain. High of just 80 or so. We get the same tomorrow. A little warmer, 83. Looks good for Thursday. You got Chicago and Styx coming to Riverbend. Mid-80s and barely any chance of rain at all. You would know this. You can stay up to date. 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

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After all, it's one of the truly free things in your life these days.

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Metallica, Whiskey in the Jar, and Stevie Ray Vaughan before that. 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I am Carl Cruzy. It's going to carry on without me. Enjoy your Monday. It's super nice out. Stay safe, and I'll

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The song is called Foreplay, Long Time, and I think it's a perfect one to describe what we have going on right now. It's lasting a long time, 92 minutes commercial free. We call it the 92 at 9. Let's keep it going with Jimi Hendrix. 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

Answering.

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Not yet. We're inside our 92 at 9. 92 minutes of commercial-free classic rock as we get our work week underway on this 3rd of August. We shall keep it going with the Scorpions' Tease Me, Please Me. 92.5, The Fox.

0: Ozzy on the Fox, Cincinnati's classic rock, and another 92 at 9. We call it that because we started at 9. And then 92 minutes later, we wrap it up. 92 minutes commercial-free, brought to you by the Mercedes-Benz Van Center of Westchester. Hey, we got a good-looking day going on out there, and the high, really comfortable, highs in the low 80s, so we shall take that. And another round of that continuous classic rock is coming up. I'm going to feature the Who? How about 38 Special? How about ZZ Top? It's next on The Fox.
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0: And we've got some great shows coming our way, including Styx and Chicago this week. Then we've got Lynyrd Skynyrd coming. A lot of great ones. Motley Crue, in fact, coming up later today. Chris Elliott's going to unload Motley Crue tickets, so make sure you're listening up for details on how you can win your way to see some of these great shows just by listening. 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

another great show from Alice Cooper last night on the Fox every Sunday night. It's Alice's Attic, and he is part of our latest round of back-to-back classic rock. So is the Guess Who American Woman on the Fox.

Zeppelin. 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

0: The Fox rocks. You know that. When you're hearing songs like Holy Diver from Dio, you know it's got to be Cincinnati's classic rock, 92.5 The Fox, along with Laura Steele. Hello there. It's a Monday, back to the grind and into a new month and a lot of great things we've got up our sleeves. So, you know, you keep listening and we'll keep you in the know about what's happening here at The Fox. You can also follow us on our Facebook page. That's never, ever, ever a bad idea. We got Styx and Chicago coming up on Thursday. I had a great interview with Lawrence Gowan of the band Styx, and I put a few of those little interviews up on the Fox Facebook page. So go check it out.
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Moving it on over with George Thorogood on Cincinnati's Classic Rock, 92.5 The Fox. It's the Classic Rock Cafe with Laura Steele. Today we are celebrating the release of one of the best rock albums ever. I love the album Hysteria from Def Leppard. It was released on this day, August 3rd, 1987. So let's do some cuts from that album. Don't Shoot, Shotgun. Def Leppard is on The Fox.

0: Sammy Hagar on Cincinnati's Classic Rock, 92.5 The Fox. Sammy Hagar once again inviting David Lee Roth to invite him to his shows and perform on stage with him. David Lee Roth has not responded, so I guess that may not happen. I think that would be so cool. Would love for really everybody to get back together and do a show, a tour. So who knows? Maybe Sammy Hagar can make some magic and make it happen. We'll see.
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1: 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Carl Cruzy is a man on a mission to get the lead out. 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
2: We've all been there. In a boring meeting, a long lecture, struggling to stay awake. No matter how hard you try, you nod off, and that is never a good look. Aside from the obvious, making sure you're getting enough sleep, there are a couple quick pick-me-ups that experts recommend before you take your seat. If you have time, you might try to squeeze in a quick nap, just a couple minutes even. That can increase your alertness. Or try to pop outside for a quick walk, get your blood and your hormones pumping. Splash some cold water on your face or grab a cup of coffee, obviously. If you're not a caffeine drinker, even just taking small sips of water throughout your meeting could be enough to keep you awake. Of course, you could also make a point to engage in the meeting. You're not likely to fall asleep while you're actually talking. I'm Dr. Sanjay Gupta, helping you live a better life.
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Foreigners, long, long way from home on Cincinnati's classic rock, 92.5 The Fox, long, long time ago, back in 1987. I'm acting like they were carriages and horses taking people around, not too long ago, but we're celebrating the anniversary of Def Leppard's fourth studio album, Hysteria, released on this very day, August 3rd, 1987. Yep, today the anniversary of it, so let's play another one. Digging a little deeper in there, Love and Affection, Def Leppard on The Fox.

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0: 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Put a Band-Aid on it, and you got to man up. 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It took 3 years to complete because of production delays and Rick Allen recovering after losing his arm in a 1984 car accident. What a great album, though. One of the best, Hysteria. 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
5: 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Hey, it's Chris Elliott. 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
6: A better life with Dr. Sanjay Gupta.
7: Even for people who fall asleep easily, staying asleep can be difficult. You wake up, your mind starts to race, you can't turn those thoughts off. Sleep experts say there are a few things you can try. Cognitive shuffling. That's when you choose a random, impersonal, non-emotional word. Then for each letter of that word, think of as many words that begin with each letter as you can before moving on to the next one. It distracts your brain from stress. It also mimics the fragmented thought patterns that usually occur as you drift off to sleep. Sensory grounding is something else. That's when you work through things you can hear, feel, see, smell, or taste. That helps you to be in the moment instead of dwelling on the past or the future. Or just do a mental walkthrough of a place you know well. Familiar but neutral imagery that can calm the brain. I'm Dr. Sanjay Gupta, helping you live a better life.
1: 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Carl Cruzy is a man on a mission to get the lead out. 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Led Zeppelin, Get the Lead Out. 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
1: 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Well, that was quick. 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

It's The Who on 92.5 The Fox, Cincinnati's classic rock. And maybe you've been hearing a little extra Def Leppard this hour. We're celebrating the release of the album Hysteria. It was released in 1987 on August 3rd. So we're going to keep things going. We got another one from the album. This is Run Riot on 92.5 The Fox.

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0: Ozzy Osbourne on Cincinnati's Classic Rock, 92.5 The Fox, Bark at the Moon. And we've had some beautiful moons lately. Have you taken the time at night to check out the moon? Beautiful. Absolutely gorgeous. Hey, you can do it on Thursday night. 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
2: What are the chances you are listening to this while drinking a nice hot cup of coffee? If so, don't let me stop you. For years, we've been reporting on the health benefits of coffee, and that's not going to stop today. A new study, this one out of Harvard School of Public Health, found that coffee and tea could help lower your risk of developing dementia. People who enjoyed 1 to 3 caffeinated cups a day saw the biggest impact. In addition to the caffeine, coffee contains hundreds of bioactive compounds that can influence inflammation, glucose metabolism, vascular function, and oxidative stress. It's also possible coffee drinkers might be doing other things that keep them healthy. Eating a more balanced diet, getting plenty of exercise, sleep, not smoking, or drinking too much alcohol. And finally, staying socially active. I'm Dr. Sanjay Gupta, helping you live a better life.
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0: 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Led Zeppelin, Get the Lead Out. 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

I just always love hearing the Allman Brothers Band. I cannot be alone on that. No one to run with. Allman Brothers Band there, Cinderella here, inside another round of back-to-back classic rock. 92.5 The Fox.

0: You got another thing coming in. Chris Elliott coming in just a little bit. Are those Motley Crue tickets in your pocket? Or are you just happy to see all of us, Chris Elliott? No, they're Motley Crue tickets. Motley Crue coming up August 25th, and we want to hook you up for that show at Riverbend Music Center. Chris Elliott with all the details on how you get yourself those tickets. If you want to check out the concert calendar, there's some other great shows coming up, including Styx and Chicago this week. Lynyrd Skynyrd right around the corner with Foreigner and more. 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

It's like a guitar fest right now because we heard Intruder before Pretty Woman from Van Halen, which is just blows your mind when it comes to Eddie Van Halen on the guitar. And how about Joe Walsh on the guitar with Funk 49? It's the James Gang on 92.5 The Fox.

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Well, that's a fitting word, a nice little topic for us today. It's 92.5 The Fox, Cincinnati's classic rock. You know the old saying, right? The rich get richer. Well, if you're a baseball fan, you probably think that about the Dodgers picking up Skubal over the weekend. A reigning Cy Young winner, if I'm not mistaken. Badass. As if they need any more help. Going for their three-peat, though, so they really want that, apparently. MLB trade deadline is today at 6 o'clock. Even casual sports fans check in, because you just never know what teams are going to do. And there's always those deals out of nowhere where you're like, wow, all right, I didn't see that coming. Like, over the weekend, the Red Sox kicked the tires on Ellie De La Cruz. Right? Now, how would you have felt about that?

0: if Ellie was traded to the Red Sox. I mean, you can never say never. Someone throws the right deal. That's what's great about the trade deadline. I don't want to see Ellie go anywhere because I really enjoy watching him play, but it was out there. And because it got out there, there's a lot of teams that might not have thought that angle and all of a sudden went, So we'll see how things shake out the rest of the afternoon. I know this much, as Laura Steele alluded to a few minutes ago. Yes, I do have Motley Crue tickets in my pocket. And that is your prize today with the Fox 3-Way. So if you don't have one in yet, make sure you get one in at foxcincinnati.com.
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92.5, the Fox, Cincinnati's classic rock. Some interesting news over the weekend. A couple different things that went down. One, for those of you who went to see AC/DC up in Columbus at Ohio Stadium, you know that when they do For Those About to Rock, they roll out the cannons to do the firing of the cannons, right? Well, Brian Johnson almost took one on the noggin. You might have seen the video, but they were rolling the cannons out, and he's standing basically where the one on the far, like if you're facing the stage, the far left was, and it kind of just tipped over, and a piece of it fell and almost hit him. Not good. Not good at all. So I would say from this point forward, he will stand nowhere near the cannons as they roll out. AC/DC, got him now. 92.5 The Fox.

0: 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Rob Dietley, Ken Hampton, a few of our Fox family members who picked up a copy of Foreign Tongues on vinyl by signing up at foxcincinnati.com. So congrats, fellas. Hope you enjoy that. From what I saw, too, it's the, like, a limited edition blue vinyl as well. And it's not, like, just blue. It's got some, I don't know, fancy blue name. But either way, congrats. And the Stones, of course, one of the more iconic rock bands, legendary rock bands out there. My son tends to throw these hypotheticals at me all the time. And he really, like, hits me hard with them. And I'm like, dude, I don't know if I can answer that. And I think I'm going to throw this up on social, on our Facebook page, and see what you guys think. What would you do? He tells me, all right, you're forced to delete one forever. So whether that's whatever, I mean, you can never, ever listen to this band again. Led Zeppelin, AC/DC, Van Halen. You see what I mean? Like, how do you answer that? Like, you got to delete one. Zeppelin, AC/DC, Van Halen. Man, you might think, well, Van Halen's not at the level of Zeppelin, but, you know, Van Halen's got some great freaking songs. Whew, that's tough. And you could, you know, pretty much fill in three bands. There's probably another 20 bands we could go through. So I think I'm going to post that up and see what you guys think. So make sure you check out on the Fox Facebook page and see. We'll see where that one goes. As we get into our 3 o'clock hour this afternoon, a few hours left in that Monday workday. We'll help you through with some Cult, some Scorps, some Zeppelin, some Deep Purple, and our Rock Rewind. 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
12: 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I'm Dr. Sanjay Gupta, helping you live a better life.
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1: 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Carl Cruzy is a man on a mission to get the lead out. 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
18: 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Only hopefully this time around you have some money.

0: Cincinnati's classic rock. 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And yes, we're absolutely streaming for you at foxcincinnati.com. Hope you had a great weekend. How about Saturday? Could we find any more things to pop into a Saturday in downtown Cincinnati? I mean, I took my wife. We got tickets for the Chris Stapleton show. And let me just tell you how much fun that was. It seems like every time we've done the Chris Stapleton thing twice. In both times, we ended up getting poured on. So I don't know what the deal is. But there were a lot of people downtown on Saturday. Just crazy. Never a shortage of things to do. That is for sure. Which brings up the question, like, what's still on your summer bucket list? Because we're now into August, where the dog days are rolling in. Before you know it, we'll be talking about fall. So what haven't you done yet? Now, me personally, I want to get on a boat. I want to get on a lake. I want to get on a boat. I want to chill with a cooler of beer. Like, I have not done that, and I want to do that. What's on your list? You got a little bit of time as summer wraps up, but it might go by pretty quick. So whatever you're planning on still doing, you might want to jump on it. Rock Rewind coming up in just a few minutes. We'll find out what's going on August 3rd throughout the years in rock history. Some Skynyrd, a little concert tune-up for us for Saturday night. We've got some Stevie Ray, some Maiden as well, all on the way. It's 92.5 The Fox.
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1: Well, off we go, flying back through the years, landing on today, August 3rd, to find out some of the things that were happening in rock history. It's presented by United Dairy Farmers. And as heard today on the Classic Rock Cafe with Laura Steele, 1987, Def Leppard unleashed Hysteria. 7 hit singles, more than 20 million copies sold. Hysteria went on to become one of the biggest albums in rock history. Also in this day in 1979, Talking Heads released Fear of Music, featuring Life During Wartime, proof that David Byrne was making people scratch their heads and dance at the same time long before it was cool. And birthday candles today for Papa Het, James Hetfield of Metallica, born on this day in 1963. Yeah! 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It's presented by United Dairy Farmers. 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I'm Chris Elliott.

0: Maiden opening night headliners for Louder Than Life, September 17th. Kentucky, what is it, Expo Center, the fairgrounds over there, so in Louisville. Many of you have passes, I'm sure, to go check out Louder Than Life. I'm sure you're looking forward to seeing Maiden on that Thursday night. A lot of very interesting news items over the weekend in our little rock and roll world here. I touched on the fact that Brian Johnson almost had a cannon land on top of his head in Vegas at Allegiant Stadium. But some of the other things that stood out over the weekend, and you might want to check in on the stories, Phil Collins revealing he nearly passed away in 2024. That was like, what? Had a lengthy hospitalization. Family members were discussing whether to remove life support. I mean, no one knew. Apparently it was tied to alcohol abuse and lasted several months. That was some big news over the weekend. And one that I keep my eyes and ears on is the fact that Ozfest, Sharon Osbourne keeps talking about Ozfest, and I'm thinking at this point it's pretty close to a done deal, don't you think? They keep talking about it, 2027, and they say there's a film documenting Ozzy's final era also in the works, so we'll keep our eyes and ears on that for sure. Some of the things that popped up over the weekend, getting you all caught up in case you were out busy doing weekend things, you know? Got some Kiss on the way, some Rush, and we'll hear from Ozzy in the next 25 minutes. 92.5 The Fox will also start checking traffic with Wendy Walker.
1: 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Hey, don't forget to also rock with Chris Elliott in the afternoon. 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
3: Even for people who fall asleep easily, staying asleep can be difficult. You wake up, your mind starts to race, you can't turn those thoughts off. Sleep experts say there are a few things you can try. Cognitive shuffling. That's when you choose a random, impersonal, non-emotional word. Then for each letter of that word, think of as many words that begin with each letter as you can before moving on to the next one. It distracts your brain from stress. It also mimics the fragmented thought patterns that usually occur as you drift off to sleep. Sensory grounding is something else. That's when you work through things you can hear, feel, see, smell, or taste. That helps you to be in the moment instead of dwelling on the past or the future. Or just do a mental walkthrough of a place you know well. Familiar but neutral imagery that can calm the brain. I'm Dr. Sanjay Gupta, helping you live a better life.
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6: 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Plant Page, Jones, and Bonham. 15 minutes of musical wizardry from one of the most influential bands in rock history. Led Zeppelin, get the lead out. 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

92.5 The Fox, Cincinnati's classic rock, The Oz Father. Mr. Crowley, hey, what's going on, Chris? Hanging out? Just like that, man. Just like that. It is

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7: A better life with Dr. Sanjay Gupta.
8: I read this interesting story the other day, which was written by a colleague of mine, about why so-called, quote, admin nights are the new book club for busy adults. Now, I learned this is a term coined by journalist Chris Collin, who wrote about this life hack in the Wall Street Journal. An admin night is when people come together for a night, a fun night, while holding one another accountable to an assignment. The ones usually considered back burner tasks, the ones that you've been putting off. The person you choose to do an admin night with matters a lot because that's your accountability partner. That's what one person told us. People love the social aspect because it can bring these boring tasks to light, make them feel more fun, and where you go.

0: Ego matters as well. You need to have enough space and hopefully not too many distractions. And again, don't forget to leave some time for fun. I'm Dr. Sanjay Gupta, helping you live a better life.
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By doing that, you are giving yourself a chance to join us August 25th at Riverbend for Motley Crue, Tesla, and Extreme. 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

0: 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And speaking of, online, there have been a few rare and really previously like unseen live performances that have popped up on the old internet over the last week or so. Some very cool live performances that maybe you haven't seen before. But, and again, with the internet, you never know. You never know how long it's going to be there. Like, somebody from somebody's camp might be like, why the hell is that out there? Pull it down. So you might want to jump on these things while you can. And I bring it up because we just played Jimi Hendrix and the Jimi Hendrix Experience live at the Royal Albert Hall. That's his iconic performance from February 69. It's an hour-long compilation. It's got like all the best video and audio from the second of the shows that went down and some rare and previously unseen footage of Jimmy backstage after the show, an interview, some acoustic covers, like very cool. And it's out there right now just to watch, at least the last I checked. I mean, who knows? Like I said, these things disappear pretty quick. That is a very cool one to look into. Again, that is Royal Albert Hall. If you want to look up Jimi Hendrix and watch any of that. Also, there's something out there from Uriah Heep, Thin Lizzy, The Sun Goes Down, Sight and Sound in Concert, some King Crimson, some Pink Floyd. So cool things popping up out there for our viewing pleasures and listening pleasure as well. Speaking of listening pleasure, our Fox Three-Way's coming up. Somebody's about to win some Motley Crue tickets right here on 92.5 The Fox.
1: 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Fox, Carl Cruzy is a man on a mission to get the lead out. Plant Page, Jones, and Bonham. 15 minutes of musical wizardry from one of the most influential bands in rock history. Led Zeppelin, get the lead out. 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
3: A better life with Dr. Sanjay Gupta.
4: I read this interesting story the other day, which was written by a colleague of mine, about why so-called, quote, admin nights are the new book club for busy adults. Now, I learned this is a term coined by journalist Chris Collin, who wrote about this life hack in the Wall Street Journal. An admin night is when people come together for a night, a fun night, while holding one another accountable to an assignment. The ones usually considered back burner tasks, the ones that you've been putting off. The person you choose to do an admin night with matters a lot because that's your accountability partner. That's what one person told us. People love the social aspect because it can bring these boring tasks to light, make them feel more fun, and where you go matters as well. You need to have enough space and hopefully not too many distractions. And again, don't forget to leave some time for fun. I'm Dr. Sanjay Gupta, helping you live a better life.
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21: You gotta love them. Got sunshine and low humidity in early August. The good news is we have another day of this tomorrow. So we'll hang out in the 70s most of the evening and then fall down to about 60 degrees tonight. For Tuesday, sunny skies, comfortable 85. And then once we get to Wednesday, humidity jumps up. And that means the chance for pop-up downpours, especially southeast of I-71 in the afternoon. This is WWT meteorologist Randy Rico on 92.5 The Fox.
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1: Just like Matthew Snow did. Matthew from Covington, Kentucky. Matthew, hey, we've got your three songs ready to go. And yes, we have got your tickets for Motley Crue, Tesla, and Extreme. That show coming up August 25th. And we've got some Tesla and some Motley Crue as a part of your Fox three-way. So, Matthew, let's get you going with a little Tesla. It's what you give. 92.5 The Fox.

Matthew Snow is going to see those guys August 25th at Riverbend. You could be next. 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You can have some Motley Crue, some Tesla, some Extreme in there, or you don't have to have any of them in there. You just want to win the tickets? Pick out your three favorite songs. Simple as that. One more to go for Matthew today comes from Kenny Wayne Shepherd. Blue on Black. 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
2: Speaking of excess, you remember the cover of Warrant's debut album? Dirty, Rotten, Filthy, Stinking Rich. Had that character on there, looked like a guy who'd be sitting in some, I don't know, big oil tycoon office, money coming out of his ears. That dude had a name. What was his name? Cashley? Wait a minute. It's Cashley something. Cashley Guido. Buxley. Well, we're going to grab something for you from Warrant today. A little big talk for your haircut. It's 92.5 The Fox.

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0: Cincinnati's classic rock. That'd be us, 92.5 The Fox. My name's Chris Elliott. Really glad you're here rocking with us this afternoon. Let's stay a while. Let's keep on rocking. How about that? Right into those evening hours. Just crank it up. Enjoy the music. Trade deadline. Yeah. I'm not even going to talk about trades. I'm going to talk about Chase Burns, who is just a badass, man. He just signed that 7-year, $105 million contract, which seems like a steal. Got his 12th consecutive win yesterday. And in case you weren't aware, maybe you saw this, but in case you weren't aware, only two pitchers have done that for the franchise since 1900, which is a while back. The last one was Brooks Lawrence. You may not remember Brooks, but you may. He won 13 straight in 1956. But here's the caveat to that. Three of those were in relief. Chase has got all these wins consecutively as a starter. Only one other person has won 16, and that was Yul Blackwell in 1947. So Chase, in some rare air, kudos, man, kudos. Getting ready for some more action tomorrow. Weather looks to be pretty decent. That's good because it'll be a tarps off day, and all the dudes up in the section out there in the left field bleachers are going to be having their shirts off, waving their shirts. They get pretty rowdy out there. It looks like a lot of fun, actually. Plus, yeah, it's 3-2-1 Tuesday, so $3 12-ounce beers, $2 hot dogs, and $1 ice cream cups. Tuesday at the Great American Ballpark as the A's come in. I don't even know. Do you call them Oakland anymore? Just the Athletics. How about that? That's tomorrow. It's 92.5 The Fox, Cincinnati's classic rock.
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9: Now seems as good a time as any to remind you, you don't always have to take healthy habits to the extreme. Not only are you unlikely to stick with something that's difficult, even if you can keep it up, it's probably going to be to the detriment of something else. And chances are that something else is more important. So if you're on a quest to improve your health, I promise the basics are going to take you much further. I'm talking about diet, try and be as plant-based as possible, exercise, meaning multiple rounds of cardio and strength training, and sleep. For most people, 7 to 9 hours a night. I'd like to think of these things as sort of a three-legged stool, right? If you're not doing any one of them, it's really hard to keep balanced with the others. The key here is you don't have to strive for perfection. Doing anything is going to be better than nothing. I'm Dr. Sanjay Gupta, helping you live a better life.
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23: It's nice to enjoy a little break from the rain while it lasts. Enjoy this comfortable weather. 63 tonight underneath clear skies, mostly sunny on Tuesday. A little warmer, but still nice. A high of 84. I'm WLWT News 5. 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

0: Looks like Sebastian ready to get back in the studio. I mean, he put out an album in 2024, The Child Within the Man, and he's got that itch from what I read over the weekend as he's starting to compile ideas. What I didn't know about Sebastian, went to see him over at Belterra when he came through. I didn't realize his son Paris was playing drums for him. That's pretty cool, man. Pretty cool. So I guess we'll have to fit it in because he's going to be front man for Twisted Sister here for some dates, and I'm sure those dates will expand. But new album soon in the works from Sebastian Bach. Hey, it's Chris, 92.5 The Fox. Got some Metallica on the way on James Hetfield's birthday today, so let's call that a birthday salute coming up here in just a bit. Also, some Pink Floyd, some Alice Cooper on the way for us. And do not forget, like I said, we're going to be out Thursday. For those of you who have tickets to the show, Styx and Chicago, going to be at Riverbend. We'll be out there doing the afternoon show live. Would love to see you stop by the Fox tent, say hey, hey, hey, and get yourself signed up for a $200 work country. Let me flip that. Boot country, work country, gift card, okay? Simple stuff, simple stuff. We'll see you out there. Give me some great live music, and we'll hope that the weather cooperates. That's a big hope these days. It's 92.5 The Fox, Cincinnati's classic rock. Get in the zone,
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7: If you're looking to get stronger, you don't necessarily need a bunch of heavy weights to do that, at least not to start. Body weight workouts, when you do them the right way, can be really effective. Strength and conditioning specialist Dana Santis told us, with body weight training, you create progressive overload by changing joint angles, adding instability, or choosing more challenging variations of the same exercise. Two other factors driving progressive overload are time under tension and muscular fatigue. That means the amount of time your muscles are engaged during a movement, the slower the movement, the harder it will be until you reach the point where you can't do another rep with good form. You want to stop before you collapse. Also, remember this. Pay attention to your breath. So important. Breathe out when you exert force. I'm Dr. Sanjay Gupta, helping you live a better life.
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7: 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Fox, Carl Cruzy is a man on a mission to get the lead out. 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
9: Across the country right now, at this very moment, there are probably arguments taking place about who's doing more of the housework, the homework, the shuttling of kids from this activity to that. It's true. By and large, women do more of this than men. But doesn't have to be that way. And if you and your spouse can level that playing field, it's going to make both of you and your kids happier. Psychologist Yelena Kecmanovic says, this might be how you get there. As hard as it might be at first, try to think of your partner like a teammate, not an adversary. Learn how to do some of the chores your partner does to get a better understanding of how much effort something takes. And finally, take the time to acknowledge what the other person is doing. And every now and then, even express your appreciation. That'll go a long way. I'm Dr. Sanjay Gupta, helping you live a better life.
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Well, if you know anything about James Hetfield, on his birthday today, I'm sure he has got a stogie. And he's enjoying it. It's 92.5 The Fox. Are you driving right now? If you are you speeding? You got to be careful doing that because you just don't know who's watching these days. They are out there. I'll get you some details on who might be watching. It's odd. It's 92.5 The Fox. That's coming up next 20 minutes.

0: Sunday night host Alice Cooper and Billion Dollar Babies, 92.5 The Fox, Cincinnati's classic rock. It's Chris jumping out of the way. Carl Cruzy going to be in for the rest of the night and getting the let out for you this evening at 10 o'clock. Deep, deep, deep dive into some Zeppelin tunes for you. Now, apparently, we've reached a point where even the Bushes cannot be trusted. As I don't know if you saw this or not, but a police department in New Jersey has an officer now dressing up as a giant shrub and standing roadside to catch distracted drivers on their phones, which I see, I don't know, almost, I mean, a lot of people on their phones. It's maddening sometimes. And it's working. So drivers are cruising along, texting away, completely unaware they're being busted by what appears to be landscaping. Now, honestly, if you are so glued to your phone that you don't notice a bush holding binoculars, could be a sign that you're not paying attention. They've busted like 74 people in one shift. So I'm not saying they're doing it here, but I'm not saying they ain't. But they are in New Jersey. So out on the roads, just come on. The text can wait, honestly. Just saying. All right, we'll do this again tomorrow, 2 o'clock. Looking forward to rocking with you guys on a 2 for Tuesday right here with Stone Statements. 92.5 The Fox, Cincinnati's classic rock.
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2: 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By the Fox, Carl Cruzy is a man on a mission to get the lead out. 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
15: I read this interesting story the other day, which was written by a colleague of mine, about why so-called, quote, admin nights are the new book club for busy adults. Now, I learned this is a term coined by journalist Chris Collin, who wrote about this life hack in the Wall Street Journal. An admin night is when people come together for a night, a fun night, while holding one another accountable to an assignment. The ones usually considered back burner tasks, the ones that you've been putting off. The person you choose to do an admin night with matters a lot, because that's your accountability partner. That's what one person told us. People love the social aspect because it can bring these boring tasks to light, make them feel more fun, and where you go matters as well. You need to have enough space and hopefully not too many distractions. And again, don't forget to leave some time for fun. I'm Dr. Sanjay Gupta, helping you live a better life.
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0: Cincinnati's classic rock station, 92.5 The Fox. I am Carl Cruzy. Good Monday evening to you. Man, what a kick-ass Monday it's been. Super, super nice outside today, so hopefully you got to enjoy it. Hopefully your weekend was good, and yeah, a good start to the week. We're going to get pretty much the same thing tomorrow, just a few degrees warmer, so yeah, it's nice for August. I'll definitely take it. We got a big Monday night. I know I just got here, but I got some classic rock ready for you, and there's a bunch of good topics tonight. Spider-Man, we're going to talk about MTV, Chuck Norris, and some new stuff on Paramount that you might want to check out. 10 o'clock, you're going to check out the Zeppelin. We'll do it nonstop. That's when we get the lead out, but check out the next block. Guns N' Roses, I've got Doors, Peter Frampton, and we'll kick it off with Great White next. Hang tight.
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1: 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Sleep experts say there are a few things you can try. Cognitive shuffling. That's when you choose a random, impersonal, non-emotional word. Then for each letter of that word, think of as many words that begin with each letter as you can before moving on to the next one. It distracts your brain from stress. It also mimics the fragmented thought patterns that usually occur as you drift off to sleep. Sensory grounding is something else. That's when you work through things you can hear, feel, see, smell, or taste. That helps you to be in the moment instead of dwelling on the past or the future. Or just do a mental walkthrough of a place you know well. Familiar but neutral imagery that can calm the brain. I'm Dr. Sanjay Gupta, helping you live a better life.
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Oh, we're rocking you. That's what the Fox does. We're rocking nonstop. It's a long block. Guns N' Roses on the way. Aerosmith and Doors after Peter Frampton. Follow along. We're streaming FoxCincinnati.com.

aren't just songs. They're moments in time. The music that's been with you through the good and the bad. The music that connects us all in one big rock family. Cincinnati

0: anything goes. It's Guns N' Roses on 92.5 The Fox, Cincinnati's classic rock station. I am Carl Cruzy, and anything's going to go this political season. Are you ready for the elections coming up in November? Well, there's candidates all over the place, and there's one Senate candidate from Maine. This dude has two kids with his second cousin. Of course, that does explain what he wants Maine's new state logo to be. West Virginia with oysters. 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
3: Now seems as good a time as any to remind you, you don't always have to take healthy habits to the extreme. Not only are you unlikely to stick with something that's difficult, even if you can keep it up, it's probably going to be to the detriment of something else. And chances are that something else is more important. So if you're on a quest to improve your health, I promise the basics are going to take you much further. I'm talking about diet, try and be as plant-based as possible, exercise, meaning multiple rounds of cardio and strength training, and sleep. For most people, 7 to 9 hours a night. 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If you're not doing any one of them, it's really hard to keep balanced with the others. 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Doing anything is going to be better than nothing. 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